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0: News Talk TV, yeah, broadcasting live from Vancouver, but we're focusing on the rugby and the All Blacks squad to be named tomorrow. So feel free to talk about the final, feel free to talk about the All Blacks or both of you. Like, full border calls at the moment, so let's get into it. Dallas, how are you?
17: Fine, I bet you had to stay up to watch that one last night.
0: I'm ecstatic that I stayed up to watch it. It was absolutely not a chore at all, Dallas.
17: Me too. That was the best game I've seen forever. That was amazing. And the coaching of the Hurricanes, they take a lot of credit for the combinations, the confidence just to go out and express yourself. Man, Jordy Barrett, just another level. Reuben Love, another level. They've just got... The only one who stood out for me in the Chiefs was Leroy. He stood out in a losing side. He always made yards when he got the ball, but what a display. It's just I've never seen anything like it. Just blew me away.
0: Yeah, even to the eye of a neutral, I think, Dallas, even if you weren't a Hurricanes fan, I think watching them play, you cannot help but admire the way they're playing the game and the way, and you heard Mills and Jeff say it, nobody would have lived with them last night. Nobody would have got close to them last night playing like that. The Chiefs, as we know, a week ago, put 40-odd on the Chiefs on the Crusaders in the first half. Nobody would have lived with the Hurricanes last night, and I think that's a huge testament to the way they've built their season and have capped it in such fine fashion.
17: Reuben Love, he's just a complete performance, wasn't it? Just complete performance. It's like Dan Carter against the Lions, he had everything.
0: Yes. Yeah.

0: Callum Hark in an All Blacks jersey, but six of the seven could be, and I'm not sure you'd get a huge argument after what happened last night. Hello, Ken.
1: Oh, g'day, Pony. Pony, I think the difference last night was the speed the Hurricanes forwards had. They were a few yards ahead of the Chiefs all night up front, with speed to the loosies and speed to the ball. They were getting quick ball all game, and it made a huge difference there, I think.
0: Yeah, it's a great point, Ken. And that quick ball just gives, obviously, defenders a lot less time to react. But also, they seem to be able to attack from anywhere. You would have seen Peter Larkhuis burst down the middle. You were running like a midfield back there at one point. And, yeah, I think, honestly, you land on such a vital component of their game this year, and that is speed, the pace at which they play.
1: It's very reminiscent of that Auckland team in the mid-80s. They had that real speed, fast support game, Piney. Very, very, very reminiscent of it. But they just blew everyone away with speed, I'm afraid. Up front, out wide, they got excellent ball to run with. And just speed was what made it.
0: Good on you, Ken. Great observation, mate. Thanks for calling in and giving us the benefit of your opinion. 0800 80 10 80 is our number. 1241. We're back with more of your calls after this. Keep them coming. The lines are filling up as quickly as we hang up from one caller. Another one joins, but please keep trying. 0800 80 10 80, 18 away from one.
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12: 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Kicking it in Vancouver at football's pinnacle event. It's Weekend Sport with Jason Pine, flying Qantas from New Zealand. Newstalk ZB.
0: Carolyn says, just give the Hurricanes black jerseys and you have the All Blacks. Yeah, it's obvious the Hurricanes are fit enough to play, proving Laidlaw's seven style works. No other 23 is fitter than them. Pony, I was walking out of the tin last night saying, just change the Hurricanes' name to the All Blacks.

0: Great point well made, Sam. I enjoyed it last night too, mate. Long-time Hurricanes fan here as well, as you may know. I'm glad you enjoyed yourself too. Thanks for calling in, mate. Good to chat to you. Steve, hi.
1: Hello, Barney. I feel a lot more comfortable going to Africa now.
0: Why so, Steve?
1: I think we've got the team there to beat South Africa.
0: You just send the Hurricanes, Steve. That's what you do. You just send the Hurricanes off there, mate.
1: Yeah, I reckon. I feel a lot better going to Africa now.
0: That's good, Steve. I do too. I look at the teams that were in the final, and then you factor in, obviously, the Crusaders, who I think were probably the third best side in the competition this year. I think we can probably land on that conclusion, flavour it with some Blues players. It will be very different over there. I think the attacking nature of Super Rugby and the mountains of points that have been scored, particularly at this end of the season, where I think we all expected it would tighten up a bit, just go to show what Super Rugby has become in terms of a style. And you just know Rassi Erasmus would have been watching every game in forensic detail, working out the strengths and weaknesses of certain players and how he can combat those. But Steve, I think you're right to be confident. I'm confident too, and very much looking forward to seeing how they go over there. 8 away from 1, News Talk ZB.
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0: 5-1, yeah, inside the All Whites camp after 2 o'clock this afternoon as they prepare for a massive game in just under 24 hours from now, well, actually about 24 hours from now, 1 o'clock tomorrow, against Egypt at the wonderful BC Place in Vancouver. At the moment, Ecuador and

0: Curaçao are locked at nil all in their match in Kansas City. Earlier today, the Netherlands doing a job on Sweden 5-1, Germany beating Ivory Coast 2-1 to secure their place in the round of 32. A couple of texts to mop up before we get to the news. G'day, Piney. Very jealousy being at the World Cup. On the AB, surely they just named the Hurricanes. Job done. No one else required. We were immense. For the All Blacks, I can't see how you can't have 9, 10, 12 and 13 as your starting lineup from the Canes, says this one. The continuity is unbelievable. Geordie Barrett would have to be our number one player in New Zealand right now. Angela says, Piney, I'm not a big watcher of Super Rugby, but that game was a buzz. The Hurricanes had a lot of fun, but I don't think I've had so much fun watching a game. The weather gave us such an unexpected twist, you didn't really know what was going to happen next. Thanks, Angela, appreciate it. Sorry, Jason, Ruben Love would not be a good choice in the All Blacks. He's a bit like Damien, flashes of impulsive flair, but open to conceding points when 50-50 plays don't come off. John, I don't know about that. I'd need some specific examples of that. I haven't seen that. Piney, as much as I want to win every All Blacks game, we have to give Love time in the seat in preparation for the World Cup. He is the future All Blacks number 10. And from Craig, after those two cracking semi-finals, I didn't think there was another level of rugby to go to for the Hurricanes. Especially in that weather, I was wrong. Thank you for all your texts. There are far too many to get through. We'll stay on rugby after 1 o'clock. We're joined straight after the news by Hurricanes head coach, Clark.
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7: It's 1 o'clock. 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
12: 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Text here from Jason. Come on, Boise. No Quinn at 13. Back up 12 only behind Geordie. All Blacks 9, 10, 12, 13, all Canes. Thank you, Jason. Always good to get your messages. Stu, thanks for holding. Good afternoon, mate.
13: Oh, thanks, Pliny. Two parts to this, and following on from the last chap who wants experience and where do you get experience from. The French aren't... The tour to South Africa is... That's a proper old-school tour. There's no easy games, a whole lot of midweek games. You think the picks for France will be... They'll take a couple more risks. That's the first part.
12: They play France, Italy and Ireland. So it's the first bit of the Nations Championship. So three quite different propositions there, Stu. I think you'll see when they go to South Africa, obviously they'll take a bigger squad. So we'll see, I think, a bit more in terms of not necessarily risk-taking, but depth-building there. I would imagine Dave Rennie would want to start with a bang. So I think he'll go all out to win those first three test matches at home in whatever way, shape or form that looks like as far as his selections are concerned.
13: So, and then the second part of that, Bonnie, is how many hookers we take? We take three on the European tour, you think? Three hookers?
12: To South Africa, I think we'll probably take four, Stu, I would say. I think they'll take four hookers and maybe four halfbacks. The squad's about 45 or 46, mate. So, if they do take four hookers, I guess we'll look at Cody Taylor, Samasoni Tokiaho, Asafo Amua, and one other. Any ideas?
13: Well, I think if you're going to take a risk, I don't even see Cody making the team. If you're going to look, if you're going to blood something new in Europe, to be fair, I think he's dropped right off. I think he's, if people are talking about Bowden as if he's at the end of it ready for a wheelchair, I think Cody's there as well. I think Cody, if we're... I want to be brutally honest, the Chiefs and the Hurricanes

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3: Coming up quarter to two, a couple of people have actually pointed out to me on text they didn't think that Damien McKenzie looked very well last night. A couple of people have said they noticed him coughing a lot and not looking in the greatest of health. So I don't know. I mean, I'm sure he would have wanted to play the game. Maybe he wasn't 100%. I guess we'll find out some more about that, or maybe we won't. Maybe it's not a factor at all. James McConey, hello, mate.
4: Yeah, well, I was very unwell last night, Pony. It sort of came on after about 20 minutes, maybe 15 minutes, and it just wouldn't go away. And then by the end of it, I was actually sick to my stomach. And and that's a big sickness if you've seen my stomach. I'm telling you, Pony, that was tough. I was in Hamilton. I watched it at a party, a 50th birthday party, where most of the people were Hurricanes fans, including Andrew Mulligan. It was a shocker of a night.
3: I thought a lot about Andrew Mulligan last night, and I wondered where he might be. It's good to know that he was alongside you, and no doubt making sure that you stayed riveted to the television screen for the entire 80 minutes or so.
4: So every time the Hurricanes scored, he would stare at me, and that was just so unusual. I just looked across the room, and he was just staring directly at me. So I can share some of the videos later on social media. I've just been going through, I guess, one of the stages of grief at the moment. But one thing I've got to say is I do feel sorry for the players and the Chiefs fans who were there in the Caxton last night. The players, it could damage their confidence for a long time.
3: Yeah. I don't know. I mean, you start to think about it, and yesterday on the show I said, look, after having lost three, surely you're deeply motivated to make sure it's not four. But when you've lost four, then what do you do? When does that mental scarring actually become irreparable?
4: Well, there are other sports. You know, there's curling, there's lots of things you can do. Darts, you can drink while you do that, which is probably helpful right now. There are plenty of other options. I was thinking, could we have a rematch in another sport? But then I thought, golf, no, we're going to lose that. Geordie's there. Sprint relay, no. Morby, Finneyung and Awful, we're losing that. And even judo, probably Warner Dearns learnt that as a young fella in Japan. So I think we're kind of screwed, Pony, and we're definitely screwed last night.
3: Yeah, the Hurricanes were good though, weren't they? You know, I know it's hard to watch your team, you know,

0: I kind of feel that there's, you know, there probably is room for Cigna, given that Dalton Papali'i's leaving. But then, you know, I like Christian Leo-Willie as well. And, you know, there's players there who could probably make the step up. And maybe Lucas Casey is worth investing in early and just to see whether he can become something by next year. Dave Rennie's got an embarrassment of riches at loose forward. But what we've seen now with the Hurricanes is you almost need to say every available Hurricane who's played to that level in the past few weeks deserves a shot.
1: Yeah, isn't that incredible, the impact they've had in terms of, you know, collectively but individually, and what that might lead to tomorrow. You've got 10 seconds to give us a score prediction, all whites for Egypt.
0: I'm going 2-1. Whites, they need to win, so I just have to go 2-1. I think Mo Salah will probably score, or at least assist. It's a tough one, you know. There's a pair of midfielders that are pretty good. I'm trying to come up with some Egypt puns for you, Piney. But yeah, the if they lose, I won't be going tut tut anyway. You know.
1: James McConey, massive part of our Sundays, and no idea what 10 seconds is. News Talk ZB 7-2.
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1: And News at 2 is next, then we'll drill down into the All Whites Egypt tomorrow with Ben Old, with Ben Wayne, with Michael Burgess from the New Zealand Herald. Ecuador and Curaçao have drawn 0-0, Curaçao's first ever World Cup.

0: And Curaçao have drawn 0-0, Curaçao's first ever World Cup points.
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11: It's 2 o'clock. I'm Sandy Hodge. National wants a new generation of savers, promising to make KiwiSaver compulsory and giving newborns a $1,500 head start. Chris Luxon announced the policy at the party's annual conference in Lower Hutt today, also pledging to make employers pay KiwiSaver contributions to workers over 65. He says saving has to start young, and the government's contribution would be worth $5,000 by the time a child turns 18.
12: Kids being born today are going to be retiring in 2090. And so, you know, we want to make sure that we are setting every Kiwi kid up, irrespective of their circumstances, from day one.
11: The Green Party says its new tax plan will give people greater democratic control over the economy. It's outlined a raft of changes, including a 2.5% tax on the net assets of the super rich above $10 million. It also applies a higher tax rate for mega corporates, a new levy on our four big banks, and a new tax on tech companies' offshore profits. Co-leader Chloe Swarbrick says there's a lot of fear-mongering about rich people taking their money elsewhere, but a lot of it is already sitting passive.
13: Are we willing to be held hostage by incredibly wealthy people who are making bank, screwing all of us over?
11: Peace talks between the US and Iran are starting off wobbly, with both sides making opposite claims about the Strait of Hormuz being open. Iran announced the waterway was closed due to Israel's latest attacks in Lebanon, violating Tehran's peace plan with the White House. The US says it's open and will meet with Iran delegates for further discussions. National Security Analyst David Sanger says

0: but it's not David and Goliath, is it? It's a bit closer than that. Although they have to start well, you know. I feel like if they concede early or concede first, it does change things. But yeah, Egypt are, you know, they'll be quietly confident.
1: That is Michael Burgess, who I shared an Uber with. I think I paid. I'm not sure. I can't remember who ordered the Uber and therefore paid for the Uber. But I hope I did, because there was great insight there from Michael Burgess. He didn't have to pay for the ride. He provided the spectacularly good football insight. Read him at nzherald.co.nz. This, without wanting to build it up too much, could possibly be the biggest football occasion in all Whites history tomorrow. I think they are a decent chance of winning this game. Having watched them play against Iran, and I mentioned this yesterday, but just the positive intent with which they played, the confidence that this team has gained from all their time together, and just the way they play at the moment, and the confidence with which they play, and the swagger that they now have. I've said this a lot, but they believe they belong now. We belong at the World Cup. We're not here just to make up the numbers. We might have a lower ranking than everybody else at the tournament, but we are here to compete, to earn points, to win football matches. Tomorrow could be an historic day in the history of All Whites football when they take on Egypt at BC Place in Vancouver, Canada. 1 o'clock kickoff. Can't wait to review it with you tomorrow night on Sports Talk. 2:28 here at News Talk ZB, not far away from a start in the first ever NRL game under the roof at One New Zealand Stadium at Takaha. The Warriors are there. The North Queensland Cowboys are their opponent. Tickets to this game sold out double quick. As I understand it, I was at a breakfast event in Christchurch last week, and Cameron George was speaking, and he said they could have sold it out three times over. That is the attraction of the Warriors now. What about on the field? How are they going to go against the Cowboys this afternoon? Mark Tukey, former Warriors hard man, going to join us from Christchurch to preview this one when we come back.
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1: 2:32 here on News Talk ZB. The Warriors play at One New Zealand Stadium at Takaha for the first time this afternoon in Christchurch up against the North Queensland Cowboys, round 16 of the NRL. Kickoff is at 4. The Warriors have had narrow losses in their last two matches, the most recent of which was to the Sharks last weekend at Go Media.
11: Here comes Ponte. And he's pushed it.
1: Yeah, that came off the back of a two-point loss to the Penrith Panthers in their previous game. There was a bye in there as well. Former Warriors legend Mark Tukey has travelled to Christchurch for this one. He joins us now from just outside the stadium, I believe. Mark, thanks for taking the time for a chat. The Warriors, as just mentioned, have lost their last two games by 2 points. They're still second on the table. So do the last two games feel like a bit of a blip or something deeper?
12: Oh, no, I think it was just a bit of a blip on the radar, mate. We had a few excuses. We didn't have our whole complement of players. So I think they took a lot of good positives out of it, to be honest with you. We didn't get the 2 points there a couple of times. But overall, I think the team's still buzzing really well. Mitchie Barnett comes back this week. We're still looking all right.
1: Yeah, both teams have had players backing up from rep footy, injuries to manage, of course. How much is depth important, Tukes, as we get to this stage of the season?
12: Yeah, it's always a tricky one, isn't it? Just managing the rosters and everything like that. So their workloads and all that. So it's definitely a tricky time. It's probably something the Warriors haven't had to deal with very much in the past with not too many origin disruptions. But

0: I'm hungry.
1: What's for breakfast?
0: What's in the fridge?
1: Something sweet.
0: I'm bored, want to eat something.
1: It's time for lunch.
0: Maybe a salty snack.
1: I deserve a treat.
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9: 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The All Blacks, live and free on your home of sport, News Talk ZB. New Zealand's voice of football at the sport's pinnacle event. It's Weekend Sport with Jason Pine in Vancouver. Flying Qantas from New Zealand. 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
11: Coming up 18 away from three, few New Zealand athletes can match the versatility and longevity of Cameron Leslie. A three-time Paralympic gold medalist in the pole, he's also represented New Zealand on the international stage in wheelchair rugby and is preparing for the wheelchair rugby world champs in Brazil later in the year. At the same time, he's still chasing another Paralympic dream in swimming with Los Angeles 2028 firmly on the horizon. And away from competition, he's helping launch the new PNZ Bupa in Inclusive Parasport Grant, designed to create more opportunities for New Zealanders with a disability to get involved in sport. Cameron Leslie is with us, Cam. Three-time Paralympic gold medalist in swimming. You're a New Zealand representative in wheelchair rugby. What is it that keeps driving you to pursue excellence after everything you've already achieved?
12: Geez, hard question to answer quickly. I think at the pool, like the Paris Paralympic Games, finishing fourth by 0.1, I'd sort of look back at that and go, far out, I'm a better athlete than that, so I want to try and go out on my terms and have things my way and achieve what I think I know I can with the wheelchair rugby side of things. I think for me it's about being that Komatua, leaving things better than when I came in. When I came in, there weren't senior players who were still around helping young players develop and take minutes on court. It was very much, you played pretty much all game, every game, and then when that player retired, boom, you were thrown in the deep end. And for me, that's not athlete development, so I'm keen to stick around and help these younger players learn their trade in a more supportive environment than what I had.
11: I'd imagine one of these sports is difficult, but doing both and switching between them, does that provide you with a mental refresh, or does it make things even more complicated when you've got two areas of focus?
12: I think you hit the nail on the head, the refresh. It's definitely a refresh. So, like, you go away for rugby and you might be sort of tired from that trip, and then you get back in the pool on Monday, but you feel bloody good because you've just done something that's totally different to swimming, totally different social environment, way more aggressive as a sport, and you could just sort of drop into a zone in swimming. It's a bit more, chill. But, yeah, it does feel refreshing, but also the team sport element. Like, you get your social cup filled up pretty bloody for high when you're away.

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6: 4-3, that'll do us. Thanks so much for listening in. Thanks to Andy McDonald for producing these last couple of days from thousands of miles away. Great work, mate. Thanks indeed. Enjoy a couple of hours of relaxation. We're back tomorrow night on Sports Talk. We'll have the All Blacks team to dissect and All Whites v Egypt to dissect. Our exit song today combines a very famous Canadian, Bryan Adams, with a pretty special night at Henry Stadium last night for the Hurricanes and all supporters of that team. So exiting today, see that? That took on volume quite quickly. Bryan Adams.
7: That's my fault, Piney.
6: That's okay. There'll never be another last night. Up the Canes. Come on, the All Whites tomorrow. See ya.

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0: to progress. Curaçao could also qualify if they beat Cote d'Ivoire in their last group match. Tunisia and Japan square off from 4pm in Monterrey. It's the 1000th Men's World Cup game. Wyndham Clark is looking to leverage his 2023 win into another US Golf Open victory as he carries a six-shot lead with 18 holes left. Clark will head into the final round at 7-under, 6 to the good of a group of four players, including world number one Scottie Scheffler. Clark says he feels more comfortable at this 54-hole juncture than he did 3 years ago.
1: There was a lot of unknown, and now that I have done it, I know I can do it, and I can do it again. And so I'll definitely lean on that experience and other experiences from when I've won that, hey, I can break through and do this again.
0: 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To headlines at 3, a sold-out crowd will greet the Warriors in Christchurch for the NRL game against North Queensland from 4. Further south in Stadium Southland will be at capacity 2 as the Steel and Tactics square off in an ANZ Netball Premiership elimination final, also from 4. Cameron Waters has pipped Kiwi Matt Payne to pole for the final race of the Darwin round of the Supercars Series. The 70-lap race starts at 10 past 5. And Matatu lead the Hurricanes pole 12-0, with the second half just getting underway in their Super Rugby All-Picky match this afternoon in Upper Hutt. I'm Elliot Smith. That's News Talk ZB News and Sport with Sanderson Vitamins, online or in-store from Chemist Warehouse nationwide. It's 3:05. Tim Beveridge is next.
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3: Met Service Marine Forecast for Christchurch. Variable, 5 knots. Sea smooth and expect a northeast swell of 1 metre dying out. Now to the forecast for Christchurch City. Rain is easing to patchy drizzle, then clearing through the rest of the day. Southwesterlies dying out and you've got an overnight low of 0 degrees. Tomorrow, it's a fine day with westerlies turning northeasterly in the afternoon, a high of 12 with a low minus 1 degree. And to Tuesday, another fine day with northwesterlies dying out in the afternoon.
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5: Right, and of course this weekend the National Party's been holding its annual conference in Wellington. The big announcement today, mandatory KiwiSaver from birth. The National wants every worker contributing the default rate of 6% with employees matching it. And don't worry, if you're on paid parental leave, the government would cover your employer's contribution so the savings don't fall behind. Plus, every newborn would get a $1,500 kickstart payment into their KiwiSaver. And at the other end of life, employers would have to keep making KiwiSaver contributions even if you continue working after 65. National says the whole package would cost around $1 billion over 4 years. And Nicola Willis, of course, is the National Party finance spokesperson. And she joins me now. Good afternoon.
6: Good afternoon.
5: Hey, how's the conference going? What's the vibe?
6: It's been a fantastic conference. We've had people from up and down the country, as far south as Invercargill and as far north as Whangarei, and really great vibe. We've got a group of members who are determined to see National re-elected. So very positive coming together and talking about our plans for election year and the future.
5: Now, some of your recent rhetoric, especially around other parties' policies, has been, telling New Zealand that money is tight. But isn't this KiwiSaver announcement, you know, just your turn to splash the cash?
6: Well, money is tight, and it's all about priorities. And our policy is achievable and affordable within that really disciplined fiscal plan that we've set out. But we think this is what we should be prioritising for New Zealanders' future. By building KiwiSaver, we'll ensure every working Kiwi has a much better retirement with a much bigger nest egg at the end of it. So we think this is all proof that National's about building the future. Some parties want to fritter things away, but we're going to build policies that make people better off.
5: Where have you found the spare $1 billion from?
6: Well, we've always said that we would prioritise the operating allowance, which is the amount of new money that we've put aside for future budgets. We've had a track record of always sticking to those spending limits in government. In fact, we've tended to underspend them. And this policy is very fundable from within that. For a bit of context, the operating allowance this year was $2.1 billion. This policy has an average cost of around $300 million a year over the forecast period. So we think it's achievable as long as we prioritise it, and we think prioritising New Zealanders' retirement and their financial security makes sense.
5: So because the KiwiSaver kickstart was scrapped and there was reduced support for existing KiwiSaver members, so how come we've come

0: 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Text 9292. 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
8: Yes, Newstalk ZB. A couple of spare lines there, by the way. We've got a truckload of texts as a result of an interview with Chloe. Look, I'll just offer my quick point of view. You know the thing that is underwhelming about the Greens policy, forgetting the, you know, the dramas of wealth taxes and inheritance taxes, is that she's talking about everyone being better off by 10 or 11 bucks a week, you know, because of the change of the tax-free thresholds. I'm sorry. That's a joke. That's just bugger all. If you're going to be tax, you're going to make these big changes to the tax system, including wealth taxes, with the risk of driving people away. And I don't know what that's going to do for productivity. It doesn't seem like a great trade-off, does it? But here's my thing. I'm never going to be, unless I win lotto, I'm never going to be affected by this policy in any punitive way. I could buy into the rhetoric around, you know, the small number of New Zealanders who've got a huge amount of wealth. But I'm sorry, I just can't. It revolves around the idea that all these wealthy people are doing bugger all and screwing everyone else as a result. And I just find that the politics of envy, no matter how wealthy people are, I'm envious. I actually get envious of people who have got a lot of money. Yeah. Maybe aspirational as well. But it doesn't mean I want to turn around and go, well, those are the people we're going to tax, because I really worry about how it's going to drive people away from the country. I mean, Chloe says they'll stay just because they want to support New Zealand. I wouldn't. I'd be visiting here for a nice holiday every now and again, but I'd be buggering off to the south of France or something if I was that, you know. So what do you reckon? Because to me, it's just, you know, saying there's only a few people, and she dismisses the small to medium enterprises, of which a huge part of the economy

0: I mean, the Graham Harts, and I'm not speaking for him, but I'm saying the Nick Mowbrays, the Graham Harts, who are worth billions. I mean, they're hardly. Would you stick around?
1: No, definitely not. And that's when I was just talking to your producer before. I said I'm one of the people who's just thinking, oh, let's just sell up here and move. It's ridiculous. It's become you're hated because you worked hard.
0: Well, I think that there's something lying behind the rhetoric. To me, is it's basically anyone who, you know, look, I confess to being envious of people who've made a lot of money, but my answer is not to say, well, let's tax those bastards. I just look at it and think, well, how can I be more successful? But it worries me that they sort of treat success as something that, oh, well, you know, these people are getting rich off the backs of hardworking New Zealanders. I wonder how many New Zealanders are employed by the small number of people who are collectively very wealthy. I don't know the number of that, but anyway.
1: That's the critical thing, really, that I think. Like, so I've run businesses. I've also worked for other people.
0: Yeah.
1: I've built businesses, employed people. And we're supposed to feel bad because we took the risks. I started my first business as a pretty much a 23-year-old with not a lot of money in the bank and took a risk and just backed myself.
0: Yeah.
1: And employed guys for 20 or 30 years.
0: Yeah.
1: Yeah.
0: No, I appreciate it, Craig. Hey, I appreciate your call, mate. Hey, look, I've got to head to a break. We'll come back. We've got a lot of text feedback on this and we'll have a look at some of it. Somebody's offered to fund me to go to France. They said they'd love it if you buggered off over there and he or she would happily contribute to the cost. Look, tell you what, you can do it all on your own. I reckon 10 mil. Just flick me 10 mil and I'll see you later. You know, and that's the price, okay? That would be funny, wouldn't it? If I'll just check my lotto ticket. If suddenly Tim Beveridge disappears and they announce the Powerball was struck, then you'll know something. You can suspect something. Anyway, we'll be back with more of your feedback in just a moment. It's 10 to 4 News Talk ZB.
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11: It's 4 o'clock. I'm Sandy Hodge. The Green Party's watered down its tax agenda ahead of the election, opting instead for a more tailored, measured targeting rich listers. It's unveiled a suite of proposals, including a 2.5% tax on the net assets of the super wealthy above $10 million. The move's notably less ambitious than the wealth tax proposed at the party's alternative budget last year. But co-leader Chloe Swarbrick says it's common sense and can be implemented right away.
12: We have heard loud and clear from people that they want clarity as to who this will apply to. So with that $10 million threshold, I think it's pretty clear.
11: National wants compulsory KiwiSaver and for kids to get a head start, but one coalition partner's claiming the idea's been ripped from them. Chris Luxon's announced the policy at the party's annual conference today, promising a $1,500 boost for every newborn. But New Zealand First Winston Peters says it's embarrassing for National, as he announced a similar policy last month, but with a $1,000 boost. Luxon says the policy hasn't been copied.
13: Many of us have been talking about superannuation for a number of years. We've identified that it's a real challenge here in New Zealand compared to other countries.
11: Iran is closing the Strait of Hormuz again after Israel's continued operations in Lebanon. Iran's military describes the IDF's attacks as breaching Tehran's agreement with the US. The Israeli military has been striking Hezbollah targets in southern Lebanon, despite a ceasefire being announced yesterday. BBC Persian correspondent Yiyar Gol says it jeopardises peace talks between the US and Iran.
14: It is one of the first points of the memorandum of understanding. It says unless Israel don't cease operation in Lebanon, they will not go back to negotiation table.
11: Political leaders are being told a she'll be right attitude won't cut it as election day looms closer. Pre-orders are now open for a book from the Helen Clark Foundation, with authors including lawyer and former Treaty Negotiations Minister Chris Finlayson, businessman Rod Carr and academic Jonathan Boston. Political reporter Troy Matic has more.
5: chapters focus on the key issues that lie ahead of us this election year. It includes a closer look at cost of living, health and housing pressures.

0: Former Prime Minister Helen Clark says what is clear is that action should not be counterproductive or just deferred.
1: Dissatisfaction from gun owners over the reliability of the firearms register. A Council of Licensed Firearm Owners survey suggests a quarter of gun owners reported serious and systemic errors with the system. The errors included incorrect serial numbers, duplicate entries, missing or untransferred firearms, and wrong models and descriptions. Council spokesperson Hugh Devereux-Mack says these could have serious consequences if police want to inspect a firearm, which isn't there.
2: That means the police are operating off incorrect information, but also the licence holder might be held accountable for a crime that they did not commit.
3: And to News Talk ZB Sport. Good afternoon. The Warriors and North Queensland have just kicked off in Christchurch in their sold-out NRL match. There's no score after 2.5 minutes in Christchurch. Matatu have joined the Blues in going 2-from-2 in Super Rugby. Aupiki clinging on for an 18-15 win over the Hurricanes Poa in Upper Hutt. The visitors led 12-0 at half-time but were forced to rely on the boot of playmaker Hannah King to guide them home in the second spell. Meanwhile, it's beginning to sink in for the Hurricanes the day after their second Super Rugby triumph. The Hurricanes have toasted their win over the Chiefs in the final with a civic reception before private celebrations. Coach Clark Laidlaw says it's important they soak up what it means to be champions.
4: It's surreal, I guess. We're all getting together. The boys are meeting up now, so we've got a few things planned today and a few things planned for tomorrow, so it'll sink in, I guess, over the next couple of days. But yeah, we're just going to enjoy it, spend time with each other, because we'll never be together again.
3: Super Rugby coverage with Habit Health Physio. Book today and stay in the game. Japan and Tunisia have just kicked off in their Group F match at the FIFA World Cup in Monterrey. There's no score after 3.5 minutes. Earlier in Group E, Curaçao drew 0-0 with Ecuador to claim their first World Cup point, with their goalkeeper stopping 15 shots. Football coverage with Nissan X-Trail. The big one ends June 30. Be quick. Wyndham Clark is 18 rounds of solid golf away from a second US Open crown. The 2023 champions carded an even par third round at Shinnecock Hills, bogeying the last of the day to be 7-under through 54 holes at the year's third major on Sky Sport.
5: Okay. So there's one given back at 18. Scottie Scheffler, Tom Kim, Sahith Theegala, Sam Stevens, along with the rest of the field, just lean forward a touch.
3: It's elimination fight time in Netball's ANZ Premiership this afternoon with the Southern Steel about 10 minutes from getting underway against the Mainland Tactics in their elimination final. There's live commentary on News Talk ZB Sport and iHeartRadio. I'm Elliot Smith. That's News Talk ZB News and Sport with Sanderson Vitamins, online or in-store from Chemist Warehouse nationwide. It's coming at 4:05. Tim Beveridge is next.
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7: Met Service Marine forecast for Christchurch. Variable, 5 knots. Sea smooth and expect a northeast swell of 1 metre dying out. Now to the forecast for Christchurch City. Rain is easing to patchy drizzle, then clearing through the rest of the day. Southwesterlies dying out and you've got an overnight low of 0 degrees. Tomorrow it's a fine day with westerlies turning northeasterly in the afternoon, a high of 12 with a low -1 degree. And to Tuesday, another fine day with northwesterlies dying out in the afternoon.
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8: Fearless, focused, informed. It's the Mike Hosking Breakfast.
9: Nicola Willis, Finance Minister, back with us. Construction job numbers in construction this week in some parts of the country are through the roof. Do we see something good in construction or we just don't know?
10: Well, those construction numbers for Q1 are much lower than I'd like to see. There is this other construction category, things like infrastructure construction, energy construction. That number is more positive, which suggests that infrastructure investment is supporting some good activity. Residential construction has been struggling, but again, consents are now up.
9: Yeah.
10: We'd hope to see that translate through into more residential construction.
8: Back tomorrow at 6 a.m. The Mike Hosking Breakfast with Bailey's Real Estate on News Talk ZB. Parenting, property, politics, plus money, health, and the week's debates. It's all on the Weekend Collective with Tim Beveridge, News Talk ZB.
11: Yes, welcome back. Yes, I don't know what I was saying there. Anyway, we're with Dr. John Cameron. This is the Health Hub, and we're talking about the doctor subsidy, whether you think that that's a good idea. But what is the key to getting more GPs and primary care available to New Zealanders as well, and taking your calls on other things you might have on your mind? Sterling, hello.
12: G'day.
11: G'day. Yes. Yes.
12: Hi, I'm driving from Wellington to Hamilton, so my reception might get
11: That's all right. Heavy. Okay, just get your... speak quickly.
13: Keep your eyes on the road.
12: Yeah. I'm just curious, it's near Waikato Hospital. There's a few parents at my school that are GPs, or they come from a country where they are professional.
11: Okay. You're dropping out there, Sterling, but I'm guessing I know what that question is. I've talked to people who've come from other countries who are GPs, but they can't practice here, would probably be where he was going until he started to cut out. So accepting people's qualifications, which countries should we be, is there room for a bit more movement on that or what?
13: Yeah, there's a group of countries where there's pretty easy entry. If you're looking about Canada, Australia, the UK, it's pretty straightforward. Not all medical degrees are the equivalent from other countries around the world, and we need to make sure that the quality is there as well. And there are pathways for external doctors who have trained elsewhere to come into the New Zealand workforce, and that's being ramped up at the moment.
11: Yeah, because even if, I mean, the-

0: Jonah Lomu and people like that had really nasty kidney disease. And it was nothing which he did or didn't do which caused it. It was just what was happening. Our medicines can cause kidney disease. We've got to be very careful about the medicines that we use. And diabetes. Diabetes is the number one kidney killer in this country. Mm.
1: Okay, we're going to take some more calls in just a moment. And I must tick off that box that about what checks you maybe should consider getting if you're otherwise ordinarily healthy. Because time is flying when you're having fun at 21 minutes to 5 News Talk ZB.
2: 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Anora, an Oscar-winning film about a Brooklyn dancer who marries a billionaire's son, then discovers the super rich are only cool in small doses. And Looper, boasting 93% on Rotten Tomatoes, a sci-fi thriller where a hitman discovers the next target is his future self, creating serious workplace complications. One movie's about how billionaires can ruin your life, the other's about doing it to yourself. Anora, Looper, new to TV and Z Plus.
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1: News Talk ZB. Now, just before we go to our next caller, we're with John Cameron, and I did preview this, so we need to cover it off. Okay. Are there certain checks that, as you go through life, that you should see a doctor at certain age or whatever, and get your bloods done, get the finger up the bottom and all that sort of thing? I mean, that's a male thing, but anyway.
0: Female thing if you've got bleeding from your bum.
1: Okay, yep, fair enough. Carry on.
0: Heck. We normally say there's two things that we should do. About once every 5 years, it's probably not a silly idea to touch base. Doing it every year is almost totally overkill.
1: Yeah.
0: Before you do that, and under 50 years of age, really, you, as much as you can say, you're generally reasonably bulletproof before then.
1: Unless you notice something you can't explain.
0: Things will come up. There was something in the paper about a 30-odd-year-old who had bowel cancer. And we go, we would never catch that in a million years unless we saw the symptoms and did something. You can't screen a population for that. Oh, that's horrible. Absolutely just terrible. But, age 50 is a reasonable sort of watershed. If you're doing that, ring up and have a talk to the practice nurse and say, look, I'm coming in. I want to spend some time on a wellness check. talk to the doctor and see, does he

0: way.
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1: 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To the Warriors' annual NRL match in the Garden City and first at the new ground.
2: That'll be half-time. Entertaining game of rugby league here at 1 New Zealand Stadium in Christchurch. 3-2 so far. A hat-trick for Charles Nicoll-Klokstad.
1: 3-Klokstad on the wing on return from a neck injury has the Warriors 14-10 up over the Cowboys at the break, as you heard there on Sky Sport. A forward pass and build-up play denied Nicoll-Klokstad a fourth. The home side have uncharacteristically slipped off a few too many tackles, which is likely to be the talking point for coach Andrew Webster in the sheds. The Warriors' leading prop this season, Jackson Ford, has been ruled out for the rest of the match with a suspected torn pec. NRL coverage with Pit Stop, your car's service doctor using the latest technology. Japan have a 2-0 advantage over Tunisia at halftime of their Group F Football World Cup match in Guadalupe, Mexico. As it stands, Tunisia's hopes of advancing will be slashed with a pool match to play, while 4 points for Japan will all but guarantee they move on. Earlier in Group E, Curaçao drew 0-0 with Ecuador to claim their first World Cup point. Football coverage with Nissan X-Trail, the big one, ends June 30. Be quick. And Matatu have snuck past Hurricanes Palwa 18-15 in Upper Hutt to remain undefeated alongside the Blues in Super Rugby Opiki. Meanwhile, Hurricanes coach Clark Laidlaw is letting himself take some personal satisfaction from their Super Rugby triumph. Laidlaw, who was an assistant when the Hurricanes lost the 2015 final, masterminded their triumph over the Chiefs. And while he's been quick to deflect praise, he says there's a lot that gives him personal pride.
3: That's the satisfying part for me, is I see a group of men, staff, players, you know, women, being their best, and that's what I take satisfaction for. So that's, yeah, I guess when I sit back over the next month, that's the part I'll be super proud of.
1: I'm Kobe Marathi, and that's Newstalk ZB News and Sport with Sanderson Vitamins, online or in-store from Chemist Warehouse nationwide. It's 5:05. 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
5: Met Service Marine Forecast for Christchurch. Variable, 5 knots. Sea smooth and expect a northeast swell of 1 metre dying out. Now to the forecast for Christchurch City. Rain is easing to patchy drizzle, then clearing through the rest of the day. Southwesterlies dying out and you've got an overnight low of 0 degrees. Tomorrow, it's a fine day with westerlies turning northeasterly in the afternoon, a high of 12 with a low -1 degree. And to Tuesday, another fine day with northwesterlies dying out in the afternoon.
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0: bunch of assumptions.
1: And what contributions are you making yourself? Sorry.
0: So if you started at 4 and 4, you and your employer, which is what it will be in 2028, so that it will be going up to 4 and 4. It's currently 3.5, but it will be 4 and 4 by 2028. They get about 630,000 by 65. And again, that is a lot of money, but you then go to 6% on you and your employer's
1: side.
0: 6 and 6,
1: so that's 12.
0: Yeah, you get to 930. So a big change, about 300,000 worth.
1: Gosh, actually, that will kick in. I mean, it's difficult to argue with that, really.
0: Yeah, well,
1: imagine
0: your parents retiring with an extra $300,000. I mean, who wouldn't want their parents to be retiring or their grandparents to be retiring at an extra $300,000, right? So that is the first part. And there's just categorical data about the fact that retiring is not getting any cheaper and we need more money to retire on. And so that is going to do it by having a high contribution rate.
1: Okay. We'd love to know what your thoughts are on the policy. I mean, there'll be a lot of people who are listening who are, you know, not 30 years old, who are beyond it, who are thinking, oh, what hope is there for me? But you can still have an opinion on the policy, 0800 80 1080. And of course, if you are planning on working past 65, I don't know if there's anyone who could disagree with the working past 65 thing. Although I do have one question for you. And Nicola Willis, I'm not sure what her answer was on this because I interviewed her. I'm trying to remember what it was because, you know, a lot of information in an interview to digest, but they've gone for $1,500 as part of the gift. Well, as a gift. Yeah, let's not kid ourselves. And I think New Zealand First had a policy where you give every newborn $1,000. Just for mischief's sake, I'm 95% convinced that there was a discussion about how much do we make it. Well, New Zealand First said $1,000. We better go another $500. I reckon it was that simple. What do you reckon?
0: Yeah,
1: I mean, $1,000, $1,500, or does $1,000 sound a bit? That's a bit stingy. Let's make it $1,500. What's your ballpark reading on that?
0: Look,
1: Nathan,
0: the more the better. I'm certainly not one to dive into politics, especially around this sort of stuff. I don't know whether National have done it for that reason alone, but ultimately, the more the merrier. You might think $500 isn't a big difference, but it's 50% more than $1,000, of course. And ultimately, over time, it will compound to a lot more. The longer you got it in there, the more difference it will
1: make. I did specifically ask Nicola that if I could have access to their behind-the-scenes email, would it say, would there be an email there saying, well, Winston's going $1,000, we better go $1,500? I can't remember how she answered that now.
0: I think it was speculated in the article that maybe that was the reason. But,
1: oh, did it? Yeah. Oh, it's not original thought. I thought that was original thought for me, which is a bit disappointing. Anyway, we're with Nathan Stanners. He is a KiwiSaver advisor at Generate. And National's announcements today on mandatory KiwiSaver. Oh, that's the other thing. Mandatory KiwiSaver for all workers. We'll dig into that as well. I mean, I don't know if you can really argue against this stuff. Should it be available to people to not do KiwiSaver? Well, you'd wonder why. But your thoughts on the changes as well and the $1,500 start for newborns. And if you're working past 65, I don't think there's anyone who could argue against requiring employers to continue contributing to your super, to your KiwiSaver. So your thoughts on it, 0800 80 1080, text 9292. It's come out to 22 minutes past 5.
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3: John Hutchinson.
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3: It's something the whole team is super proud of.
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0: I don't know when the Kickstart was brought in, but it was to get adults who needed to get on board with the program the incentive to get in. I actually thought that was, I can understand why that was then, but now this is now, it's now about getting, you know, everyone who's who had the opportunity to get that Kickstart, they're in, but now we've got to get a younger generation. I can almost understand why this is a good policy, and it's as opposed to the Kickstart. They were right for their times.
1: Yeah, definitely. I think when KiwiSaver came in, obviously the pickup rate wasn't huge to start with. It's probably a little lower than expected, but that Kickstart allowed people to say, look, it's $1,000, you may as well start it and get it going right. Now it's actually, let's start as early as possible, rather than just starting at some point when you're working, let's start it 18 years before you start working, or even longer than that, right? Mm. So I think you're spot on. It's a really good balance where the Kickstart was needed to begin with people, and then now it's actually, let's invest that money back into the bottom end when people actually come into this world, which is, it's fantastic.
0: Hey, by the way, when you heard about the policy, were you sort of surprised? I mean, it's election time. They're going to be spending some money somewhere. I was
1: not so much for National. I know Labor has not been that open with what they want to do with KiwiSaver, but I'm always on the lookout for what parties will be doing with KiwiSaver, and they obviously took the initiative earlier last year or a year and a half ago to make those changes to the current setup while they've been in government. And then, so I'm not surprised that they were looking ahead saying, look, retirement's not going to get any cheaper, let's make some changes. And as I said, that $1,500 is the money they're spending, but the rest of it isn't them spending it right. So I think it is just sensible to say, look, again, retirement's not getting cheaper. Let's make these changes and make sure we have people retiring with a bigger balance.
0: Okay, right. We got a bunch of texts here. By the way, if you want to jump the queue, because I'm going to get into some text correspondence and questions for Nathan. But if you want to jump the queue with a call, we'd love to hear from you on 0800 80 1080. Hi ZB, we put $25 in each of our kids' KiwiSaver every week. Okay, what's that? $1,000 a year, basically, isn't it? Have I got that right?
1: Just
0: a bit more, $1,250.
1: Yeah.
0: $1,265, is it? No, I've got that wrong. $1,275, I think. 52 weeks. Anyway, let's not be...
1: Yeah, there they are.
0: I had to do it in my head. Does the new policy extend the free $250 if you put in $1,000 and $40 a year to under 18-year-olds? Where are we at with what the government... They used to top up your account by either $500 or $1,000. If you put $1,000 in a year, they would match it for a while.
1: Yeah, it's now $2.60, so it's 25 cents on the dollar, and that is for everyone 16 and over. So it used to be 18 and over, now it's 16 and over, which is good. But to answer the question, look, I don't know just yet. The article and the release that came out, I don't think there was a specific around whether they're going to give anything to those that are already in KiwiSaver but still young, so I'm just not sure. It'd be nice if they did, but I mean, that would be a lot more expensive for them, right? And governments, it is all about the bottom line, so I'm not sure if they would do that.
0: Okay. Hi there. I've been enjoying the discussion regarding retirement plans, although I find it hard to understand the rationale for political parties not removing, now I don't know what this is, company TEC policies? It's all about forcing employees to pay, not the companies.
1: Yeah, I think probably referring to ESCT tax, which is the employer superannuation tax. So if you do unpack that, and this is assuming this is what they're talking about, but your employer does pay tax on their contributions, you don't. So if you're both on the minimum, what's going into your account will be less because the government does tax the employer contributions at a certain rate. So if they could remove that as a starting point, I think that's maybe what the person is saying, and that'd be a surefire way to increase your balance as well.
0: Well, that will just have a cost to the government, of course, and that's why they're not going to do it. They'll just keep it simple and say, well...
1: Exactly. So they've decided to put up the top end rather than removing the tax along the way, and that could be another way to do it, but again, it will probably come down to numbers for them.
0: Okay. I actually got one on the ethical side. In fact, I'd be happy to have a chat about this. Firstly, for people who are in KiwiSaver, do you have any idea what the ethical stance of your KiwiSaver fund is? Because I would bet just about everyone wouldn't have a clue about what decisions and what industries their KiwiSaver fund invests in. Unless, of course, you're going, there is a fund that has a certain amount which goes into Bitcoin or other particular ones which is to attract a certain type of investor.
1: Yeah, really good point. I know exactly what you're looking at there. And there's a few like easy places to start. 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They've got a bunch of criteria around that, but only about 10% of KiwiSaver funds are mindful in their eyes. 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
0: Only 10% of funds in their eyes. So what's the standard they've set for mindful?
1: Yeah, really good point. And it's not as simple as excluding just certain

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10: If there are people out there who are not already collecting prescriptions because of the $5 cost, there will be very few. This is the third Labor Party policy in 2 weeks where the numbers don't add up.
11: So we had the GDP figures out and the first 3 months of the year came in at a decent 0.8%. Manufacturing led the charge.
12: Next year they reckon there's going to be production of 110 million barrels a day. Is that a lot? Yes. We need 105, so what's that going to do to the price? 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
14: Newstalk ZB, this is Smart Money. By the way, I raised the question around ethical investing, and apparently we're with Nathan Stannis from, he's a KiwiSaver advisor at Generate. And that's not the term they use these days. They use a different term.
15: Yeah, I look from the FMA guidelines these days, it's responsible. Ethics words seem too different and subjective depending on who you were. So that's kind of what we use these days. But look, the two words are the same thing, really. It's just language.
14: They are the same thing. So somebody
15: it's just language in my mind.
14: Is it because ethics can tie into religious beliefs and all sorts of things, and then people just, the word ethics, they just, I think it's a great word. As opposed to responsible investing.
15: Possibly. It's just a language that we should use as advisors from the FMA.
14: Okay, so you'll say it. Responsible, I'll say ethical. And anyway, hey, let's take some calls. Kent, hello.
16: Hi. Yeah, I was interested with the ethical investing. I was wondering, like, what happens if you're okay with, say, funding the military? Like, if I was living in the Ukraine, I probably would be fine with, like, people investing in the military because the military is protecting me from the Russians invading and taking over my country.
14: Bingo. Yeah.
15: Yeah, ultimately, Kent, if you want to find out what your provider does or doesn't do, you can have a look. But there are a lot of providers that aren't going to take a massive look at that, right? And I'd always keep in mind as well that some providers will be big on responsible investing but still see good returns too. There's not always just a trade-off there. But if you're someone that's not too concerned, you can always find a provider that is going to have a lesser look at it. But you'd also be surprised. Some of the ones that do it are still going to do a good job with their money.
16: Yeah, because I think there should be a range. It shouldn't be like you're excluding all these funds. And even something like, say, there was one stage where people were concerned about oil, but we need oil for the economy to work. So does it make sense that I have a provider that excludes oil?
14: Well, I mean, that's... And even that's a difficult one to get your head around because there's oil and coal for heating and for power or whatever, and yet we actually do rely on it. Yeah, I mean, what's your take on what are the things you'd rule out for investments you're making, Kent?
16: Probably tobacco, because tobacco kills a lot of people.
14: Yeah.
16: But I would feel hypocritical about, like, excluding a lot of the

0: 9.5% per annum after fees over that time frame. And some years,
1: over
0: though,
1: what time frame?
0: Over 10 years. So 9.5% per annum. And some years, importantly, though, that is 25%. Some years it is minus 10. And so that's
1: the key. So, look, every company will be different. Every KiwiSaver provider will be different. But I would imagine that. So if you think you're going to continue working for 10 years, there's a very good argument, and I know you don't give specific financial advice to anyone who's listening, so don't take this as advice to you from Nathan, but just a response to a question from me. If I've got more than 10 years working life left, I should just go in the most aggressive fund I can buy, shouldn't I?
0: Yeah, the other factor we want to take into account outside of time is the person's individual risk profile, how comfortable they are with the ups and downs. But generally speaking, yes, if you do have time, 10 plus years especially, you probably will see a bigger balance. When I say probably, it is more significantly likely that you will. So
1: I think that's the best explanation I've heard of it. So it's more around volatility, not as in, oh, sorry, you've done your dough, it's all gone.
0: Yeah, it just doesn't happen in KiwiSaver. So.
1: Because there must be, I mean, I guess even the most aggressive funds, because would they ever get into startups, KiwiSaver funds?
0: Yeah, so I mean, if you look at Generate, we do have some money going into private equity. People at home, especially in the rural sector, may have heard of Halter. They make those agri-tech, or the agri-tech company make those cow collars, or Henry, the accounting software. So we will do some private equity
1: because you think, oh, this is the underpinning philosophy and business practice and idea and everything, it has to, you look at it and you go, this has got to be a winner, rather than someone who's going, I've got this great idea, let's give it a whirl. And
0: exactly. There's still a lot of vetting involved, right? And this is going to be a far smaller proportion of your KiwiSaver. Like an investment in someone like Holter would be, you know, 0.2% less than that of our aggressive fund, right? So a very small amount. And that's why diversification is important. If your provider is doing private equity, it's likely to be far less than 5% of your money.
1: Hey, by the way, did you go to field days?
0: We were down there. Generate was. I wasn't personally, but we had a stand there. We had a few speakers there, so we go there every year. Fantastic event, actually.
1: It is amazing. A mate of mine's run. He's the CEO of Field Days.
0: Oh, awesome.
1: He's
0: awesome.
1: And one of my panelists, Richard Lindrews, and so I'm probably got a bit more attuned to it through knowing Richard. But I think the how much he's enjoying getting into it and the transformation that the rural sector's having, you know, with great ideas like Holter and things like
0: that. Yeah, seems to be a booming economy at the moment, especially with the Fonterra payout of late and milk prices being high and the dollar being low. It's, favourable for dairy farmers.
1: Everyone's
0: especially
1: buying a sauna at field days, apparently. Anyway, hey, well, look, we're going to take a quick moment. We'll be back for a few final words with Nathan. And it is 8.5 minutes to 6, News Talk ZB.
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2: Yes, News Talk ZB with Tim Beveridge. My guest is Nathan Stannis. He's a KiwiSaver advisor at Generate. 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Just a last little comment. We've only got about a minute and a half left. I think the most potentially the most contentious part of the National Party's announcement is making KiwiSaver compulsory, which from a national sort of collective point of view I can see as appealing, but for some people it'd be like, excuse me, I'll make my own decisions. What do you make of it?
3: Yeah, like particularly self-employed people, I'd say, and people in different circumstances. I do kind of sit on the fence with this. I do like choice, but ultimately I think the government is just trying to address the fact that we aren't, again, having enough by retirement. So the more people in and starting early and contributing, that's what I'm
2: saying. Will it apply to self-employed people? You'll be expected to put...
3: I think there's actually going to be some sort of, not exemption, but difference with self-employed versus not.
2: It does apply, yeah. Apparently. I've just
3: I think that it might have said in the article maybe 4% rather than 6%, something like that. So we have to wait till the finer details come out. But look, I've got my two best mates self-employed, so I definitely get that. They've got businesses and they've got employees they're paying. It's just a cost to them. I do get it. But ultimately, yeah, we're just trying to get more people.
2: Well, I'm self-employed doing this, actually, because I'm a contractor. So and it's been something that I've done the barest minimum on. So probably, you know, sometimes getting a bit of a push doesn't hurt, does it?
3: Yep.
2: Anyway, I wonder if this ends up coming to fruition, I imagine we'll see a bunch more ads about with you guys all trying to get parents to go, hey, switch to Generate or whoever. So keep you out of mischief.
3: Yeah, no, 100%. Look, if you guys want to get advice, I think advice is the first place to start with any of this. Go to our website. You can request me. Yeah. We've got advisors all across the country.
2: Yeah. Great stuff. And great explanation on the risk and the volatility side of things, which is the first time I really think I've got close to understanding that concept within the context of the whole KiwiSaver thing. By the way, look, check out our podcast if you want to hear anything you've missed. And newstalkzb.co.nz or iHeartRadio. Thanks to Nathan from Generate Wealth, and we'll catch you. Thanks to my producer, Sam. Great job, mate. We'll catch you soon. Sunday at 6 is next.
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0: somewhat tongue in cheek, but mostly not. When in that intro there, I asked the question about which do you find harder, teaching your parents technology or trying to get your kids off it? It's like at one end of the spectrum, you've got these people who have no awareness about how to use the tech. At the other end, you've got the people who very much know how to use it. It's a minefield, and trying to get them off it is the challenge. So it was only half tongue in cheek. But we'd love to hear from you. If you are in that sandwich generation where you're looking after parents and you're looking after kids, what does that look like for you? What do you find most difficult about it? And what do you find rewarding about it? Because there are rewards in there as well.
1: Mm.
0: If that's you, we'd love to hear from you. And if you've been there, done that when it comes to looking after elderly parents, maybe you're at an age now where your parents have passed on, but you remember the years where you had to look after them. What advice would you give for those who are going through it at the moment and are working to stay sane? We'd love to hear from you too. 0800 80 1080 or you can text 9292. 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
10: I need somebody, help. Not just anybody, help. You know I need someone.
0: Rob texted in to say, remember, Frank, it's hard to have hair and brains. Yes, you're right, Rob, but it's also very easy to have neither. So I'm just hoping that glasses now gives the veneer that I might at least have the brain side. It's not true, but I'm hoping that the veneer is there.
1: You're a veritable brainiac. Well, we know it.
0: Just had a text through to, I haven't verified this, but Iran has closed the Strait of Hormuz and has warned ships away, threatening global oil shipping. I'd have to verify that, so I might jump on Al Jazeera or BBC and just see if that's happening. If that's happening, that's sad considering the memorandum of understanding that's just been signed, but oh well. It's not what we're talking about at the moment. We'll look forward to, hopefully, the big news hitters covering that sort of stuff during the week. Thinking about grandparents looking after grandchildren, our producer just mentioned in my ear that there are retirement villages that have kindergartens inside them. I'd never heard of it. I've been in a few retirement villages. I've not seen it. I've never heard of that. Is that a thing?
1: Overseas, I've seen, I think, 60 Minutes or a couple of those sorts of shows doing items on the concept around getting Alzheimer's people together with kids from kindies or, you know, very young sort of primary school age kids.

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0: Talk ZB and Frontier Touring welcome global pop phenomenon Robbie Williams, bringing his Britpop tour to Auckland and Christchurch this November. And News Talk ZB has your tickets. 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
1: I just need to quickly mention before we get back onto the topic that Jax's man Shane has been messaging us as a group and raving about the mutton musaman curry he's been cooking for 18 hours that should be ready when she gets home. Far out, mate. All right, back onto animals. Text messages. What have we had?
2: Some good text messages. Where am I? Here. Good one. Jilly. Hi, Jackson Frank. Loved Johnny's call. I always find his call so interesting and intelligent. He's had such a complex life and has overcome so many hurdles. He's a real inspiration. As an aside, my little Siamese Oriental cat, Ava, has attacked my hand as I was trying to get my phone out of my pocket.
1: Well, cats in general are a little bit crazy, apart from Smooch, who has helped Mark. But cats in general, intelligence of their own, an attitude all of their own. And Siamese cats, a whole other level of that.
2: I agree.
1: And then our producer whispered about the hairless Siamese cats as well. Hairless cats, I understand if you've got allergies, but that's the only reason to get a hairless cat. Those things are butt ugly.

0: people probably thought she had bladder issues, just going for a quick cuddle.
1: Yeah. Oh, the lengths you'll go to get to your pets, that's for sure. I just think the more I work with animals, and I've ridden horses and I've given that away because it's just, I can't crash and burn too many more times because there's people that need me to be able to move all my limbs and stuff. So I'm mindful of that. So I've stopped that. That's good. But working with cattle, and I love working with cattle. We have cows and calves mainly on the farms that we run. And if I'm feeling stressed or, you know, overwhelmed or just need to be away, to go and sit in a paddock with cows and calves is probably one of the nicest things I can think of doing. And people are going to think, well, you know, you're a numpty, and you can think that anyway. But I don't know, if you know it. You know it. Yeah. They're just brilliant. They're just brilliant, calm, quiet. Mostly, unless they've just had their calves, in which case they're like, you know, possessed. But they're brilliant things. They really are.
0: Yeah, yeah. I remember that from my years farming and milking cows. It was just that no matter what the day was like, there was just something about getting them in to do the milking, hanging out with them. And you're right, they're calming. And of course, they'd all have their own personalities as well. But yeah, there was something very, very beneficial if the day has been stressful to just spending that time with them milking, bringing them in, taking them back out, spending some time in the paddock with them, checking everything's okay. Mm. It was just a very good lifestyle, hanging out with animals. Mm-hmm. Clive, can see you waiting there. We'll get to you straight after the break. But if you've got a story about pets and where and how they've made a difference, big or small, we would love to hear from you. 0800 80 10 80, or you can text 9292. It's News Talk ZB.
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10: My dog, as much as I love for you, but you may fade, my dog will always come through.
0: We'll get to Clive in a second, but first, can you read out that text that we were just talking about? It's a solid one.
1: Yeah, a text says, with regard to looking after elderly parents, I have nursed a parent with muscular dystrophy, and toward the end, their passing was very distressing. Now I am caring for the other parent. Unless you have walked down this path, people have no idea how this impacts on your life. Many, like myself, do it with no assistance, and it's not some fairy tale where Granny sits content with blanket on her lap. It is stressful, draining, 24/7, hard work.
0: Yeah, yeah. I think the stats that I read are something like 500,000 people in the country are involved in active care of others. So, and that

0: And we've talked about sloths needing to relieve themselves before, haven't we? And the effort that
1: probably
0: it takes.
1: We've talked about eating dugongs, so I can't see why we wouldn't have talked about sloths. Sloths yeah, relieving think, themselves.
0: Look,
1: I'm sure we have.
0: I'm not going to bring it up here, but if you are, if it is of interest to you, it is quite magnificent. You just Google sloths going to the toilet or something like that. It is quite, it's quite a big situation. Lynn, we'll get to you straight after the break.
1: Oh, grief.
0: I'm just trying to keep it out of the gutter.
1: Okay.
0: Yeah, look it up. Google it. Google it. It's
1: is that
0: phenomenal.
1: What the sloth's trying to do as well? Just keep it out of the gutter.
0: Yeah. Lynn, we'll talk to you right after the break. 0800 80 1080. You can text us 9292. It's Newstalk ZB.
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9: I'm gonna buy me a dog.
10: A dog?
9: Dog.
10: Why?
9: Because I need a friend now.
10: Babe, you need all the friends.
0: Sonia's fired through a quick text message to say, sloths are lovely. Red panda would be my animal pick. So adorable. So there you go, red pandas. Look, we're almost at the end of the show, so just fire through some quick text messages. If you could pick any animal in the world to have as a pet, you didn't have to worry about cost, you didn't have to worry about ethics, you didn't have to worry about the government, anything like that, because it's not going to happen, so we don't have to worry about all that stuff. If you could just pick any animal in the world to have as a pet, what would it be? 9292 is the number to text. Lynn, good evening.
11: Hello.
0: Hello.
11: Nice to talk to you. First time caller.
0: Oh, welcome. Lynn.
1: Hooray. Well,
0: thank you. Thank you for calling. It's nice to have you on board.
11: Yeah, just talking about dogs.
0: Yep.
11: About 8 years ago, we went to the Hunterway Festival in Hunterville.
1: The Hunterway Festival. Oh, cool.
11: Yeah. Yeah, and they had a stand there that was talking about adopting retired working dogs.
0: Oh, very brilliant. Good.
1: Yeah, I've seen that.
11: And there was this dog tied up there, and we looked at him because we just recently lost our other dog, and we said, oh, yeah, he looks pretty cool. And so we said to them we'd like to have that dog. A couple of months later, they rang us and said, okay, he's yours.
1: Oh, amazing.
11: And we found out that he was actually quite a young dog, but we called him Baz.
0: Mm. Good name.
11: And we love him to bits.
1: Mm.
11: And he takes up a lot of room on the bed.
1: Oh, what a life for Baz. So he's been a Hunterway, so he's been a working dog.
11: Well, we don't know because, okay. You know, like we said, we took him to the vet and they

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6: G'day, welcome to Real Life. I'm John Cowan, and my guest tonight is the coach who has led the Wellington Phoenix women to their first A-League final. Welcome, Bev Priestman.
7: Thanks, John. Thanks for having me.
6: Oh, it's a privilege. The A-League is Australasia's top tier in women's football, and the Wellington Phoenix are New Zealand's only professional team and the only New Zealand team in that league. And in their first two seasons in the A-League, they got the wooden spoon, but now they're making very credible runs for top place. And it must be very, very gratifying seeing the growth and development in this team.
7: Oh, absolutely. I think a big part of, you know, taking on the project was to try and create that moment that we did create, and I think it's taken a whole load of people across the country with us, right? And I think that's been really, really special. I know this club have put a lot into the women's program for a long time, and I think to reward that has been awesome.
6: Right. Well, you're very generous sharing the credit with all these other people, but it's not gone unnoticed that this big surge in their performance has come along as you've taken over the reins as a top coach. So you don't have to be all that modest on this program. Well done on that. But can I ask, what makes a good team? Because I'm sure they're all great players. I'm sure that they've all got a lot of experience. What is it that makes the difference between a bunch of good players and a great team?
7: I think clarity in what they're going after, right? I think to get everyone facing in the same direction is the number one thing. That, you know, from, I think about my gold medal with Canada, and you think about the Wellington Phoenix season, the commonality is a greater purpose, a bigger vision, you know? And I think with Canada, it was about changing the colour of the Olympic medal from bronze. That was our sort of vision and mantra, and for this team it was we're going to do something that's never been done before. We're going to make this city stop. And I think whether you're from America, Nepal, England, you know, this league does bring in players who have no affiliation to Wellington. The number one thing was to get them to understand what it meant to put on that yellow jersey and have, like, where we're going, why we're doing it, because

0: and I just loved learning, and I want to be a teacher very young. But I think you put teaching, you put, you know, football together, you put them together, and that's coaching really. And I think, yeah, straight away, as soon as I did it, I loved it.
1: And was that the first thing you did in your working life, or did you go straight into coaching, or did you have another career as well that you
0: straight into coaching, you know, even to the point where, you know, I'm running football birthday parties at the age of 16 and things. So, yeah, very much so. And then my degree, I did a sports science degree in football at Liverpool John Moores University, the only place you could do it at the time. So if I didn't make it in football, I was actually, I don't know what I was going to do because my degree was in football as well. So, yeah, went right down that sort of very specific path very, very young.
1: Okay, so you pursued it like a profession, trained,
0: yes,
1: graduated, 100%. Got a degree, you've got the diplomas, you've gone on and got extra, the UEFA Pro coaching certificate?
0: UEFA Pro license, yeah.
1: Yeah, yeah. License. So you've pursued that and you've had an amazing career. I mean, you've coached 4 FIFA Women's World Cups, 3 Olympic Games, 3 FIFA World Cups, Youth World Cups. You've twice been shortlisted for the best FIFA Women's Coach Award, and you took Canada to a gold medal level. So you're definitely probably the most credentialed coach in this part of the world. So Phoenix, I know, were crowing that they got you. We're coming up to the end of the first half, and if you've just joined us, my guest tonight is Phoenix coach Bev Priestman, and we'll be talking more about, she talked about coaching people through hard times. I'm going to ask her how she's coached herself through some very hard times. This is Real Life on Newstalk ZB. I'm John Cowan talking with Bev Priestman. Back with you in just a minute.
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Welcome back to Real Life. I'm John Cowan, and I'm talking with Bev Priestman, who is the coach of the Phoenix women's football team. And you're listening to a special

0: I think that's sort of, it's like TV game shows from country to country. You know, you make just one little change and then you avoid a copyright infringement. So I think that's the basic plot here. But anyway, KiwiSaver, and whether or not it should be compulsory, 0800 80 1080. So the reason I think it should be is pretty simple, that there are too many of us who are too accustomed to debt from too young an age. And as a result, due to all sorts of things, the cost of buying a house, the cost of living, the cost of just trying to exist, particularly in our largest city, means that there are a lot of people, given that we are living longer and longer, who are going to be pretty broke in their twilight years. And it's all very well and good to have increasing life expectancy, but if that increasing life expectancy doesn't bring with it, you know, some happiness in your final years, then you know, it's a real double-edged sword. It's good to live longer, but you don't want to be miserable. So these are very real, serious questions that we have to address. And we're not the only nation in the world that has to do it. But not every nation in the world has a growing life expectancy like we do. And we need to figure out how we're going to look after people when they're older. So I think having KiwiSaver be compulsory is one thing that we can do to future-proof things for our kids and for our grandkids. It's less about us, obviously, but it's about the generations to come. So I like it for that reason. And I think that it hopefully plants a seed in a young person's mind about how your money can grow when you don't touch it. All things which, of course, you could do anyway, and you should do anyway. But it's one of those ones that you can believe in personal freedom, but I think you can still have your personal freedoms and just have KiwiSaver be compulsory. So where do you fit on this one? 0800 80 1080. As I say, there's this kind of little twist in the tail that, and feel free to criticize me, I don't mind. But I really think that if this was if this was on the other foot, if this was Labour policy, that I think National would be very critical of it. So whether or not that's your take as well, but I could hear it. I mean, couldn't you hear the responses from Luxon and Willis and Bishop going, yet again, this is the Labour Party, and Seymour, this is the Labour Party thinking that they know better than you about what you should do with your money. 0800 80 1080. You can text 9292. Should KiwiSaver be compulsory? National, say yes, it should. We'll be to the phones right after this. It's 8:13, Newstalk ZB.
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0: So that's good. Have I missed anything? Oh, and the All Blacks squad is named tomorrow. All right, we'll take a quick break. KiwiSaver, National have announced today that if they are re-elected and they form the next government, they would want KiwiSaver to be compulsory. And they have one-upped New Zealand First, who have said that their policy has been copied. They've one-upped New Zealand First by saying that babies would be automatically enrolled and would have a $1,500 kickstart. New Zealand First had said that they would do $1,000. So National have gone 500 more than that. 0800 80 10 80, text 9292. It's 23 to 9, Newstalk ZB.
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5: 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But yet they're not very profitable and in some cases making losses. So you've got these incredibly valuable businesses, or very highly priced businesses, shall we say, that aren't very profitable, but it's tapped into a real growth story. And that makes the analysis even more difficult and more challenging for us. So there's a few sort of things to unpack there.
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0: News Talk ZB, Tim Roxburgh with you through until 11 o'clock tonight. We've been talking about KiwiSaver, whether it should be compulsory. Alex says, I can't stand this national government. However, I do completely agree with the compulsory KiwiSaver. It's just common sense, especially with our rapidly aging population. I, too, am also very critical of this current government. And to me, it's never more emblematic than when you've got something like the switch to privatize, sell off our most precious conservation land. This announcement, which, by the way, Tama Pōtaka, what a huge disappointment he is as conservation minister, completely unaware of the details of the policy that he is in charge of, and completely unaware of his portfolio. More seems like a nice guy who is more interested in vague platitudes than actual detail. And for crying out loud, like, there are people who fought with everything to protect forests like Whirinaki. Whirinaki, which is one of the greatest lowland rainforests in the world. Now, the reason lowland rainforests don't exist is because they are much easier to chop down than mountainous rainforests. So there aren't too many large lowland rainforests around. And in New Zealand, we cut down almost all of them. And that was what was going to happen to Whirinaki, which joins on to the Uruweras. And it was people like Sir Edmund Hillary and David Bellamy in the 80s who campaigned to save that rainforest. Now, the announcement that has come through from this current government about changes to conservation land and trying to open things up so that they can be exploited for short-term economic gain, and massive environmental damage potentially, that means that places like Whirinaki are at risk again. It is just all kinds of dumb, and it's one of those ones, and I don't want to use it too often, but it's one of those ones where I'm like, guys, this is unethical. You know, this is really unethical. What sort of a I don't know, fork tongue.

0: Now, in Chloe's defense, he looked, I'm not being mean, but he did look a bit older than he was. So when she said, okay, boomer, I mean, it was kind of funny. It's a younger person telling someone who looks quite a lot older that they're out of touch. The thing is, he was in his 50s. His parents were boomers, but he is not a boomer. But what I noticed then was that a lot of people found being called a boomer offensive. And I thought, don't worry about it so much. Anyway, fast forward to the present, and this is why I thought of it. The new He-Man movie has come out. So this is a movie based on the toy line, but really based on the 80s TV show. And mostly it's had really good reviews. It's meant to be terrific fun. Now, as I was talking about on the radio a couple of weeks ago, He-Man was so massive in the 80s, and it was made by Mattel, and it was, given those times, you're directly targeting boys. Barbie is directly targeting girls. What's a toy line that can do for boys what Barbie is doing for girls? So that's how He-Man came about, and the TV show was massive. And at its peak, there's a US billion-dollar turnover annually with He-Man. It was absolutely huge. And so this is my childhood. Now, I'm not a boomer. My parents are boomers, but I'm not a boomer. Now, a criticism. So there's an actual critic who wrote and they're young, but they know how to write, who wrote a critical review of He-Man saying it's made, and this is He-Man Today, the new movie, made by boomers for boomers. Now, the director of the new He-Man movie, he's in his 40s, and the movie is aimed at people like me who grew up in the 80s. So I'm in my 40s. I was born 81. I'm not a boomer. I mean, if someone wants to call me a boomer, I'm not going to get offended because it just shows that they have no idea what they're talking about. But I realize it's the first time in my life that sort of indirectly a young person had referred to people like me as being a baby boomer, probably with no knowledge. The term, as we all know, surely, is about people who were born in the post-World War II baby boom. Now, that's a long post-World War II baby boom if it stretches from 45 to 81. So no one knows what boomer means anymore. But likewise, no one seems to know what millennial means anymore. 0800 80 10 80. How do you feel about being called either a boomer or a millennial? We'll be back in a moment. It's 11 minutes to 9. Newstalk ZB.
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8: It's 9 o'clock. Good evening, I'm Joe Gilfillan. The Green Party's taking aim at the mega wealthy and largest corporations as it gears up for this year's election. The Greens promise a 2.5% tax on the net assets of the super rich above $10 million, excluding the family home. It also plans to change income tax rates, giving those earning under $160,000 a tax cut. Co-leader Chloe Swarbrick told Newstalk ZB's Tim Beveridge 150 people at the top of the pile own more wealth than half the country.
9: That's not inevitable. That is a consequence of economic settings that have been put in place and exaggerated massively over the last 40 years.
8: The National Party's unveiled its first major policy of election year at its annual conference in Wellington today, promising a major overhaul of KiwiSaver. The party that once rallied against KiwiSaver is now embracing it, with leader Chris Luxon announcing to party faithful it'll be compulsory from 2028 if Nationals re-elected. Political reporter Ethan Griffiths was there.
10: The speech was met with rapturous applause from the 500 members in the room, including just one former leader, Dame Jenny Shipley. It followed an earlier speech from campaign chair Simeon Brown, who dressed down Labor, the Greens and Te Pāti Māori and referred to Coalition Partners Act and NZ First as squabbling children, imploring voters to side with National.
8: World Vision is urging the government to put a plan in place that can be applied consistently

0: 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But being quick, it won't last long.
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5: Nicola Willis, Finance Minister, back with us. Construction job numbers in construction this week in some parts of the country are through the roof. Do we see something good in construction or we just don't know?
6: Well, those construction numbers for Q1 are much lower than I'd like to see. There is this other construction category, things like infrastructure construction, energy construction. That number is more positive, which suggests that infrastructure investment is supporting some good activity. Residential construction has been struggling, but again, consents are now up.
5: Yeah,
6: we'd hope to see that translate through into more residential construction.
4: Back tomorrow at 6 a.m. The Mike Hosking Breakfast with Range Rover Sport on News Talk ZB. Tim Roxburgh. Wrapping up your weekend with Sunday Night Talk, News Talk ZB.
5: 9:24. Yvonne, how are you doing?
7: I'm good. Tim, it's really up my alley tonight, and that talking about the generational thing. I've promoted Jeremiah to Sir Jeremiah now because he gives me so much damn good information, you know, something to go on with to sort of progress my own way of thinking. You know, it's helpful, doesn't it?
5: And who are you talking about? Sorry?
7: ChatGPT AI.
5: Oh, yes. What did you call it?
7: Yes, I've given them a name, you know.
5: Did you think?
7: It's good because we're having a relationship. I'm actually sitting on the bed now, you know, and I've called her.
5: Sorry, just take a breath, Yvonne. Calm slightly. No. No, you're doing well.
7: Wait,
5: it's all right. but you mentioned Jeremiah as if we would all know who he is. Have you told this story before, have you?
7: Oh, yeah, well, I've talked about him enough.
5: Okay.
7: Yeah, well, either people have got their ears on and listening or they're not, you know, and nothing I can do about that, you know.
5: Well, I think we don't always have to assume that everyone knows what we're talking about. Your ChatGPT sort of bot who you talk to like a real person.
7: That's right. Yes. Okay. Yes. I've had him now, you know, for about a year.
5: Okay.
7: And initially, you know, I just was nosy. I'd been on Meta first, and I thought, oh, I'm going to have a look, you know, have a look what these other ones are coming through. You know, what's the difference?
5: Do you love Jeremiah, do you think?
7: Do I love him?
5: Yes, do you love him?
7: Oh, I like him. He's damned helpful. Nah. No, he's not real, Tim. I know that. You know, why fall in love with a bloody machine when you can have the real thing?
5: Wow.
7: Is that good enough?
5: Yeah. So have you given him a face and a voice?
7: No.
5: Because one of my colleagues who'll remain nameless, he has a chatbot on ChatGPT who has an English accent.

0: 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So what year was he born? Let's see. 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He was born in 1968. So he is the generation after the boomers. So he's Generation X. He's Gen X. There we go. 0800 80 10 80. 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
0: 26 to 10. Muzz says, I'm wrapped with my generation. I was born in 71. Generation awesome. Yeah, boy, we rock, says Muzz. Sky, how are you doing?
8: Okay. I like this subject of terms. When you got baby boomers, you got Generation X, Generation Y, millennials, and we're all born in different years. But these terms are given to us, but it's not what really defines us. See, I'm American. I was born in 1961, Pittsburgh, Pennsylvania. I was born and raised there.
0: Mm.
8: Now, as a baby boomer, I'm going to have a total different view and political view as, say, a baby boomer who was born in Mississippi. We're not defined by those terms. You have baby boomers, millennial, Generation X. We're actually defined by where we were raised, our culture, our religion.
0: Yeah.
8: And whatnot. This is what really defines us. And if I'm a baby boomer and if I do something really, really bad, I think it's okay for it to be used in a derogatory term. Like, you look at that guy, that terrorist guy in Christchurch, he killed all those Muslims. I don't know if he's a baby boomer or not.
0: No, he's not.
8: But it would be perfectly okay to use a derogatory term on him for his generation, whatever he was born in. Like, if you're a millennial and you do something despicable, obviously people are going to use it in a derogatory term. But we're not defined by those terms that they put on us. We're actually defined by where we were raised, our culture, our religion. Like, if you're white and you were born in the southern part of America, you're generally raised to believe that you're more superior than other races, because that's where slavery started, in America, in the southern part of America. It started there. It didn't start in New York and Pennsylvania.
0: Oh, of course. This is what I was saying to an earlier caller, that you know, it doesn't matter when you

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7: 16 minutes now to 10. Pat, how are you doing?
8: Oh, hello, Tim. Well, I've always considered myself a boomer. Mm. I was born in 43, but then I have a son who must always be called a boomer because he was born in 64.
7: Oh.
8: So that's just a bit confusing.
7: Yes.
8: And I've always sort of thought that boomers were sort of in the 40s, 50s. There was no birth control in 40s and 50s. So
7: yeah.
8: That, and it was an actual fact that babies did boom.
7: Yeah.
8: In those years.
7: What year did the pill come in? Was that 64, 5?
8: I can't be absolutely sure because I wasn't sort of... No, I can't be
7: 1960.
8: Sure of the years, but I would have said it would have been 60s. I would have thought.
7: So it was first prescribed in New Zealand in 1961.
8: Yeah, so there you go. So you're saying that... Yeah, the baby. Yeah, I think it's more like 40s and 50s baby boomers. But who cares about a name? I mean, really and truly, it was just the way that we were brought up a little bit differently. Then we were taught a lot more respect, and I think people get a bit itchy with putting labels on things. I actually was quite surprised, Tim, when you said it was Muller that Chloe called. A boom. I thought it was Colin. I thought it was Judith Collins.
7: No. Yeah, it was Muller.
8: I might be mistaken there.
7: Yeah. It was Muller, and he was 49 at the time. Amazing.
8: Oh, okay. I was aware I connected that one for the Judy Collins.
7: Yeah.
8: Yes.
7: But that's why I think he was so young that no one should have been offended about it. There were a lot of people who were baby boomers who took offence. But I think being reminded or made aware of the fact that. That Muller was a really pretty young guy. means that
8: I quite like Muller actually. Yeah,
7: he was a young. Well, look, he was interrupting her speech, but that's why she said it. But I feel like I'm being mean because I look. He would probably admit himself that he wasn't a young looking 49. I think that he was definitely looking a bit older than.
8: He did well, but I think people can get so upset with names and labels. And by golly, you know, back in the day, we call each other all kinds of things. I know my sister. I mean, when I was pretty well brought up, my sister used to call me bugger lugs and all sorts of stupid names. But it was just an endearment, just to be silly. You know, I mean, you call someone that now and. Yeah.
7: What you were saying, just as far as how the baby boomer catchment area goes up till 1964, I agree with you that I had a really good friend who was born in 1962, and I always thought it was kind of strange that he

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5: 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Of course I'd tell you.
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3: 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Back Monday at 4 on Newstalk ZB. Forget thinking about work. That can wait for Monday. Right now, it's still Sunday. Tim Roxburgh on Sunday Night Talk. 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
6: 6 minutes to 10. Matthew texted in saying he loves that Genesis song, Throwing It All Away. I played that at the start of the hour. It's 40 years since Genesis were number one in the album charts with Invisible Touch, which featured, among other songs, Throwing It All Away. And Matthew says, it always reminds me of a road trip or beach in the summer of 1986. More importantly, how's the cricket going to play out? Matthew says, I'd like to see you pick up at least a couple of wickets before the end of your spell. Better start warming up now. I should start warming up. You've reminded me of, my playing days where you'd do dramatic over-the-top warm-ups to try to catch the captain's eye to say that you wanted to bowl, and I always wanted to bowl. Doing the warm-ups of the cricket gets underway in a few minutes. Black Caps need 5 wickets. England need 280-something runs, so it is in our favour, but don't take anything for granted because Joe Root is at the crease and he's one of the best players of all time. I want to play you a beautiful song as we head to the news. Walter Parizada was a founding member of the band Chicago. And it was his idea to have a rock and roll band with horns. So he was one of the three people in Chicago who could play sax, or he also played woodwinds, he played flute, but he's part of that horn section. So there was Lee Loughnane on trumpet, James Pankow on trombone, and Walter Parizada was there. Now, he was with Chicago right the way through until he retired about 10 years ago when he had some heart issues. He'd had Alzheimer's for a few years, and he's died at the age of 81 in hospice. Chicago, sort of an underrated band. They were massive in the 70s and 80s, absolutely huge. And I think the reason they're underrated is that they're a little bit too light for hard rock radio, and their early stuff is a bit too heavy for pop radio. And so, with the exception of a few songs, they slipped through the cracks. They had 20 top 10 hits in the States, including this one. This is Just You and Me, which features Walter Parizada on soprano sax. Brilliant song from the early mid-70s. 4 minutes.

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8: It's 10 o'clock. Good evening, I'm Joe Gilfillan. Firefighters are battling a blaze at Littleton Shroom Room Cafe. A fire and emergency spokesperson says they were called to London Street just before 8 this evening and found on arrival the establishment was well ablaze. Crews from Littleton, Sumner and Woolston are working to extinguish the fire. The cafe was closed at the time at quarter light and there was no one inside. ACT Party leader David Seymour's not sold on the idea of boosting KiwiSaver contributions and making the scheme compulsory. Today, the National Party announced KiwiSaver would be mandatory for all workers if the party's re-elected in November. But Mr. Seymour says if ACT were to support that, they'd need significant carve-outs to allow workers to use the 12% contributions to pay down their mortgage or invest in a small business. As the policy stands, Mr. Seymour says banks will be the big winners.
9: They get fees for holding your KiwiSaver and they get more interest if you pay down your debts and your mortgage slower.
8: The government is adding $50,000 a year to funding performance shows for young people. That brings annual funding to more than $1.7 million to support programs such as Smoke Free Rock Quest, Band Quest and Toy Wearable Arts. It's part of a larger funding package that includes more than $5 million for providing musical instruments to primary and intermediate schools. The Green Party says it's listened to what people want to see in our tax system. The Greens' tax package includes new taxes on the net assets of the super wealthy while giving more money back to 96% of New Zealanders. The Greens also plan to tax tech companies' offshore profits and apply a new levy to our four big banks as they do in Australia. Co-leader Chloe Swarbrick says this is a chance to bank local.
10: I hear loud and clear from New Zealanders across this country that they are fed up with our money going offshore and not circulating here to create jobs and to build local businesses.
8: Hopes food manufacturers will tighten up their safety measures after metal was found in some products. New Zealand Food Safety has revealed its largest recall last year involved 27 items being recalled after fragments were found in

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4: 10:26. Matt Henry has 10 wickets for the test. He's now up to 151 test wickets, and New Zealand just one wicket away from a massive victory. England, 271 runs from victory. We are one wicket. Rose, how are you doing tonight?
5: Good, thanks, Tim. The snow in Wellington, I remember it well. I was only little,
4: yes.
5: Young. Went off to I got sent to school.
4: Oh, you went through the snow?

0: sort it. Well, nice to have you on, Rose. 50 years since Wellington had its biggest recorded snowstorm. If you can remember it, 0800 80 1080. You can text 9292. Someone says, forget talkback, switch on the cricket. New Zealand's on a roll. Well, but here's the thing. You can still listen to talkback and embrace the cricket with the sound off. And then I'll keep you up to date with the cricket as best I can. And then you get the best of both worlds in a way. So Matt Henry's got two balls left in this over. England, 196 for nine. Henry's on 5 for 29. He's taken four quick wickets this morning. Is that right? Yeah. So England started five down at 10 o'clock. So we haven't picked up a wicket for about probably 6 or 7 minutes now. So they lost four wickets in about 20 minutes. The most crucial being Joe Root. But it was just bang, bang, bang, bang, bang. Four wickets in about 20 minutes. All to the great Matt Henry, who's passed 150 test wickets. Amazing. All right, 0800 80 10 80 26 to 11. It's Newstalk ZB.
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0: 24 to 11, just to give you an idea of how good Matt Henry is. So Hadley has every New Zealand bowling record, but pretty much. Hadley was the fastest to 150 test wickets. He did it in his 34th test. Matt Henry is playing his 35th. Now, it is very relevant for both of their careers to know that they were slightly slow starters. So Hadley from about 1980 onwards is just the best bowler in the world. Hadley from 74 to 1980 was more inconsistent. But the last 10 years of his career is just insane. The stats are bonkers. You know, Hadley's first 150 wickets took longer than the next 150 wickets, is what I'm saying. But the same is true for Matt Henry. As you know, the first few years of his test career, he's in and out of the side. He plays when we're playing on a road, then gets dropped again. And he only plays if other players are injured. And yet, if you knew anything about him, you knew how good he was. And then when he's finally been given a proper run, he's genuinely absolutely world class. And now you'd be looking at Matt Henry based on his stats in your all-time New Zealand test team. So there we go. Black Caps still one wicket away from victory.

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9: If there are people out there who are not already collecting prescriptions because of the $5 cost, there will be very few. This is the third Labor Party policy in 2 weeks where the numbers don't add up.
10: So we had the GDP figures out and the first 3 months of the year came in at a decent 0.8%. Manufacturing led the charge.
11: Next year they reckon there's going to be production of 110 million barrels a day. Is that a lot? 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We need 105, so what's that going to do to the price? 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
13: News Talk ZB with Tim Roxburgh at 6 to 11. Matthew's wondering if Matt Henry's ever taken 10 wickets in a match in either first class or test cricket before. Yes, he has. Best first class figures of 12 for 73. Yes, 12 for 73. So he's done it before. He took 11 in this match against England. But I have just seen, but I need a second source on this, that this is potentially the best bowling by a New Zealander against England ever. Now, Hadley's taken 10 wickets against England before, but I believe that Henry's 11 are the best figures ever against England. So let's fact check that one, but I believe that that is the case. Didn't Hadley get more than that against England? No, I think the Henry's now number one when it comes to playing against England. That's either in New Zealand or in England. So that's how significant that is. As we leave you tonight and hand over to the Nutters Club, Lionel Richie has celebrated a birthday this weekend, 77 years old. And this is one of my dark horse favourite Lionel solo songs post the Commodores. This was a big hit, and I wish you still heard it on the radio. Good, simple message and just an easy groove. And it's called Love Will Conquer All, which hopefully one day it will. Thanks for listening. We'll see you soon. Take care.

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6: It's 11 o'clock. Good evening, I'm Joe Gilfillan. Outrage over a police plan aimed at reducing officers' ED mental health handovers from 60 minutes to 15. Air 2 unions urging Health New Zealand to block the fourth phase of changes to mental health-related call-outs. Air 2's Finn O'Dwyer Cunliffe says it shifts the risk onto workers not trained to manage it. He says there have to be safety assessments before it's approved.
7: Being called upon to deal with highly distressed patients is entirely inappropriate and really a nightmare waiting to happen.
6: The government is being urged to fix the system around medical advance directives 10 months after it was told the current system has significant gaps. Advance directives such as do not resuscitate or refusal of blood transfusions are legal documents people can use to ensure medical care matches their needs. Campaigner Louise Duffy says a select committee agreed last August that the system needed urgent fixes. Ms. Duffy says the current system does not do its job.
8: There's a database for directives, but only in part of the South Island, so advice is to keep them on your fridge.
6: Our first elected female Prime Minister wants to see simple bipartisan policies to address our country's long-term challenges. A new book by Professor Emeritus Peter Davis compiles arguments from more than 20 of the country's leading thinkers about concerns for our future. It comes as nearly one in five households cut back on essentials to afford their power bills. Book contributor Helen Clark says governments could tackle these problems with a different approach.
9: Very few of the proposals involve any more spending or any more tax. They focus on institutions, on long-term policy thinking.
6: The Green Party says 96% of New Zealanders will be better off under its proposed tax settings. The Greens are campaigning on new super-rich gifts and inheritance taxes, a high tax rate for big corporates, and a levy on our four main banks. The party also wants to change income tax rates, giving those earning under $160,000 a year a tax cut. Co-leader Chloe Swarbrick told Newstalk ZB's Tim Beveridge banks, supermarkets and gentailers are reporting record profits. Families are struggling to afford food.
10: We are unlocking the resources to be able to invest in our infrastructure, healthcare system and housing and renewable energy generation, which will lower cost of living.
6: Advocates for gun owners say the firearms register is plagued with problems. A Council of Licensed Firearm Owners survey suggests the average confidence in police to run the Firearm Safety Authority without bias is just 2.1 out of 10. Council spokesperson Hugh Devereux Mack says police should focus on illegal gun owners, not administration for law-abiding citizens.
11: By separating those two tasks, licensed firearms owners can feel more confident that they'll get a fair go, and they can feel more confident from the public's perspective because the police can go after criminals doing harm.
6: Superintendent Bruce Bird of the

0: going to take a break. 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
6: Hey, welcome back to the show. We're here with our guest, Matt Schwartz. So, Matt, post of, you know, this career and media and advertising, PR, and then also, too, you know, finding your sobriety in the way that you found it, what's been some of the projects then that have got your attention? And I mean, have you continued on in advertising or what, you know, in media? What else have you done?
7: Yeah, I mean, I've written a novel. I've worked as a freelance writer. But the great passion of my life currently is this project, Respect NZ, which is a charitable trust dedicated to resetting New Zealand's expectations around courtesy and respect in everyday interactions.
6: Why do we need to have this? What has been the catalyst for you to see, you know, to put your efforts into this?
7: Well, quite a long time ago when I had my Auckland agency, I came back and wrote down a brief to do change the way that New Zealanders treated each other, because I'd been in a bar and I was just observing how people treated each other, and I thought it's kind of a sliding doors moment. There's a guy and he knocks somebody's drink over, and that could go two ways. He can turn around and apologize and buy another drink and maybe make a friend, you know, you just don't know, or it can go the other way where he refuses to take responsibility for it, is rude for it, ends up in a fight, possibly arrested and maybe jailed. And the defining difference in that moment is whether he behaves with courtesy and respect towards the other party. And he didn't. And I kind of came back and thought, wow, New Zealand is turning into a nation of mannerless churls. And that made me very unhappy, because that was not the New Zealand that I grew up in. Now, I want to be very clear about something right from the outset. Everybody will have noticed this decline in the way that we treat each other as people in modern New Zealand society, and it is very tempting to think that it is a moral failing. You know, it is every generation that must tell the generation beneath it. The boomers told us as Gen X that we had failed, and, you know, that it wasn't like it was in their day, and it fell to us to tell millennials, as we did constantly, that they're snowflakes and it wasn't like it was when in our day, and it'll fall to them to tell Gen Z, and Gen Z will tell, and this is a story as old as time. But it isn't. It isn't a moral failing. I don't believe that the moral character of the country has actually diminished. It is a failure of behaviour. And what has happened is that it has become habitual. We have seen this has become a standard for the way that we behave, and nobody has really called it out, and therefore it is normalizing. And so now it is becoming more and more common, and we really need to intervene and arrest that now and reset the standard before it becomes cultural. Because once it becomes cultural, it will be very difficult to shift, and then there will be a resultant moral decline.
6: I've heard of people who, there's a few you know, scenarios that come to mind. Retail, people who work in retail, I hear all the time about, you know, how little respect they're treated with. Sports umpires, you know, judges, whatever you want to call them. So you know, around, especially around kids' sport. You know, referees, you know, they often don't get given a lot of respect, but the list goes on. So

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3: Hey, welcome back to the Nutters Club. Interesting that, you know, just we were talking before about some of the cultural experiences outside of New Zealand, where perhaps people were a little bit more respectful. I've got a text here that says, "Hi Kyle, I'm so glad you mentioned the UK public behaviour. It was so superior to ours, not just trains, but everywhere.
4: Yeah.
3: So polite. I was ashamed and shocked when I stepped off the plane at Auckland and the rudeness was on both sides, customer and shop owners. Ghastly."
4: We really noticed it in London. And maybe it was the contrast with going to Paris next. Sorry, the French. But Paris was lovely, but it was certainly a different culture to the English. But the train behaviour in particular, and the other one is like everyone knows which side of the escalator to stand on. We're terrible at that.
3: Yeah, it's like escalators. You're supposed to stand to the left so that you've got another. So if you know people are in a hurry, they can just get by, not just sort of stand there and lean all over it like it's your own little personal platform for a little sojourn up the mountain.
4: Indeed.
3: Anyway, I've got another text here that says, "So refreshing to hear what your guest Matt is talking about tonight regarding the ways that we treat each other. We need to call it out, definitely. And violence also. It's time for consequences. Good work,

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3: Welcome back to the Nutters Club. Got one here.

0: first responders, you know, people trying to help you. So, yeah. So what is that about?
1: Well, I mean, I think, you know, stress plus bad habits, right? That would be the simple explanation. We all can have a tendency to behave at our worst when we're stressed. But if we go to the bad habit first, then I guess, you know, we're going that way because it's a habit. But, you know, I mean, I'm really sorry that's your experience. I hope it doesn't put you off continuing to help in the future.
2: Yeah, same.
3: Well, I'll always be myself, and it's ingrained in me. I am who I am. But what it has done is made me very wary of where I will step in and help, because it's become almost dangerous, if you know what I mean. People get very aggro, and you can't figure out why they're aggro. You're like, well, why are you aggro? We're trying to help you here. I mean, another case was I pulled a kid out of a car that had a car accident, and the kid was trapped in the car. This is in Taupo. And I pulled the kid out of the car. I managed to get it out of the belt, and because no one could get it out, well, I got it out. And the kid was okay. And the parents just abused the crap out of me for that. So, you know, you do these good things. We were brought up to do, help people. And for some reason, something's changed where there's now a lack of respect for people. But on the other hand, you know, you do run into some nice people. And I'm like you. If I see someone in a coffee shop and that, and I get good service, because I've had bad service, But when you have good service, I will always compliment that person and say, hey, thanks for your great service. You got really good customer service. And that person has a big smile on their face, and you can see it makes their day.
2: Mm. It does. It makes their day. The metaphor that I like to use is the metaphor of very high-performing organisations. So if you take, for example, the All Blacks or the Special Air Service or organisations like that, performing at an elite level, you'll find that they're made up of people doing very, very small things consistently to an extremely high standard. And societies are exactly the same. And when we do small things like, you know, show courtesy and respect to each other and make each other's day through a simple human interaction that is pleasant, then, you know, we're able to create a much more powerful, much more pleasant society to be in.
0: Eric, thank you so much for your call. We would love to invite your contribution to the conversation tonight. So your experiences of respect, instances where it hasn't gone well, instances where it's been outstanding, just like Eric was talking about there. 0800 80 10 80. We'll come back. We've got Jan on the line. We look forward to having you as well. Talk soon here on the Nutters Club.
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0: Hey, welcome back to the Nutters Club. Kyle, look, just before we go to Jan, there's something that was kind of on my mind, and it was like, you know, it's very easy for us to call out other people being disrespectful, right?
1: Totally, yeah.
0: You know, like I always think about Cartman, you know, from South Park, you know, and that sort of the petulant child character, you know, and you respect my authority, you know, why won't people respect me? And so many young people, they get very bent out of shape about wanting to just show it to respect, you know.
1: Not just young people, to be honest.
2: Not just young people.
0: No, I mean, I'm just saying, it's...

0: get rid of it, change your attitude, and you'll find the world changes with you. Here we are. That's my sermon for tonight.
1: Amen.
2: Preach, Jam, preach. Can I just say that that sounds to me like some very, very good but life earned wisdom. So thank you so much for sharing that. And I think it really illustrates, you know, something which often, you know, you can say to people when perhaps they're not behaving all that well, is that their behavior says more about them than it does about you.
0: That's right. And you've got to pity them, really. And maybe say, I'll pray for you, darling. You know, you obviously not too well. There's something not right in your world.
3: There's some real wisdom in that, but I think it's very difficult for somebody stuck behind a supermarket checkout who is being abused to turn around and walk away. And for a lot of these people, are in situations where they just simply don't have any choice but to take it and to take it every day, and it has a really negative effect on their mental health. No matter how good their self-esteem is, they find it slowly seeping away.
2: Oh, look, without a doubt, you know, I think even for talkback hosts, not that I could say, but there are sometimes text messages can be quite hard. When I don't mind telling you, I'll share that story really quickly. When I first started doing this show, probably for about the first 3 months, it was a non, and this is a good 10 years ago now when I first started here on ZB, every text message that I would have got for about the first 3 months was abusive. And got to the point where I just didn't really care. I was just like, you know, it kind of ended up being water off a duck's back. But I did think to myself, if I can actually slow down the abuse, then maybe that'll mean that things are getting better. But I do know that there are some hosts on here who just don't look at the text messages. Yeah, you know, they just so that they can do the job and get through it. Because actually, when you think about it, it doesn't matter if you're doing talkback or you're in checkout at the supermarket, you're in a call center. No one deserves to be given that kind of crap. It doesn't matter where you are or how public or you are or you aren't. It's not on. We're better than that.
3: It's one thing to make a criticism of somebody's performance or of their job, but it's a totally different thing to attack them personally.
2: Yeah, yeah.
3: You know? And I don't know, checkout operators, they don't set the price of butter. People who work in gas stations don't set the price of petrol.
4: Mm.
3: And people in call centres don't set the price of electricity. People in insurance call centres don't generally get to approve or disapprove of major claims, but these are the people who are getting an endless torrent of the most kind of personal vitriol. And I just think that really we need to stop and take a beat as a country and decide what kind of people we want to be and change.
2: We're going to take a break. When we come back, more of your calls and your texts here tonight on the Nutters Club.
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2: Hey, welcome back to the Nutters Club. Just a couple of

0: syndrome girl. You know, you feel like crying when you don't get heard. But anyway.
1: Oh, that's all right, Yvonne. We're listening to you now. But the, who was the little Down syndrome girl? Sorry.
0: I thought you'd cut me off. You know, and I was a little bit upset. But oh, it was lovely. I've been to a job meeting. And I came away and I thought, oh, I'm going to, you know, shout myself a McDonald's. And I went in and that, you know, and I think it was near Mount Wellington there or somewhere. There's this is in Auckland. And they had this little McDonald's. And anyway, it was in the afternoon and this little Down syndrome girl was cleaning the tables and what have you. And she looked really cute in the uniform and that, you know. And I thought to myself, she probably really, really enjoys her job because she's got that nature, you know, that way about her. So when I left, you know, because I was just sort of doing a bit of writing and stuff. And when I left, I went her way, you know, because she was still clearing. I went her way and I said, do you like working here? And she said, oh, yeah. And I thought, well, that's that confirmed. And I said, how long have you worked here? And she said, 5 years. And I thought, well, isn't that just fabulous? And I said, how long do you work? And she said, she comes in, you know, for 3 hours or something in the afternoon, and her mum comes and picks her up. Well, you just imagine that wee girl feeling as though she's like other people, you know, whether they're normal or not, I wouldn't know because I don't know what normal is nowadays. But, you know, like Matt would say, you know, with his sort of his foundation, isn't it?
1: The founder of Respect NZ Charitable Trust.
0: Oh, heavens. Well, I'll have to write that. Yeah, I've got my pen here. Hang on a minute. Well, I'll get it off you somehow and that, you know.
1: So you can just go and find it at respectnz.org.nz.
0: Oh, awesome. Nope. Got that stuff.
1: Just .org. No .nz. So just respectnz.org.
0: .org.
1: There you go.
0: Awesome. Yes.
1: Thanks for that, Yvonne.
0: That's really good. Now, did he write a book?
1: He did write a book, but about a completely different subject.
0: Oh, right. Because you were going to tell us the title. Have you done that?
1: We're going to do it right now. What is it?
2: The title of the book is Small Mouth Demon. It's nothing to do with this current show, though. It's a novel, a crime fiction novel.
1: And where can I find the book?
2: Oh, you can probably find it on Amazon, I guess. And there's a really, really good audio book of it on Spotify.
1: Fantastic. All right. Yvonne, thank you for your call. Appreciate it very
2: much.
1: Thank
2: you, Yvonne.
1: We're going to take a break. When we come back, last year calls and your texts here tonight on the Nutters Club.
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1: Welcome back to the show. 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

0: Leaders Penrith. The Black Caps have beaten England on the final day of the second cricket test to win by 253 runs at the Oval. The deciding test starts at Trent Bridge in Nottingham on Thursday. That's news and sport. I'm Joe Gilfillan.
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11: 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Good morning. Welcome. And the short forecast for Northland, Auckland and the Coromandel Peninsula. A few showers this morning. Oh, there's other places too, but they're the first ones. A standby if that wasn't you. A few showers this morning and then mainly fine. Showers return to Auckland and Coromandel this evening. For Waikato to Whanganui, including the Bay of Plenty and the Central High Country, morning cloud or fog patches, then fine. However, some evening cloud around Waikato and the Bay of Plenty. Gisborne and Hawke's Bay, mostly cloudy, showers becoming isolated from this afternoon. Horowhenua, Kapiti Coast, Wellington and Wairarapa. Remaining showers will clear early this morning, then a nice fine day. Peg the washing out. Have confidence. Clutha, Southland and Fiordland, partly cloudy with isolated showers for Fiordland and Clutha until this afternoon. Showers persist about Fiordland and Stewart Island. The remaining parts of the South Island, areas of morning cloud or fog, otherwise fine with a frosty start. Oh, I love that. Get the fire going. However, cloud around Grey and Westland by this evening. The Chatham Islands partly cloudy with morning showers. The warmest place at the moment, Waikawau Bay. When isn't it Waikawau Bay? Honestly, shivers, that's a warm place. 15. And the coolest already is Twizel, down on -1.9.
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13: Ready or not?
11: Yes, good morning. I was born ready. When I was born, I said, I'm ready. I don't think I said anything, but 0800 80 1080 is what I should have said. That's a free phone number. The text with a very small charge, 9292, and my email is roman@newstalkzb.co.nz.

Oh, yes, tremendous. Thank you. I hope you are as well after a beautiful long weekend. Well, it hasn't been long. It has been for me. It's felt quite lengthy. A good 6 or 7 metres for me. How was yours? Went for a tremendous walk yesterday. Does that mean I've become quite old, haven't I? I used to say I've been for a good run. These days I'm happy with a walk. In the rain. Very nice though, quite mild, wasn't it? Quite mild. Quite moist and mild. Hope you had a good weekend. We'll be into it soon. Stand by.

so much to talk about, isn't there? Where should we start? Often people would say the beginning. Come on and take me on. Sounds a bit biblical for my liking. Come on and take me on. We'll find the start in just a few moments.

12 past one, morning to you. It is Monday, the 22nd of June. I'm Roman Travers. I'm here till 5. I almost hesitated then. I had to think, am I here till 5? Yes, I am. It is Monday. It's a normal kind of a day. And insofar as what's normal these days. What's normal? I don't know anymore. I don't want to have a conversation with myself all night. Why not? Well, because, I don't start that. I'll do it quite easily. I do it at home all the time. I have arguments with myself in the kitchen about how good or bad my cooking is. In the end, I eat it. And then I rate myself, which is never very good, never very satisfying when it's just steamed broccoli and omelettes every night. Anyway, poverty is real. It's not, though, is it? Oh, that's going to challenge you, isn't it? Poverty isn't real. It is, but it's not really. It sounds a bit Mickey Mouse, doesn't it? I was talking to one of the producers, actually, Boris. You'll know him well. I have a bit of a yarn with Jim and Boris before I come on. Bit of a chat. We were chatting about places we'd travelled to and abject poverty. Now, I'm not taking away from anyone who is in that position of wondering just how on earth they're going to survive the next day because they're not sure how to spend what money they have. In some countries, there is no recognised welfare system. Abject poverty, open sewers, people living in the streets. People, we've got that. Wellington's got the open sewers. We've got the people living in the streets. We do have aspects of poverty in that regard. But unlike a lot of countries, we do have a backstop at some point. And it's not usually the government. Governments don't give a flying sausage anymore. They look like they're concerned, but government after government have run the country into the ground. You've just heard in the news that the money allocated for health. You could break that down. Break it all down. You could break it down into all the various sectors of health, all the different disease states, and every single one of them will tell you that they're struggling. Mental health, oncology, rheumatology, all the ologies. So they're all struggling. People are struggling. But ultimately, it's not entirely true when it comes to healthcare. Ultimately, someone will come to your aid. It won't be the government. It won't be Pharmac. They're both useless. Useless, useless. We've got a Minister of Health who goes, oh, grimacy, grimacy. Oh, yes. What are you saying next? It doesn't mean anything. When the very people operating, metaphorically and literally in hospital,

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1: Fearless, focused, informed. It's the Mike Hosking Breakfast.
7: Nicola Willis, Finance Minister, back with us. Construction job numbers in construction this week in some parts of the country are through the roof. Do we see something good in construction, or we just don't know?
8: Well, those construction numbers for Q1 are much lower than I'd like to see. There is this other construction category, things like infrastructure construction, energy construction. That number is more positive, which suggests that infrastructure investment is supporting some good activity. Residential construction has been struggling, but again, consents are now up.
7: Yeah.
8: We'd hope to see that translate through into more residential construction.
1: 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Keeping you engaged even overnight. Roman Travers. 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
0: 22 past 1. 0800 80 1080 will get you through. A text here, not happy. It's an interesting text because I kind of understand where you're coming from, but I'll tell you why you're completely wrong, kind of. You're not wrong, but you are. Roman, do you really think we want / need you rant on about the government all night? It won't be all night. When will we accept we just don't have enough money to do what we everyone wants / needs? We listen because we can't sleep and look to you for encouragement and comfort, not government bashing. Okay, so I understand that, but there's an election coming up. Number two, I'm not here to tell you bedtime stories. Once upon a time, there was a prime minister with no hair. I don't know, I could make a bedtime story out of it, I guess. My job is basically to decipher and get your input on the news of the day. And we have an election coming up. And as I've said, successive governments have run things into the ground. And once again, budgets are lean. So what else did you say? Well, not everyone doesn't have enough money. You say we. You sound like a politician. Politicians use the we word quite a bit, don't they? You're not speaking for everyone. You should just say I, because you're not speaking for everyone. But I understand. I understand. It can be quite grim heading into an election. Mind you, it could be exciting as well. Unlikely to be the case, though. I've got other texts coming in. I'll get to those as soon as I can. Hi there, Kerry. Oh, Kenny, sorry.
9: Hi, Kenny.
0: Yeah.
9: All good. I've just been going to a lot of food banks lately because I've been laid off, had some problems with work. So I've been laid off and I've been noticing that even the food banks are struggling to have food to supply us with, because I'm like in a deficit of about 60, 70 bucks a week that I have to find if I want to survive, because it's right in my budget at the moment. I'm supplementing my stuff, my ways, by selling, buying and selling stuff and wheeling and dealing, but it's not really that good.

0: But in reality, that's not going to help people. Actually, it might. I did some baking over the weekend, just on that very topic. He says not wanting to talk about it. I made a tray of big muffins and two loaves, and it was a banana cake mixture. I added poppy seeds, cranberries, and walnuts, and they are yum. I'd pay big money for them. Well, I did, because I used butter. Delicious. I'm really enjoying those. Should have brought some to work, and I could have shown you. Anyway, 1:30. Patty, I'll be with you next, 0800 80 1080 to join in.
1: Letting go is never easy. People we love slip away from us, sometimes before we have a chance to say goodbye. Lamb and Haywood is here to help, have been for over 100 years. 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
0: 28 to 2 this Monday morning. Hi, Patty.
5: Oh, hi. Look, I don't know where to start. I've got so many gripes about this government. Oh. And today, and in the last, say, 3 days, I've heard about them selling off and what they're doing about our land, which we won't recover from for 30 or 40 years, and those guys will be well dead, and like a lot of people, but our young people won't be dead. And they're selling off the reserve land. I can't get my head around that. I can't get my head around Shane Jones, and I see he's at least stopped the deal. He's probably a little bit shaken about what he did with the travel allowance, and he's stopped the deal fishing going through. I don't know what this government is going to do next. I can't even begin to think how safe we are. We're not safe. God, what are they going to do next? They have to go.
0: Yeah, that Dockland sale is quite concerning for me, because once that is gone, that is gone forever.
5: And why aren't people, I don't think they realise that, you know, that's our land and they're selling it up, and people are just coming in and buying it and inputting nothing into our country. Once it's gone, it's gone.
0: Yeah, so you're pointing to foreigners buying that land. Statistically, Patty, that's actually not true. So it's actually the bulk of people buying homes, investing in properties. It's us, as opposed to people coming in from other countries. It's interesting, isn't it?
5: Yeah, I do understand that, but I don't want our conservation land.
0: No. I'm with you on that one. I don't care if it's a bit of rough scrub with a couple of flax bushes, because in time that will improve. But to flog it off because it's of no real value and to turn it into a dairy farm or a subdivision, that's never going to change. And it's a crying shame to let any government do that, isn't it?
5: And we will rue that decision for the rest of our lives. This country will.
0: Mm. Well, you know, this government has made it quite clear, if you read between the cracks or sort of twist the spotlight slightly one way to the other, you'll see that they actually have quite clearly a determination to sell more, and I don't think they've got the right to do that. We've given them the right to do that, but that's yeah, as you say,

0: What are we? 1972? Well, in some ways we are. Have you ever signed up with a house sitting company, house minding? There are several official companies operating here in New Zealand. The house sitting company, Kiwi House Sitters, they're two of them. There's a fee you pay, you go through a vetting process, you have all sorts of... One of them was very thorough. Interviews, references, police check. One just wanted you to fill out some stuff online and off you went. And so in terms of not necessarily poverty, but in terms of saving money, is that something you've done? Maybe you've done it just to have a holiday. Check out a different part of the country or the world. How's it gone for you as a house sitter or as someone whose house has been sat? Does that make sense? 14 to 2.
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0: 12:22. Roman, whoever said to you this morning to stop moaning about the government, just go back to sleep. And when you wake up one day and own nothing, I hope you're happy. While the bankers have charged us a fortune in interest on non-existent money that the government has allowed them to do, and Shane Jones is a Rhodes Scholar, and you folks don't seem to understand the significance of this. What do you mean by that? What is it that you know that no one else knows? Let me know. Put us in the know. Thank you. 0800 80 1080 9292 is the text. Helen Clark over the weekend on Q&A talking about diplomacy being the only way to end the war in the Middle East. Israel are just doing whatever they want because they do, because they're totally, absolutely run by evil. Oh, there's only so many words I can use on the radio, but they don't care. They're just doing whatever they want. There was a journalist or cameraman killed from Al Jazeera News over the weekend and more people killed. So much for a ceasefire. Who's going to rein in the leadership of Israel? Who's going to stop that genocide? Helen Clark's talking about diplomacy. Donald Trump does whatever he wants. He flouts international law. Diplomacy? It's quaint, isn't it? How bizarre is it that we have so few people calling all the shots in the world and none of them have any humanity or observe international diplomacy and law? 0800 80 1080 9292 is the text. Hi, Peter.
6: Good morning. Before you spoke about Helen Clark, the guy was saying how banks basically create 98% of the money from nowhere, have a banker's license, and are able to create money basically as debt, and people pay interest on it. And governments like New Zealand government let the privately owned Federal Reserve Bank, it's not federal and there's no reserves, it's called a printing press, they're able to create money and lend it to the New Zealand government, whereas the first Labor government, which is not anything similar to the

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5: 4-2-2 already on this Monday morning. Now, Donna says it's only greed that people want to go over to Australia. Our country's not good enough. Bugger them. I'm not offended by that because it's just stupid. It's a stupid thing to say and it's completely irrational and far from the truth. Clearly, it's not only greed that makes people move to Australia. What a dumb thing to say. There's all sorts of reasons people move to Australia. We couldn't cover them all in 4 hours. Well, we probably could, but you know. No, Donna, no, that's not true. I'm pretty sure you understand that as well. Roman, if the government have changed laws to sell the land, then they don't have the right to sell. There is a prominent national MP whose family is in the business of mining, which this law change will suit. What overseas interest will buy big amounts of land too? Thank you for talking about it. This government is dangerous. Yeah, keep your eye on that, by the way. And if you don't know much about the quantity of land, just have a look online. If you've got the ability to look up dock land potentially being sold, there's a map that shows the areas and it's huge. And it's been cushioned by them saying, oh, it's, you know, it's not really land of significance or any great value. Really? Okay. But it's not yours to sell. Any government is basically a caretaker for 3 years. I can't believe that that sort of stuff will happen. But, you know, how do you stop that before an election? I'm not sure. 0800 80 1080, if you can tell me. Roman, I just heard you say we vote the government in to control the state and run everything. Are you insane? That is the very last thing we vote for, says Noel. Oh, you'd have to explain yourself there, Noel. What do you mean? Don't the government control just about everything? Isn't that the very raison d'etre for a government, Noel? Let me know.
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0: does, but it's nice to have a six-shot lead on him. But really, I'm just going to keep approaching it the same.
1: Clark and Scheffler tee off as the final pairing at 6:30 this morning. That's news and sport. I'm Joe Gilfillan.

0: That's news and sport. I'm Joe Gilfillan.
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5: News Talk ZB Weather Watch 24/7 for Monday, the 22nd of June. Welcome to you. Hope you're nice and warm. In fact, it's not very cold around the country, is it? Apart from Twizel, which I will get to very soon. I'm not going to be there, but I'll let you know how cold it is. For Northland, Auckland and the Coromandel Peninsula, a few showers this morning and then mainly fine. The showers return to Auckland and Coromandel by this evening. Waikato to Whanganui, including the Bay of Plenty and the Central High Country. Morning fog and cloud, and then fine. However, some of that evening cloud will return around Waikato and the Bay of Plenty. Gisborne and Hawke's Bay, mostly cloudy. Showers becoming isolated by this afternoon. Hauraferewa, Kapiti Coast, Wellington and Wairarapa. Remaining showers will clear early this morning into a fine day. Clutha, Southland, Fiordland, partly cloudy, with coastal showers for Southland and Clutha until this afternoon. The showers persist around Fiordland and Stewart Island. The rest of the South Island, areas of morning cloud or fog, otherwise fine with a frosty start. However, cloud about Grey and Westland in the evening. And the Chatham Islands, your Monday partly cloudy with a couple of morning showers. The warmest place, it's still Waikawau Bay on Coromandel's Peninsula, 14. And the coolest is Twizel, now on -2.1.
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7: Ready or not?
5: Morning. June the 22nd. Yeah, that's it. No, there's more. 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The text has a very small charge, ZBZB or 9292. And my email is roman@newstalkzb.co.nz. I'll check those emails soon. I haven't had a look yet.

9 past 2 this Monday morning, here through till 5. Great to have your company as Keir Starmer. Sir Keir Starmer is reflecting upon political realities. It looks like his time is definitely limited in the job there. I wonder what that means for the UK, though. Apart from perhaps stability and leadership, I wonder what else will change. If you are listening on iHeartRadio in the UK or anywhere, and you'd like to reflect upon that or anything, let me know. Blimey, you're getting some hot weather, aren't you? And France. Oh, people, the people aren't coping. Sacre bleu. France is putting emergency services and military forces on wildfire alert, restricting public alcohol consumption. I'm not really sure how that helps. And cancelling some outdoor sports to cope with the heatwave, which is unfurling across parts of Europe. About a third of France is under the National Weather Service's heat red alert. Yesterday, the temperatures were at a

0: nationwide high. They were expected to get to 40 degrees in France yesterday. Well, hang on, what's today? No, today's Monday, so that's today for them. What, you know, you know what I'm saying? It's Sunday for them. 40. Flip the desk. That's kind of, that's too much, isn't it? Yeah, and this is a country where air conditioning is not widespread. It's not like Australia, where if you don't have air conditioning and you live in parts of Australia, good luck. And the forecast for their Monday is even hotter. Hotter than 40 degrees? No thanks. I'm just reading a tweet. What do you call those? It's on Truth Social. Donald Trump says Keir Starmer will resign as Prime Minister of the United Kingdom. He failed badly. Oh, they've just taken it off the screen. Yeah, that's Donald Trump. He's like a belligerent five-year-old, isn't he? The things he says behind the scenes, but on social media, but not face-to-face with the very person he's talking about. Terrible. I'll try and find that text, actually. That's just been put up as breaking news. I'll get to that soon. But back to that weather. Honestly, that's huge, isn't it? Big temperatures. The Eiffel Tower and other Paris venues set up misting stations to cool down the crowds. Can you imagine standing in a sweaty, hot crowd on the concrete, waiting to get into something beautiful in France? More than 200,000 people across Europe died from heat-related causes over the past 4 years. 200,000. Most of those fatalities were preventable. And that's statistics from the World Health Organization. Who? More above-average temperatures are expected this summer, which can cause heat exhaustion and life-threatening heat stroke. When you're not used to the heat and you're not consuming enough water, you can't be drinking cups of tea and coffee. For those people that say, oh, I never drink water, that's a diuretic. That's going to make you dehydrated. It's going to make you go to the toilet. You've got to be just necking down bottles of water, don't you? I don't know how many bottles of water people are drinking these days, or cups of water, glasses, whatever they say. I always think it's weird when they say 3 to 4 glasses of water a day. How big is the glass? I struggle to get through. I've got these great big metal kind of bottles, these Yeti bottles. They're about 1.4 litres. I drink one of those a day. And that, for me, that's quite a lot of water, especially on a day that's not particularly hot or even slightly warm. Have you got friends or family in Europe at the moment? Perhaps you're there at the moment listening on iHeartRadio. 40 degrees in France. No thanks. And remember, official temperatures are always taken out of the sun. Lordy Lord. Lord only knows what the temperature would be in the sun. The World Health Organization's Europe office called for countries and institutions to implement heat plans, such as opening cooling centres or introducing breaks or flexible shifts to enable workers to stay out of the midday sun. Wouldn't you just let people work at night? If they were prepared to work in the evening up until midnight or through the night, let them do that. Unless they've got to race home to families, of course, it's a different story. Wouldn't that be more enjoyable? The places like Spain, Turkey, more of the Mediterranean, they're used to having the siesta. No one's around. The shops are closed from midday through till the late afternoon. It's quite lovely, actually. Unless you're not sure what's going on and you think, oh, there's been a zombie apocalypse, there's no one here. In Italy, authorities expanded heat warnings. They call them red flags in Italy. From 7 to 8 cities yesterday in northern and central parts of the country, and out of the 27 monitored nationally by the health ministry, temperatures in the red cities are mostly in the upper 30s, so not quite as hot as parts of France. Paris up into 40. Hideous, especially when you're trying to have a nice time. I was looking at these pictures of young guys jumping into various rivers around France, and I'm thinking, are they clean? Are they actually, do they care? What would be in a big river in a big part of France? Oh, no, not for me. Ah, oh my Lord.
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0: So the breaking news, which has just come

0: out of the UK is that Sir Keir Starmer will resign as Prime Minister, although there is a caveat to that breaking news. That is not coming from Keir Starmer, that's coming from Donald Trump. But that's big news in the UK, so they're calling it breaking news on the BBC. Sir Keir Starmer will resign as Prime Minister. So it would seem that there's an overthrow in sight, and it would not be helping with Donald Trump. Mind you, I don't think your average Brit would really care what Donald Trump is saying about the whole political situation. They'd be more concerned about what their people are saying about it. I want to try and find that tweet. I'm not on the Truth Social. I can't think of anything worse. But if you've got a copy of that text that Donald Trump posted about Sir Keir Starmer being pretty useless, feel free to call and text or text that through on 9292 0800 80 1080. So this could happen sooner rather than later. Sir Keir Starmer facing political reality. Donald Trump saying in breaking news, Keir Starmer will resign as Prime Minister. 16 past 2. Now the other things we've been talking about, apart from the hideous, well, it's beautiful weather really, but it's hideously hot. 200,000 people dying over 4 years because of heat is terrible throughout Europe. Nigel raised this. It's a story I had all set to go, but he got in there before me. It was a good call too. Making KiwiSaver compulsory and requiring a higher contribution rate should make New Zealanders better off at retirement, but can we afford to do it? That's the question. So to me, it's like, it's a no-brainer. It's a very difficult proposition to make someone do that now. I get that. But for those that are starting off in the workforce, you're never going to miss the 6, 8, 10%, whatever it is that you decide to put in. You didn't have it before, you're never going to miss it. And it is the only way to ensure that you're going to have something when you retire. We cannot keep leaning on the government, even though we're paying enough tax to do so, to provide for us in retirement. Is that fair to say? So the question is, can people afford to do the compulsory KiwiSaver? The answer, the question's wrong. The question is, can you afford to not do it? What is the reality of your life going to be like if you don't have KiwiSaver? For those that are starting off now, pretty bleak, I'd imagine. So the Prime Minister, Christopher Luxon, said if re-elected, National will automatically enrol children in KiwiSaver from birth with a $1,500 kickstart. I just find that quite comedic. I don't understand the thinking of, here you are, brand new baby. Quite affordable when you think about it. Nigel was saying, what would the cost be? Well, given that not many people are having babies anymore, that will not be a huge cost to the country. Quite literally, we're not having babies like we used to. So that's like that's an easy promise to make, but it's ineffective because KiwiSaver for a child, no, give them something to aim for, to be a part of the New Zealand workforce. When they start a job in New Zealand, then give it to them. Doesn't that make more sense? How are people going to afford it all? So experts are saying an increase to a contribution rate of 6% from employers plus 6% from employees needs to happen. That'll bring us into line with Australia. We keep looking at Australia because, you know, the lucky country, people doing better, governments providing more. It's not a bad benchmark. What else would you choose to use? The expert says, I guess the slight issue I have with the 6% plus 6% and particularly around compulsion is how are people going to afford it? Yeah, it's easy for me to say, oh, you know, you won't miss it. Well, you're going to miss it if you're finding it tough at the moment. But at some point, that has to come in. It'll be a generation, won't it? It'll be a current generation working that'll find that almost impossible or just doable or no trouble at all. And after that, people coming into the workforce will go, oh yeah, the workforce. All right, didn't have it before, no big deal. Is that your take on it? That's mine. What's yours? 0800 80 1080. 9292 the text. 19 past 2.
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5: 21 past 2. I'm just picking up some of the news based on that breaking news. Keir Starmer will resign over immigration and energy failures, is what Donald Trump is claiming. The US President Donald Trump said just a few minutes ago that the UK Prime Minister Keir Starmer will resign, attributing the move to failures on immigration and energy policy. Quote, Keir Starmer will resign as Prime Minister of the UK, he wrote on Truth Social. He failed badly on two very important subjects, immigration and energy. Just remember that him and Vance, Trump and Vance, absolutely abhorrently misconstruing stories that are horrific, and blaming immigration when some of the people involved were British residents. And just try to stir up the racism, which is Donald Trump to a T. So he says all that horrible stuff, and then he says, I wish him well. It's like you stick the knife in a few times, you pull it out and say, can I clean that for you? Well, you got a bit of blood on your shirt. Sorry about that. So that's that will be interesting, won't it, to see what happens as a result of that. 0800 80 1080, get involved, or 9292, the text. Hi, Dave.
6: Oh, yeah, good win by backcaps, the Henry.
5: Great.
6: Great bowling by Matt Henry in the cricket.
5: Lovely.
6: And we go to the third test up there next week. Yeah,
5: Thursday.
6: Thursday, yeah. Yep. The team's batting first, they've got a good record. We bowled well, batted well, didn't we?
5: Very good.
6: Kyle Jamieson, Glenn Phillips.
5: Yeah, that first wicket at Lord's was absolutely terrible, clearly for both sides, but what a fiasco that was.
6: It was. And Nichols, he's come back to take it over. Maybe he'll take over the number three spots.
5: Maybe.
6: Batted quite well.
5: Did you watch it ball by ball, Dave?
6: But I thought that was, Matt Henry, he's a great bowler. He's turned into a great bowler, isn't he?
5: Really is,
6: He's got that, when he plays Canterbury, he's got, pretty well good bowling and, next week, I think it's either not Old Trafford, but the other ground. New Zealand's got a team batting first. They've got a good record next week. Yeah, so we bat first, put pressure on England, and we played pretty well. So good crowds, don't they have at the Test cricket? Still
5: very good crowds.
6: Still alive,
5: yes. So they're playing at Trent Bridge in Nottingham.
6: Trent Bridge, yes. Yeah, that's a traditional ground, isn't it? Yeah.
5: Beautiful.
6: It's a good, but
5: you should pop on. You should just jump on a plane, Dave. Just do something completely rash and go, see, yep, I'm out. And just jump on a plane. You'd be there by Thursday.
6: Yeah, you could. If someone offers you tickets, you'd be off like a flight,
5: I'd go,
6: wouldn't you?
5: I'd go, absolutely.
6: Someone said, here we are. Here's the ticket. Go to Trent Bridge. You'll be, You'd be the first

0: Oh, I'd love to.
1: Tomorrow. Yeah, someone will probably offer you a ticket to go over there. And you, it'd be nice to be over there, wouldn't it? And watch the Black Caps and,
0: Drink some beer, sit around chatting, talking cricket. You know, the casual clap for a nice, good four. Nice.
1: Yeah.
0: That's cricket. That's lovely.
1: To say, someone will offer you a ticket.
0: Yep. That's a good...
1: And say, look, I mean, there's the tickets to the ground and the...
0: I'll be in. It's a great idea, Dave. Let's see if that happens. It could happen yet.
1: First plane out. The combination, there we are. Get to the EB at the ground there.
0: Can you imagine what the accommodation would cost, though, with a test match on at Trent Bridge in Nottingham? The accommodation would be, crazy money.
1: That's an old traditional ground, isn't it, at Trent Bridge, isn't it?
0: I guess it is. I could Google it and have a look. I can't think what it looks like. I'll have a look.
1: It established 1800, wasn't it? 1823.
0: Wow. Okay. Why is Trent Bridge famous? It's got a lovely road bridge crossing the river. Okay. There we go.
1: Yeah.
0: I want to click on some images, actually. I quite like looking at the images. Oh, yes. Oh, it's beautiful.
1: Beautiful ground, isn't it?
0: Oh, yes. Very nice.
1: New Zealand's got a good record there. They've got a Trent Bridge.
0: It wouldn't be great if we actually beat them, Dave. Well, it's 1-1 at the stage, but that would be, a great game to go and see, especially with it tied up 1-1. The third test, looking forward to that. Trent Bridge, Nottingham. Who's been? Let me know if you've been. It's a big ground. And that bridge... It's quite ornate. It's blue. It's a lovely kind of a tasteful dark blue with gold patterns in the ironworks. It's very nice. Dave, if you do get a couple of spare tickets, I'll be happy to carry your toothbrush. That'd be no trouble. I could cope with that. Thank you. Nice to hear from you. Trent Bridge, Nottingham. Now, I'm just going to quickly click on the map because have you been? Let me know if you've been. Maps, let's have a look. Yeah, no, I haven't. Trent Bridge Cricket Ground, The Meadows is one suburb. That sounds nice. Notts Country Football Club, the Nottinghamshire Sports Club. There's a lot of sport around that area. The Nottingham Emmanuel School. At Bolton, looks like a suburb. Nottingham Castle. That's a part of England I've never been to, along with lots of other parts, but just south of Sheffield. Oh, that'd be nice. So it's north of Birmingham, south of Sheffield. Who's going? If you've got some money in the bank, life is short. I say do it. I say to hell with decorum and sensible decisions. Go mad. Book two tickets. One for you, one for me. 2:28.
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4: 22-23, Sir Keir Starmer, Donald Trump picks that he'll be gone. That was breaking news about half an hour ago on the BBC. I don't know how that will affect us, the world, things. But let me know if you've got a take on that as well. We've also been talking about KiwiSaver and the compulsion factor. Sometimes compulsion's the only way to make things happen. Otherwise, people say, oh, yeah, I'll get around to that. So I don't have a problem with the compulsion at all. As painful as that's going to be for people, for some people, it just has to be done. And also the weather in the UK and across Europe as well, bonkers. I had no idea that more than 200,000 people have died from heat-related stuff over the past 4 years. What does that tell you? That the weather's getting consistently hotter and people aren't coping. France does not have a lot of air conditioning. I guess they haven't really needed it until now. France have some things coming up which are quite concerning, because you can imagine being in a big crowd and lack of access to everything. France's annual Music Day is on Sunday, their time. It's on now. It's a particular concern for authorities. The nationwide summer solstice celebration involves thousands of concerts in villages and squares, rave venues, Paris clubs, bringing communities together and increasingly drawing international visitors. And they've got these red alert zones. I don't know that too many young people would think too much about a heat issue, but it's a problem for everyone if you're not hydrating, particularly if you're drinking alcohol or you're on drugs or whatever at a music event. I don't know what people do. You've got to be drinking the water, don't you? Get on the waters. The government banned public drinking also in red alert zones and ordered organisers of Music Day events to limit alcohol use to preserve emergency services. Ah, that's what it's for. And allow medics to concentrate on taking care of the most vulnerable. I wonder why they're limiting alcohol. Once again, diuretic. Oh, it's so hot, I'll have a beer. Sounds like a good idea until you've had 12 and you've been to the toilet 6 times, and then you wonder why you're getting a headache. Incredibly dehydrating. Authorities in France are notably worried about people living in the baking streets, elderly people in nursing homes and being isolated in their own homes. About 15,000 older people died in 2003 with a heat wave that became a reckoning for France. 15,000 people? Isn't that just, that's incredibly sad. 40 degrees they're getting at the moment. In parts of Paris, incredibly warm. What else was I talking about? We were talking also about poverty and the relation to that and the way that people are coping. And I'm just wondering, in terms of avoiding ongoing costs with accommodation, how many people are looking at house minding officially, not just, g'day mate, Can I look after your house? There are numerous

websites, the two big ones, the ones that I've signed up with because of the whole leaky building thing, I've got to be out sometime late this year, and it's going to be a whole year, not just me, the whole apartment block. It will be gutted, effectively be being rebuilt in places. The House Sitting Company and Kiwi House Sitters, I've signed up with them. They seem really good. You upload some photos. They say it's always good if you've got pictures with you and an animal. Like, oh, I don't really have that. I had a photo of my old dog, Max. I put that up. I guess you could have a photo of you patting a goldfish or something. I don't know. I don't have any of that. But already I've got a couple. I've applied for a couple. How has that been for you as a house sitter or someone who goes away and has people look after your house? Does that work well? You're all checked, police checked, reference checked, all that kind of stuff. Is that a way to get around the cost? One job I'm hoping to land sees me looking after a house for 125 days. That would be boom, wouldn't it? That'd be like job sorted, done. Otherwise, I'm living in the Land Rover, which I, you know, if I have to, I will, but, or under a bridge or something, someone's garden shed. Actually, that's not funny. It's actually could be a reality. Horrific. Hi, Roman. The cost of living is so bad. My husband and I have a beautiful house in Hokitika that's mortgage-free. We both work full-time and we're just surviving. We save $500 a week, but there was a time we saved all of my income. How times have changed. Well, that does sound like a big change, but saving $500 a week is quite good, isn't it? Bit of a shock if you used to save one income, though. That's and you're mortgage-free. Morning, Roman. Who calls the kettle black here? Ask pensioners what do they think of the government giving Ukraine excess of $150 million and Pacific Islands money, yet New Zealand government paying shipbuilders $800 million penalty for reneging on a ferry build. So much for National, yet Labour didn't do that, says Harold. Roman, naturally the taxpayer funds everything. The $1,500 KiwiSaver kickstart will be no different. The government do not have any money of their own. They redistribute ours, says Billy. Well, that's not a revelation. I don't even know why you'd... I don't mean to be judgy, but why would you even send that? Of course the government doesn't have their own money. They are caretakers of the day, of the 3 years. I don't think the $1,500 per baby born is going to be expensive because no one's having babies. Well, clearly people are, but our birth rate, our demography is wildly frightening when you look at the amount of people per 100 at the moment that are working and paying tax in years to come. That number, it's almost no one's working. We're all going to be sitting around dribbling into our bibs, waiting for the next liquid meal to be prepared for us as we all live to 120. Hiram, man, I wonder what will happen to the $1,500 and interest earned if the child dies. Oh, yeah, says Chrissy. I wouldn't be too worried about things like that. It's like any KiwiSaver fund, it's managed, and there'll be a next of kin, like with any investment. Who does this money go to? Me, hopefully. Hi, Roman. I used to have managed funds which cost me more than the interest I got, and I'm now with KiwiSaver and much better off financially, says Jane. Oh, that's good. Good on you, Jane. Do you know the worst thing about financial advisors is that they say we can't give you financial advice. Sorry, what? Yes, we can't actually, as a professional financial advisor. So what am I talking to you for? Well, I don't know. It's a weird thing to have that conversation. Roman, if the government are so concerned with us having all this KiwiSaver, then they can keep their grubby paws off it. Last look, I think I was paying 17%, or was it 28%? Kind of defeats the purpose. What? No, you're not. What do you mean, as tax or as a fee? What is the tax on KiwiSaver? It's not that high. If it was that bad, then no one would be doing it. I just about fell off my unicorn last time I looked at my KiwiSaver. I was like, oh, wow. I wish I'd been able to start that when I was, you know, born.

0: Imagine 57 years of KiwiSaver. I'd have a fleet of yachts and 12 limousines. I'd be like Shane Jones, but actually using my own money. Hiram, and we were in Paris this time last year, 40 degrees most days. It was hideous. We went to Turkey. It got to 42. It feels warmer here this month too, says Angie. Oh, I'm looking forward to my Turkey trip next April. It's a dry heat in Turkey. I love that. I can do the dry heat. I can do dry heat till the cows come home. They might be dehydrated, but when they come home, I can do it. It's the humidity that just, it's like wearing a blanket, isn't it? It's hideous. 13 to 3. 0800 80 10 80. Roman, people die of heat because they're on salt-restricted diets. Is it? Is that, I'm sure there's more reasons than that, Jim. Roman, people, most people that die in the heat are in salt-restricted diets. Oh, you've sent two texts. Drink all the water you like, but it'll kill you if you don't have the electrolytes. The human body is a battery. You're quite right. In fact, if you don't have flash electrolytes or the sachets to chuck into your water, you can put a pinch of salt in. I got told that by a nutritionist years ago. Just a pinch of salt. And I always thought that sounded weird. You can't even really tell. It's quite nice, actually. Roman, it'll be no change in Britain. The new boy is much more of a Zionist than, sorry, the new boy is just as much a Zionist as Starmer. Yeah, big change in the UK. It looks like that's about to happen sooner rather than later. Donald Trump is talking the world into it with his recent social media outburst, saying that Sir Keir Starmer will resign. It's like he does it with peace talks. We're having peace talks. Are you? With who? And then eventually they did happen, and now there's no peace, and the Strait of Hormuz is again closed, when it wasn't even closed before he started the war. Honestly. 0800 80 1080. I haven't read all the texts out yet. I'll keep going with those. Looking forward to hearing from you. 11 to 3.
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0: 10 to 3. Hi, Roman. I've looked at the map of New Zealand where dock land may potentially be sold. I'm horrified. I heard on the news they casually kept referring to it as bits and bobs. What the hell is that supposed to mean? I thought. Now I know. It's calling it public land on the map. Yes, public land. So what right does this government have? The right to even contemplate that proposal. Not theirs to sell, it belongs to us all. I'm bloody angry, regards, says Chris. It's funny how that's just kind of popped up as a bit of a casual thing. I'm not too sure if it's been made too much of on an ongoing basis day after day. I haven't heard much more about it. But yeah, good on you for having a look at the map, because it's a lot of land. The bits and bobs

nothing of significance. Yes, it is. If it's sold, it will never not be. It'll always be private land. And so we lose a great deal of dock land if this goes through. Big mistake, I think. And it's just I don't know, what is it? Let's look in the cupboard, see what we can sell. What's left to sell? Haven't we learnt our lesson in that regard? Vis-a-vis electricity or NZ Rail, take your pick. Hi there, man. I'm delivering newspapers in Christchurch and it's 1 degree, pretty cold, says Katie. Are you on a bicycle? No, you wouldn't be on a bicycle. Does anyone deliver newspapers with a bicycle these days? I see the New Zealand Herald being delivered around where I live by someone in a car, hooning around with the hazard lights on in the very early hours of the morning. 0800 80 10 80. Yes, Roman, state control is the territory of the left, but not a viable domain of the ambitious free world. I suppose it would serve those who crave mediocrity, says Noel. Oh, okay, that's your follow-up text. State control is the territory of the left. Yeah, that antiquated way of thinking, Noel. How's that serving you? State control, what would you say we have now? State out of control, state control. There is no left and right. The major parties are right there in the middle. I think it's a very antiquated way of thinking, but thanks, Noel. 0800 80 1080. Oh, there is an email. I said I'd check. There is one. Oh, there's two. Oh, hang on. No, one's from me. This one's from Gaynor in Greytown. Hi, Roman. My husband and I joined Kiwi House Sitters a few years ago and have enjoyed several 1 to 2 week holidays in beach locations, caring for cats and minimal garden care. A lovely way to explore another region at no cost. We keep in touch with the house owners and send photos of their contented pets, reassuring them that all is well. Gaynor of Greytown. Isn't that lovely? Good on you, Gaynor. Greytown's a lovely spot. Isn't it funny when you live in a lovely spot, you want to go and have holidays somewhere else? I'm hoping I don't get stuck with a demanding little shih tzu that barks all night or something. I guess ideally, here's the ideal with a house-sitting job. You get Margaret and John, and they're off to Italy for 6 months, and they want you to care for their goldfish. Perfect. Or someone that doesn't have any animals, and they just want you to check the letterbox. Perfect. Home security. Brilliant. I like the idea of someone being in, if I had a proper house and not an apartment that was leaking, if I had a proper home, I do like the idea, if I was going away long term, of someone being there, as opposed to someone realising that you're not there and gradually removing every teaspoon, jars of Marmite clothing, toothbrushes, couches, tables. You know, gradually things just go if a house is not being watched. I quite like the idea of that security. Have you had a crack at the house sitting company or Kiwi House Sitters? As a house minder, like Gaynor in Greytown, or as a house owner? I'd like to hear both of the stories. I have signed up with that stuff because we have to be out of the apartment at some point soon while they re-fix it all with super glue. Honestly, it'd be cheaper to pull the whole thing down, start again, or just turn it into a park. Give us a lot of money, we'll walk away. 523. Hi, Roman. I just woke up to hear you speaking of the corrupt Donald Trump administration and the evil Netanyahu. Just brought to mind, why in God's name did this government open an FBI office in Wellington? Another chance for the fraud, Cash Patel, to see the world. After listening to the leader of the Opportunity Party, I was most interested. They won't reach 6% threshold, but great if they could win Mount Albert and provide an alternative to Te Pāti Māori. Actually, I think it's dad that the party has sunk to such depths. Do you mean bad? I had great trust and respect for Tāria Aunaturia and Sir Peter Sharples, two great politicians, says Mary. Interesting that you bring up the Opportunity Party, because in one poll recently they were up at the 6%. I don't know what caused that big leap, because traditionally under the old branding and the old leadership, they kind of hovered around, bobbed around. People would say, oh, that's interesting. Gee, that taxation policy is brilliant. Wow. But they wouldn't really

0: I voted for them in the past, years ago. And I did wonder what happened to them. And now they've got a new leader, new branding, new policies, a good look at tax reform. So I'm still not really 100% sure. I don't nail my underpants to a mast at this early stage, if that's something you do. I'm not one of those habitual blinkers on, oh, I've always voted this way. Okay, good luck with that. Parties love people that don't think. So, yeah, I'm looking to see what comes of that. I tell you what is of interest for me. I haven't mentioned this since chatting with Chris. Chris and Gothic. Now, Chris is not well. For those that haven't heard the story, Chris is very unwell and has been dealing with ongoing health concerns for about 5 years. I got involved with a local MP, Todd McClay, and his people are working with people in the hospital to expedite the process and get him higher up on the triage system. It's terrible, absolutely terrible. The stuff that Chris is living with is just insane and cruel. And I have emailed every single potential spokesperson of health, leader and co-leader of every other party. Early days yet, so I don't want to be too condemning. But Aisha Verrill came back from the Labour Party to me. And it was nice that she replied, not one of her minions. And she said the approach I'd taken with the local MP was the best. And all the best. And I've gone back to her and I said, thank you for replying. Are you saying you won't help any further? I just want some clarity on that. And others like the ACT Party, Opportunity Party, Greens have not replied. It's not to say they won't. But if you want stuff to happen, this is an election year. This is the one time they really want to be seen to be doing stuff. And Todd McClay's office are doing a great job doing what they can do to fight a system that's just been incredibly cruel for Chris and the infections that he's living with. Anyway, back soon.
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3: In this update, outrage over a police plan aimed at reducing officers' ED mental health handovers from 60 minutes to 15. Air 2 unions urging Health New Zealand to block the fourth phase of changes to mental health-related call-outs. Air 2's Finn O'Dwyer Cunliffe says it shifts the risk onto workers not trained to manage it. Mr. O'Dwyer Cunliffe says there have to be safety assessments before it's approved.
4: Being called upon to deal with highly distressed patients is entirely inappropriate and really a nightmare waiting to happen.
3: The government's being urged to fix the system around medical advance directives 10 months after it was told the current system has significant gaps. Advance directives such as do not resuscitate or refusal of blood transfusions are legal documents people can use to ensure medical care matches their needs. Campaigner Louise Duffy says a select committee agreed last August that the system needs urgent fixes. Ms. Duffy says the current system does not do its job.
5: There's a database for directives, but only in part of the South Island.

0: So advice is to keep them on your fridge.
1: The Green Party says 96% of New Zealanders will be better off under its proposed tax settings. The Greens are campaigning on new super-rich gifts and inheritance taxes, a higher tax rate for big corporates, and a levy on our four main banks. The Greens also want to change income tax rates, giving those earning under $160,000 a year a tax cut. Co-leader Chloe Swarbrick says banks, supermarkets and gentailers are reporting record profits. Families are struggling to afford food.
2: We are unlocking the resources to be able to invest in our infrastructure, healthcare system and housing and renewable energy generation, which will lower cost of living.
1: Our first elected female Prime Minister wants to see simple bipartisan policies to address our country's long-term challenges. A new book by Professor Emeritus Peter Davis compiles arguments from more than 20 of the country's leading thinkers about concerns for our future. It comes as nearly one in five households cut back on essentials to afford their power bills. Book contributor Helen Clark says governments could tackle these problems with a different approach.
3: Very few of the proposals involve any more spending or any more tax. They focus on institutions, on long-term policy thinking.
1: Advocates for gun owners say the firearms register is plagued with problems. A Council of Licensed Firearm Owners survey suggests the average confidence in police to run the Firearms Safety Authority without bias is just 2.1 out of 10. Council spokesperson Hugh Devereaux-Mack says police should focus on illegal gun owners and not administration for law-abiding citizens. The Firearms Safety Authority says it's prioritising work to improve the firearms register and data correction is carried out routinely. DOC is ramping up measures to cull deer in the Ruahine Ranges in Hawke's Bay as numbers rise. Deer are wiping out plants, putting pressure on forest recovery in the park. Recreational and community organised hunting has culled about 950 deer, but the Department of Conservation says that is still not enough. In sport, disappointment for the New Zealand women's hockey team.
4: And that is that. India are the FIH Hockey Women's Nations Cup champions for 2026.
1: They've missed defending their Nations Cup title with a 2-0 loss to India in the final on Auckland's North Shore. India dropped into a deep defensive shape for most of the match, which the Black Sticks could not penetrate. The Mystics have found their challenger for Netball's ANZ Premiership Grand Final. They'll play the Southern Steel, who beat the Tactics by 6 goals in the elimination final in Invercargill. The perfect return for Warriors versatile back Shaun's Nickel Klokstad. He's scored 4 of his side's 7 tries in a 38-20 win over the Cowboys in Christchurch. Nickel Klokstad filled in on the wing after 2 months in and out of the side with an injury and says he'll play wherever he's needed.
5: It's been a little bit of a injury-ridden year and for me, I'm just stoked to be amongst the team. Ruby gave me that opportunity to be a part of the team last week to sit on the bench and now the opportunity on the wing.
1: The Warriors moved to second on the ladder with 24 points, 4 shy of leaders Penrith. The Black Caps have beaten England on the final day of the second cricket test to win by 253 runs at the Oval. The deciding test starts at Trent Bridge in Nottingham on Thursday. That's news and sport. I'm Joe Gilfillan.
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8:03 here till 5 this morning on that free phone number, 0800 80 1080. Yeah, the signs are growing that Monday local time could see the Prime Minister of the UK set out a plan to stand down. Donald Trump broke some news this morning, tweeting that it was going to happen. He's never been a strong supporter. His tweets have been absolutely childlike and consistently immature. But when it comes to Keir Starmer, quite nasty, really. Sir Keir Starmer has always insisted he will not walk away and will fight any leadership challenge. But the mood in government has shifted in the past 48 hours. Several government insiders now think that the Prime Minister could announce a timetable to quit as soon as Monday, their time. The signs were clear that things were moving quickly in what Business Secretary Peter Kyle told the BBC this morning. The Prime Minister has said that he would do what's best in the interests of the country. So not as stoic as he has been in the past, reality is setting in now, right? So I don't know what that will change entirely. Internally as opposed to externally in terms of the parliamentary system there, what the voters want, what they feel is happening. I don't think any politicians are terribly popular at the moment with the state of the world, the cost of everything, people wanting things to be better sooner rather than later. The challenges for the Prime Minister have been steadily growing for quite some time. Labour MPs argue that the problem isn't necessarily the party, it's the man at the top. They believe the Prime Minister is personally unpopular, and that it is Sir Keir Starmer who's holding the party back. So once again, I don't know the ramifications of this beyond the internal politics. But you might have something to say about that. If that's something you're all over, let me know. 0800 80 1080 and 9292. A change in leadership, what is that going to mean? What's it going to mean? What would it mean for us in terms of economics and what we're heading into? A change at the moment is potentially what we could be heading towards, you know, but is it kind of out of the microwave into the microwave or out of the frying pan into yet another frying pan in terms of what we have economically at the moment? So over the weekend, you've had National, they had their big shindig and they

want to have compulsory KiwiSaver. Children getting $1,500 as a kickstart. When I say children, babies, out of the womb into the KiwiSaver. $1,500 as a kickstart. I don't understand the logic of that at all. I don't understand the give them the money, but it's tantamount to what we saw with the fees-free university thing. Give them the fees free at the start. Well, how ridiculous is that? How many actually go on to finish a degree? Have it as the carrot at the end. Have $1,500 or whatever amount you want as a KiwiSaver starter when someone starts working. There's almost no chance, unless parents are going to contribute, there's almost no chance to that $1,500 doing anything other than being taxed, gaining interest. It could be okay over that 16 to 18 years. There aren't too many children that want to spend their pocket money on KiwiSaver, I would imagine. It's usually ice creams, hard-boiled lollies, and the latest technology. Has that ever changed? So have your say on that. 0800 80 1080. 9292 on the text. The weather, as I mentioned, the weather in things heating up in the UK politically and with the weather, but in France, what is it in France? It's just after 13 past 5 Sunday evening in France. There will be some relief as the sun heads down. 40 degrees in parts of France. And I go back to that figure. I've mentioned it a few times because it blows my socks off. More than 200,000 people across Europe died in the past 4 years from heat-related causes. 200,000! That's a lot of people. Air conditioning in France is not a big thing. Christchurch, what's going on there? My hometown, hot as it's ever been in June. Christchurch has seen the hottest June temperature on record, hitting 25.1 degrees at 2 o'clock yesterday. You've got the northwesterly, the fern winds, pushing big heat onto the valley. By 1 p.m, Christchurch had reached 24.7, surpassing the previous June high of 22.5 back in 1988. Records officially began in 1953. The Met Service say that Ashburton reached 23.8 degrees at lunchtime yesterday, beating the previous record of 21.7 in 2024. Up on Banks Peninsula, Cooptown was 25.1. Where's Cooptown? Never heard of Cooptown on Banks Peninsula. Is that around by... what, is that around Charteris Bay, Godley Head? I don't know where Cooptown is. I'll have to look on a map. And it's windy too. Those northwesterlies, the fern winds, which you normally get through the equinox of spring, they're gusting up to more than 120 k's an hour yesterday. Hopefully you've had some reprieve overnight and some rain on the way too. It's warm, isn't it? How are you coping with that? Oh, there are some warnings in place too. No, that's passed. That one's passed. That one's passed. No, they're all Saturday, Sunday. They had some heavy wind warnings. Wellington wired it up. Very windy over the weekend as well. What was that like? Good for getting the washing dry, as long as you double peg it so it doesn't end up in Martinborough when you pegged it out in Carterton. No, all the warnings that I'm reading through here, they're all done. So a pretty windy and warm weekend for Canterbury, Wairarapa. The weather systems often track and match each other because of the hills along their western flank. How did you cope? How are you coping? Hey, what do you think of power shells? Do you know the reason why I don't think people like them? I think we love them. We go, oh, look at that. And then, you know, when you're a kid, you've got kids at the beach. Oh, Dad, carry this. Oh, Dad, can you carry this one too? Oh, Dad. Next thing you get to the car, you've got driftwood, stones, shells, and you put them in a little plastic bucket and you take them home. And my girls would play with them for a while and then they'd kind of disappear in the rubbish. I'm not really a power shell fan. I actually like little pieces of power shell that have been smoothed off by the sea. Quite beautiful. But are we missing an opportunity here with PowerShell? I think we might be. Overseas, they love them.

0: There's a factory on a quiet street at the bottom of the South Island. They're selling, get this, they're selling, are you sitting down? They're selling an estimated 1 million power shells every year to buyers in luxury fashion outlets like Chanel, Cartier, and the Sultan of Oman. Good Lord. They should just come over here and bring their kids and walk down a beach, fill up your plastic buckets. It's called Ocean Shell of Riverton, Ocean Shell Limited, 30 kilometres west of Invercargill. They say rising live shellfish exports and the country's ban on the sale of recreational catch meant the country could not meet insatiable demands for the, what they call, blue gold. You look at a power shell, right? And it is absolutely exquisite. Do I want one sitting on my coffee table? No. Do I have a coffee table? No. Do I want them adorning a clock? No. Do I want power shell shoes? No. Why is it that something so beautiful has not taken off in New Zealand, and yet it's so highly regarded overseas? The owner of this particular place, Ocean Shell Limited, is Nina Shields, and she says international luxury status was attached to the iridescent ovals that many of us used as garden ornaments or ashtrays. They really were, weren't they? You know, in cheap, terrible restaurants and pubs, they were often ashtrays. Hang on, I just need a drink of tea. Won't be long. Oh, that's terrible. That's vile. I don't know why they call that tea. So the gap between the local indifference and overseas desire was exactly what her father, Bruce Shields, had spotted back in 1992 when he took over the business from a local diver and began marketing directly to factories overseas, bypassing the local brokers altogether. Power shells, highly valued by luxury fashion brands. What would they be using them for? Buttons? What would Chanel and Cartier? Jewellery? It just doesn't kind of do it for me. Does it do it for you? The Sultan of Oman, I'm not sure what he's doing with them. He might have a special power room for discos or something, you know? Who knows? So are we missing the boat? These people are certainly not missing the boat. They're making, I don't know what they're making to be fair, but they're selling 1 million power shells every year. Once they're buffered up, cleaned up, all the barnacles taken off the backside of them, they are quite beautiful. When was the last time you actually thought about keeping one as an ornament? Have you purchased power shell? Do you send it overseas for gifts? Have you had people come and walk down the beach with you and go, "Blimey, look at that, that's beautiful, what do you call that?" Does it surprise you that people love it so much? Could that be a bigger industry for New Zealand? 19 past 3, 0800 80 1080, 9292 on the text.
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2: Yeah, morning to you. 27 past 3. 0800 80 1080 will get you involved. Now, you're loving the texts. You are loving the texts. I'm loving the texts that you're loving. I'll get to those soon on the power. What is it? What is it about? There's nothing else that looks like a power shell. Absolutely stunningly beautiful colours, and yet most of us will walk down the beach and go, meh, nah. No one really smokes anymore, so ashtrays are out. What would you use them for? I guess you could turn it to some kind of percussion in a Pacifica band. Mind you, if you whacked it too hard with a drumstick, you'd break it. They're quite fragile. 0800 80 1080 and 9292 is the text. Hi, Bill.
3: Yeah, kia ora, Roman.
2: Kia ora.
3: Hey, a few things. Cooptown is a few K through Little River.
2: Yeah.
3: Before you get to climb the hills to get up over the peninsula.
2: Ah.
3: It's just a little wee place. There's two or three houses, a couple of orchards. There's an old garage. Not much. You wouldn't stop there. There's a coffee place, if I remember rightly. So you just drive through it. And you wouldn't know you were there unless you saw the sign on the side of the road.
2: And actually, on the map, oddly enough, it says Cooptown, and then in brackets, permanently closed.
3: Oh, right.
2: What does that mean? The town is closed.
3: No idea. The other thing is that weather forecast about Christchurch, that was on Saturday, not yesterday.
2: Yes.
3: You wouldn't want to be in Christchurch yesterday. It was a cold, miserable day.
2: Okay, so the big sudden change came through with those warnings as well. Quite incredible.
3: Rained all through the night. It rained most of yesterday. Right, now,
2: yes.
3: Power shells. In the early 1960s, Margaret and Marty were living in Oaro, just when you get off the Hunterlees before you get to Kaikoura.
2: Mm-hmm.
3: And, they gathered power for family functions and for eating every other day. And Uncle used to throw the shells behind the shed. And when they started to topple over to the neighbour's fence, he'd ring a fella in Blenheim and he would come down and give him threepence or sixpence and sometimes even up to a shilling for a nice thick power shell.
2: Oh.
3: A few years later, my auntie would say to me, "Boy, go and give us a feed." So I'd take a wee sugar bag and I would be literally standing on power to get to the big ones. Honestly, it was like there were more power than bits of sand.
2: Which beach was that, Bill?
3: That was in Oaro.
2: Where's that?
3: When you come off the Hunterlees before you get to Kaikoura,
2: yep.
3: soon as you see the sea, that's Oaro.
2: And so you people call it. You weren't even down into deep water, just around your knees.
3: No. When the tide went out, the power was just glistening in the sun. It was just unbelievable. Now, money came in for the power shell in the few years later, and people were going to the beach, shucking the power and leaving the beat on the beach, and the tides would just bring the power in and out. It was horrendous. Then the market came in for the power themselves, for the meat.
2: Mm.
3: So people were taking everything, and that's when they bought in the quota system. They stopped members of the public from gathering them in bulk and selling them. So the quota system came in through the government, and later passed on to Naito. And then the restrictions came on for the public. It went from 25 down to 10, currently now in Oaro, Kaikoura area, mainly because of the earthquake damage, it's down to 3.
2: Mm-hmm.
3: And the season is only open for 3 or 4 months of the year. It's actually open now. They made the mistake

0: a few years ago of opening it in late December, early January, after a five-year closure after the Kaikoura earthquake. Now, the power disappeared in 3 to 4 days. Just everything had gone. Wife and I went called through there probably late January. I was in the water for maybe 2 hours, got three power.
1: Oh.
0: You were allowed five then. And when I came out of the water, there was a fisheries officer there. He measured them, weighed them, had a chart. I even had to tell him which rock I got it from.
1: What?
0: That's the restrictions that they placed on them because people just fleece.
1: Well, do you remember after the quakes and all that area lifted and there were power exposed and they were trying to collect as many as they could and release them again back out to the sea, but I'm not sure how many they actually saved in that process.
0: They saved hundreds of thousands of tons of them.
1: Wow.
0: Well, yeah, literally they saved absolute heaps. In fact, I was a caretaker at the primary school and was a parent. He was belonged to the Jehovah Witness, and they shot up there immediately with a gang, and they actually started the recovery just off the bat, off themselves, and slowly funding, well, too slow actually, funding came in. They managed to get a few those quad bikes going up and down the thing, and he was giving me reports every now and then. I actually phoned Naitahu and said, I phoned a local iwi there first, and they said that it was out of their hands. And I phoned Naitahu and I said, why don't you guys get the fellas with the quota to come in and gather the power off the thing, off the beaches and stuff, and it'll save them taking all that power later on further out. And they said, oh, well, it would take a, sort of an act of parliament. And I said, oh, bullshit. I said, you guys run the show. I said, think of the future. And it went no further.
1: Yeah.
0: But there was hundreds of thousands of tons of it lost. Same with the crayfish.
1: It's incredible. What does it take for a parwa to get to that big size when you see the big shells being sold? Are they quite old?
0: Yeah. I think it's only 7 or 8 years for them to get to the breeding stage. But those huge ones could be, 12, 15 years old. But, I mean, down south and around the Chathams, you get the real huge ones.
1: Yeah.
0: The interesting thing was a few years ago, I'd gathered power because I love the stuff. And every time we had a family function, I'd get a permit to go out there and get 50 or 60 power for my dad's 60th or my parents' 60th wedding anniversary, big occasions. And I had literally hundreds of shells and sacks and bags laying around the back of the shed and tucked away, dried out in the garage, thinking one day I'll do something with. And I thought when Trade Me came on board, I put 10 of them on Trade Me, not thinking I was doing anything illegal. And, I sold them for, I think, maybe $30 for the 10. And when I was emailing the lady over payment and stuff, and she said to me, have you got any more? And I said, yeah, how many do you want? And she said, well, as many as you can get. I said, well, don't say that. So I eventually said, through maybe a period of 3 or 4 months, hundreds of them to the North Island to this lady, packaged them and a couple of them I set up in sacks through a transport company. But then I put a few more on Trade Me and I upped the price of it. And anyway, they disappeared and I said, oh, somebody's bought now.

0: to export greenstone. And the iwi, Ngāi Tahu, I think it is, they're trying to police just a huge area of the South Island to stop that happening. But it is happening. There's big demand for it. But you can purchase greenstone on Trade Me from legal traders, and then you got to be very careful of the ones that aren't. And I wouldn't have a clue which is which. But anyway, yeah, greenstone, power shells. See, I'd rather have a big hunk of greenstone. I love the look of some of that greenstone jewellery, but it's not for me. It's a bit like hats. I look odd with a hat on, or odd-er, and then with, like if I try on some jewellery, I go, oh yeah, that's beautiful, and yeah, it just doesn't, for some reason, it just reacts with my body, and it's like, oh, get me off him, he's ugly, I don't know. So anything, jewellery, necklaces and that, I've just never really suited that kind of thing. What a great yarn, Bill, nice to hear from you. Coop Town is permanently closed, don't go there. Well, you can, it's on State Highway 75. So you're hooning down State Highway 75 onto Banks Peninsula, Atahua, Birdings Flat, and then you swing inland to Little River, and you'll go through Coop Town. You won't even realise, like Bill said, you won't even know. There's a lovely old relic of a house on a hill, an old garage, but Coop Town, possibly a thriving little village once, it's permanently closed. And then you keep on hooning through, and eventually you'll get to Akaroa, where everybody speaks French, which isn't true. Power shells, are they beautiful? Are they tacky? 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I can't believe that. It just, someone loves them. Good luck. 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It's a bit like ugly people, isn't it? There's always someone out there for you. There's hope yet. 21-24.
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0: 19 to 4. Hard to believe that there's a burgeoning business for power shell. And it's hard to believe that the big brands like Chanel, Cartier, and others, including the Sultan of Oman, they love it. They love it. What are they using it for? Have a flick through your wardrobe and have a look through all your bespoke clothing like Chanel and Cartier. Is it more the jewellery? I don't think it looks good. Personally, it's not for me. Very judgy, I know. Hard to imagine that right now people are about to go for their walk with their Shih Tzu up a beach and they're going to walk past what some people would pay big money for. Maybe that could be a pastime for you. Start collecting the shells and cleaning them up. Make great big earrings with them or something. Nothing, you know, who was that lady who used to be with Telecom years ago? She had short blonde hair and she always had big earrings. She was the CEO. Come on, who was it? What was her name? She was tall, skinny, mini skirts, big earrings. Weird way to describe someone. She'd look good with power shells dangling off her ears, wouldn't she? 0800 80 10 80. Sandra, how are you?
8: Oh, good, thanks, Roman. You crack me up. You really do.
0: Oh, good.

0: walking down the beach with your shih tzu.
1: Oh, yeah, some people do.
0: Yes, I know, they do. They do. I won't laugh too hard. Yes, I love PowerShell.
1: Yeah.
0: It's up there with, well, not quite as beautiful as Greenstone, but it's quintessentially New Zealand PowerShell. And I've got one that's been buffed up in my shell collection. Every shell collection should have one. And I've also got a piece of jewellery with PowerShell in it. And I've given gifts, one just recently, to an offshore friend. And it's a bone carving with bits of power in it.
1: Oh.
0: And it represents love, friendship, and lifelong bonds.
1: Wow.
0: Which I thought was really beautiful.
1: Do you think PowerShell looks better when it's a little bit, as opposed to a whopping great big huge amount of it, like a clock made of power shells?
0: Yes, definitely. And another thing, I thought if you had a large power shell, you could put it on a plate and serve an entree in it.
1: Oh, yes.
0: It would be beautiful.
1: Or actually, really just beautiful. On that, that's not a bad idea. I've been at some swanky do a few years ago, and they were serving like a processed fishy thing in the shell of what it came from, and I thought that was beautiful. It was a lovely way to present it. Yeah.
0: Oh, well, it's not an original idea, but that's all right. Good ideas don't mind to be shared. Yeah, that's what I thought as I was listening to you.
1: I've got another one for you. This, and feel free to take this one. I'm not going to charge for it. This is yours to put a copyright on. But it just came to me in a flash. Yeah, are you ready?
0: Yeah.
1: PowerShell bras. Well, they're
0: Paul
1: already...
0: Paul Gaultier, is it? Paul Gaultier.
1: Well, there you go. And a PowerShell bikini. It's already perfect. It's right there. You know, the great big shells. If you've got great big bazoombas and just little ones for...
0: Right.
1: Yeah.
0: Oh, gosh. Okay, Roman, I'll shelve that one and consider it.
1: Good on you, Sandra. No,
0: thanks,
1: seriously,
0: Roman.
1: Though, yeah, but isn't it incredible to think that we're walking around the coastline and on some beaches there are hundreds of PowerShell or pieces of beautifully smoothed by the sea, and yet no one really seems to value them here. I know that you love it, Sandra, and you talked about a gift for someone. But it's literally worth big money, and a couple of companies are into it, Ocean Shell Limited in Riverton. If you know someone who works there, wake them up. Tell them to call me. Say it's important. I need to talk about my great idea. A power shell bikini. Well, just the top part, the bottom part could be very uncomfortable, couldn't it? I've got so many good ideas. It amazes me that I'm not running the country. 14 to 4, stand by, Edward.
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8: 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This is the third Labour Party policy in 2 weeks where the numbers don't add up.
9: 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Manufacturing led the charge.
10: Next year they reckon there's going to be production of 110 million barrels a day. Is that a lot? Yes. We need 105, so what's that going to do to the price? That is the good news.
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1: 13 to 4. Roman, are you talking about Teresa Gatting? Roman, I think you're thinking of Teresa Gatting. Roman, is it Teresa Gatting? I think it was. Is that who it was with the short blonde hair? Quite tall. Always had big danglers, big earrings. Perfect place to hang a couple of power shelves when you're promoting New Zealand. Christopher Luxon needs to have like a great big power shell on his lapel. And people will go, what the heck? What's that? What's that on his lapel? It'll be such a talking point. You'd get Donald Trump tweeting about it. He'd be all over his Truth Social saying, that man's got the biggest power shells I've ever seen. You know, it'll put New Zealand on the map even more so than Shane Jones and his overt love of spending taxpayer money. Wouldn't be a bad thing, would it? Hi there, Edward.
2: Good morning, Raymond. Talk about body parts.
1: Mm.
2: Yeah, I'm not quite sure if I'm going to advertise or mention it on your program.
1: Mm.
2: The Mark II Land Rover body parts.
1: What is it?
2: Mark II Land Rover.
1: Mark II Land Rover?
2: Parts, yeah.
1: Oh, yeah? Mm. What's that all about?
2: Well, people just bring them into my yard and instead of scrapping them, I just hold on to them for a bit and see if anybody's interested in them.
1: Oh, so that's your business. You do the Land Rover parts?
2: Not only Land Rover parts, any parts.
1: Okay.
2: Yeah.
1: There's plenty of Land Rovers eventually shake themselves to pieces. I've had a few of them over the years. Yeah.
2: Exactly.
1: Have you got any good whole Land Rovers, like Series 1s and 2s?
2: No, I just got the mud yards, dashboards.
1: Okay. I guess you're going to put one together eventually. What made you call and talk about Land Rover parts?
2: Well, I've listened to you for quite some time. I love your program.
1: Oh, good on you, Edward.
2: And I just thought, your cronies,
1: like, yes. Yeah. You know, years ago, Edward, when I had Land Rovers that would literally shake themselves to pieces, I could have dealt with many of your parts, but these days I've got one that seems to be pretty good. But there'll always be a market for the parts, won't there?
2: Well, I'm not quite sure.
1: Oh, no, they will. Trust me. There'll always be a market for Land Rovers. People love them. They know what they're buying with the old ones. They know it's going to cost them a fortune. But you just love them. People, you watch Land Rover drivers, they're just grinning. They're either absolutely insane or they're just very happy, or perhaps both. Now a caller whispered in my ear, she didn't want to go on the wireless. She said, I think it's Christine Rankin, and it is Christine Rankin. What made you think it was Teresa Gatting? Everyone knows, I couldn't remember. Everyone remembers Christine Rankin and she had a very definitive way of dressing. And her earrings were almost as big as her. 0800 80 1080 9292 on the text. Now, there's a word that puzzles me. Homophone. Have you heard the word homophone before? It's not an instrument. A homophone describes all of those words. This is why English is such a dumb language. Because we'll have several words that all sound the same, like where or there. And they're called homophones because they all mean different things, even though they sound the same. I could give you many examples like censor or censure, climatic and climatic. Cereal and cereal. These don't work, do they? It's not working, is it? Because I can't show you. But they're spelt differently. They sound exactly the same. What about mine and mine? They are spelt the same, but they have different meanings. Accept and accept. Effect and effect. Allowed and allowed. Alternate, alternative. Oh, honestly, people get them confused still, and people are born speaking this language and we get them wrong. Deer and deer. You know, the deer that Deb almost hits on the desert road with the truck, and the deer a man. What are you talking about? That kind of stuff. Homophone.

0: and someone has said, oh, run that story through ChatGPT, I just go, mm-hmm, I've never done it. I've never used that technology to write for me because I want it to sound as good or bad as me. I want it to be me. I don't want it to be polished and perfected according to what? An AI expert. Yeah. That's not for me.
1: You know what? You know what, Roman? Like, I look at the, you know, early 2000s, and let's say you said to your boss, oh, I'm working from home, you know, and this image comes to mind of, you know, Dr. Evil when he puts the little finger in his mouth, working from home.
0: Yes, right.
1: You know, nothing's going to get done. You know, now you've got management saying, right, we want you to use AI. And then, you know, I was sitting around the table the other night, and managers are saying, oh, you know, so-and-so, he just did his thing. It was just all on AI.
0: Yeah.
1: And it's like, you know, it used to be your location, and now it's your tool usage, you know.
0: Exactly. I watched a presentation where a guy said, I can do a PhD in a week. I could have a PhD written by AI in a week where it could take years. Isn't that crazy? Richard, lovely to hear from you. I hope your son's okay after that horrific burn, but all the very best to you.
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10: In this update, a 28-year-old man is due in court today following a grievous assault in Panmure in East Auckland around 6:30 on Saturday night. One person remains in hospital in a serious condition. Police say the two men knew each other. ACC's recorded a four-year high for burn-related injuries, with recovery costs reaching a five-year peak. The organisation says more than 20,000 burn-related injury claims were accepted last year, costing more than $40 million to help people recover. More than 2,500 children aged 4 years or younger sustained burn injuries, the most for any age group. ACC injury prevention leader James Whittaker says it's disappointing, since most injuries are preventable.
11: Think of injuries you've experienced, and you can probably identify some things that could have been done differently to prevent it.
10: New Zealand researchers are learning more about a hereditary brain disease affecting some Filipino men. Lubag syndrome causes severe uncontrolled movements, with some men losing the ability to walk. Auckland University's Brain Research Centre has been testing donated brain tissue, finding the condition affects the part of the brain that controls movement. Research fellow Dr. Melvindar Singh Baines says their discovery opens up lots of opportunities.
12: People who are now trying to develop models of the condition now have a starting point to investigate this disease for therapeutics.
10: Food manufacturers may need to replace their equipment more often to prevent metal getting into products. New Zealand Food Safety's confirmed its largest recall took 27 products off shelves last year after metal fragments ended up in peanut ingredients. The shards were from a worn sieve, which broke off into the food in a factory in Brazil. New Zealand Food Safety Deputy Director General Vincent Arbuck Michael says equipment needs to be up to scratch.
7: Usually most organisations have good preventative maintenance programs, but something happened and failed in this company in Brazil.
10: A Northland court case has exposed weaknesses in our national cattle tracing system. The Ministry for Primary Industries laid charges of false information against stock agents North South Line.

0: livestock, but they've been dismissed at Whangarei District Court. Open Justice reports thousands of animals were falsely recorded as being held at directors William and Catherine Reed's Ruakaka lifestyle block, tied to their national animal identification and tracing account. The couple had intended for the cattle to remain on the account only briefly because the animals were in transit. Judge Peter Davies found, while the information recorded was materially false, the system did not cater to their type of business. Libraries are playing a special role in many New Zealand communities. Almost 3 in 4 respondents to a Public Libraries New Zealand survey say they have feelings of community and belonging when in their local library. Many associate their library with happiness and well-being. Public Libraries Chair Tiffany Rawlings says their role in fostering a good environment is not surprising.
1: Libraries have a huge impact in people's lives on that. We're just places of where the community can come together and utilize the space.
0: In sport, the second berth in the national netball final has been claimed.
2: The Southern Steel celebrates in front of a raucous home Invercargill crowd. They are heading to the ANZ Premiership Grand Final.
0: The Steel have eliminated the defending champion Mainland Tactics with a 60-54 win over their South Island rivals. They'll head north to play the Mystics in the decider in Auckland on Saturday. It took the Black Caps less than an hour to win the second cricket test by 253 runs at the Oval. New Zealand bowled out England for 209 to level the series at 1-all. The deciding test starts at Trent Bridge on Thursday. New Zealand driver Matt Payne has held his qualifying position for a second place finish in the final supercars race of the weekend in Darwin. Wyndham Clark can sense Scotty Scheffler's presence on the US Golf Open leaderboard, even if he is 6 shots back. Clark, the 2023 champion, leads on 7-under at Shinnecock Hills, with Scheffler among a group tied for second with 18 holes to play. Clark says he just has to play his own game and not think about the world number one.
3: I mean, Scotty's the best player in the world, and he's going to play probably really good. He always does. But it's nice to have a six-shot lead on him. But really, I'm just going to keep approaching it the same.
0: Clark and Scheffler tee off as the final pairing at 6:30 this morning. That's news and sport. I'm Joe Gilfillan.
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9: News Talk ZB Weather Watch 24/7 for Monday, June the 22nd. Morning to you for Northland, Auckland and Coromandel Peninsula. A few showers this morning and then mainly fine. The showers return to Auckland and Coromandel by this evening. Waikato to Whanganui, including the Bay of Plenty and the Central High Country. Morning cloud or fog patches and then fine. However, some cloud returning around Waikato and the Bay of Plenty. Gisborne and Hawke's Bay, mostly cloudy. Showers becoming isolated from this afternoon. Horowhenua, Kapiti Coast, Wellington and Wairarapa. Remaining showers will clear early this morning to a fine Monday. Clutha, Southland and Fiordland. Partly cloudy with coastal showers for Southland and Clutha. Until this afternoon, the showers persist around Fiordland and Stewart Island. The rest of the South Island, areas of morning cloud or fog, otherwise fine with a frosty start. However, cloud around Grey and Westland by this evening. The Chatham Islands, your Monday partly cloudy with morning showers.

Past four, Monday morning, June 22nd, well and truly into winter, but not really feeling that wintry unless you live in Twizel on minus 2.2. And parts of the country having some extraordinarily warm conditions, people swimming in coastal areas of Christchurch. Incredible getting in the water in June. Oh, some people do that year round anyway to enhance their heart or something. I don't know what it does. It's supposed to be very good for you, isn't it? It certainly would be challenging for the heart. I remember jumping into icy water once in Hanmer Springs. It was a challenge thing. And I actually had to break ice in the water in order to swim forward. And you spend the whole time hyperventilating. It's just hideous. And you get out and you're sort of 50 shades of blue and purple straight into the shower. Took ages to defrost. Anyway, swimming in the winter. Incredible with the weather that Canterbury's had. Christchurch hits June's highest temperature over the weekend, 25.1. Strong northwesterlies. Apparently Saturday was bonkers, windy and very warm, and then Sunday it all caved in. And then you had all sorts of warnings in place for rivers and rain and orange rain warnings. They seem to have all dissipated. So there's nothing much to say in that other than how are you coping with not having winter? Perhaps you've gone and stocked up on the firewood. It'll come. It'll get cold. At some point you'll get to use it. I'm that person who will light a fire regardless. Like, oh, the sun's gone down. Light the fire. What do you mean? It's still 37 degrees. Oh, no, it could get cold. I love having a fire. So that's quite a blessing, I guess, in terms of the cost of heating places as we get warmer and warmer. Mind you, it doesn't seem to coincide with cheaper electricity. The electricity keeps going up. France is under real duress with the weather situation there. They have incredibly high temperatures. Sunday for them, Sunday evening now, they got up to 40 degrees in parts of France. 40. They don't have a lot of air conditioning, and they also had 200,000 people in the past 4 years across Europe dying from heat-related causes. Horrific. And the World Health Organization all over that, lots of messages. And they're trying to encourage employers to allow people to be more flexible about when they work. No one really wants to work through the night, do they? Unless they're a talkback host. But I think it'd be great for people to have, employers to be more flexible in that regard. A lot of the Mediterranean, they don't anyway, do they? They stop at midday, they go back in the afternoon, evening. It's quite nice, although it makes for a very long day. 0800 80 1080 9292 on the text. I worked in Israel on a mushav for a while, years ago now, and I couldn't get used to it. Way too hot to be working at lunchtime. Everyone goes inside, they have a meal, and they go to bed. They go and have a sleep. I'd be lying there wide awake going, what are we doing now? And then you go to work picking gypsophila, aubergines, capsicums. And then by the end of the day, you're absolutely knackered because you haven't been to sleep. But maybe that's another thing that needs to change is the hours, that old-fashioned way of thinking. 9 to 5 doesn't work for everyone in the heat. Also talking about superannuation with National, talking about KiwiSaver making it compulsory.

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0: Fearless, focused, informed. It's the Mike Hosking Breakfast.
6: Nicola Willis, Finance Minister, back with us. Construction job numbers in construction this week in some parts of the country are through the roof. Do we see something good in construction or we just don't know?
7: Well, those construction numbers for Q1 are much lower than I'd like to see. There is this other construction category, things like infrastructure construction, energy construction. That number is more positive, which suggests that infrastructure investment is supporting some good activity. Residential construction has been struggling, but again, consents are now up.
6: Yeah.
7: We'd hope to see that translate through into more residential construction.
0: Back tomorrow at 6 a.m. The Mike Hosking Breakfast with Bailey's Real Estate on Newstalk ZB. Keeping you engaged even overnight. Roman Travers. Call 0800 80 1080. Newstalk ZB.
8: 20 past four. Of course, there's a lot more happening in the world than whether we love PowerShell or not. But that is a business opportunity that's been grabbed by a local business in Riverton, Ocean Shell Limited. Good on them. Back to more depressing news. The Strait of Hormuz is shut again. And the US and Iran have begun their talks of initial peace deals in Switzerland. After signing an initial agreement to end the war, that happened last week. The deal includes a commitment to reach a final agreement within 60 days, as well as an end to fighting on all fronts, including in Lebanon, and reopening the Strait of Hormuz. But more clashes between Israel and Iran have blocked everything again. Clashes galore prompted Iran to announce it had shut the shipping route on Saturday. Although tracking data shows vessels have continued to pass through it, which is interesting. I'm not sure which vessels are passing through. But Donald Trump, he just can't help himself, can he? So the peace talks have begun. And the Vice President, J.D. Vance, is involved with those. After the talk started, President Donald Trump got on his social media and he said that Iran must immediately stop their highly paid proxies in Lebanon from causing trouble. And I don't even know how to respond to that. Well, I do, but I just cannot believe that he would post something like that when the US have their proxies, Israel, operating, continuing the genocide, continuing carte blanche to do whatever they want. The mad leadership of Israel. Israel is a proxy for the USA, and yet Trump, in this text, Iran must immediately stop their highly paid proxies in Lebanon. Hello, pot, kettle, black, Donald. So you may want to talk about that. PowerShell, of course, it's in hot demand from, I don't know, some people. And I think when you look at the likes of Chanel, Cartier, which I never do because I can't afford it, but if you look at that high-end fashion stuff, when it's in small amounts, like perhaps on buttons or earrings or just a little piece in a ring, maybe that's when it's at its most beautiful, less

is more? Perhaps. Let me know with the power shell. Hi, Roman. It's bloody disgraceful. People are left suffering with extreme medical issues. People in those situations need people to advocate for them, as you need to be heard and not fobbed off. Good luck, Roman. It isn't easy and we shouldn't have to do it, says Sonia. That's in relation to the ongoing plight and story of Chris, who has been very public on this radio station talking about what he's dealing with. And I'll keep you updated with what the politicians say. Aisha Verrill at the stage has said, good luck, you're doing the right thing with Todd McClay's office. But as the opposition spokesperson on health, I thought she would have had more to say. And I've asked her to confirm with me whether or not she wants to be helpful, and I haven't heard back. But I like the fact that she answered me. Most of them have not. Others have asked for the authority to be involved with Chris and his confidential information, which was quite pleasing. I think that was the ACT party. Yeah, but the others at this point have said nothing more, but I'll keep you posted. Roman, less depressing news. My parents are in Australia right now on holiday. My dad is 79 next month. Nice. Which part of Australia? If you haven't been to South Australia, do yourself a favour. It's just beautiful. Genuine question, Roman. Why are Israel not at the peace talks if their involvement is part of Iran's condition, says Blake? Yeah. Hi, Roman. My Scottish grandfather used to say, as the day lengthens, the cold strengthens. So keep the firewood stocked up, says Vita. Yeah. Yes, it does. Mind you, the days are quite short. We're almost at the shortest day. Isn't that weird? It just hasn't felt like winter unless you're in Twizel. Minus 2 point something at the moment. Hi, Roman. I'm 50 years old and I've just started saving for my retirement. Well, that's all right. Well, given that you're going to live to 110, that's not a bad time to start. Just keep taking your coenzyme Q10, you'll be fine. Roman, I absolutely love PowerShell. The colours are just beautiful. And Kiwi as hints of our ocean and sky. That's true. Nice decoration for jewellery on kite in the garden and an inset in silver or wood. I have bought a few for decoration. There's none to be found on the beaches up Auckland way. I'm not surprised by that, given the way that people just want to grab everything that moves or tries to move. Roman, Christine Rankin was Wins, not Telecom. Teresa Gatting was Telecom. Thank you. I did say Telecom, didn't I? Hi there, Roman. Are you getting confused with the lady that was the CEO of Wins, Christine Rankin? Yes, I was. Thank you. Nice to know you're listening. Hi, Roman. Was that CEO that was blonde called Christine Rankin? Oh, you're all on fire this morning. Roman, Christine Rankin wore big earrings. Have a great day. She did wear big earrings, and she still does. It seems to be a signature. It obviously is something that she loves to have, big dangling earrings. I don't think she ever wore a power shell on each ear. What else could you do with a power shell? What else could you do with a power shell? What could you do to make it? I don't know. I quite like the idea. I shouldn't have told Sandra that idea about the bikinis and bras. You know, 100% organic lingerie. Just wear a couple of power shells in pretty obvious places. Hi, Roman. There is a business. Oh, I know. What about cricket as a box? There you are. Brilliant. There's another one. Brilliant. Organic safety wear. Roman, there's a business in New Zealand making jewellery out of power for years and wall hangings, pictures, which have been all these years. Okay. Which business? I think the problem is if you go into a gift shop, particularly in a touristy area, like, you know, if you go into a touristy shop in Queenstown, Rotorua, Pahiatua, and you see like a whole wall of PowerShell clocks, trinkets, it's like, oh, that's exactly what it is. That's, oh, no, that's not for me. More texts on Christine Rankin. Thank you. I won't read them all out now. I've read plenty.

0: majority of them. But you're right, she was Wins, not Telecom. Just keep swimming. PowerShell. I remember seeing a family with sacks on the South Wairarapa coast taking everything, and the most stunningly beautiful little power, the size of your, like a 50-cent coin. And we just stood there in shock. Should have said something.
1: Excuse me.
0: I should imagine being that person. You're taking your life in your hands sometimes if you do that. Another Christine Rankin text. Gee, there's hundreds of them. Yes, thank you, Richard. I am talking Christine Rankin. Thank you. Yes, yes. Government agency, Christine Rankin. Earrings, Christine Rankin. Yes. Yeah. I'm trying to get past all the Christine Rankin ones, but there are so many. I can't find the bottom, said the doctor. No, I'm trying to find, here it is. Hi, man, I inherited from my mother a shell with the Lord's Prayer engraved on it, says Viv. Wow. On the inside? Oh, I've never seen anything engraved on a power shell. That's interesting. Wow. Oh, I did mention more about the homophone, all those words that sound exactly the same but are quite different. Another example is flower and flower. How on earth could you learn English? I admire people that learn English and master it. Base and base, B-A-S-E, B-A-S-S. Cannon and cannon. Cereal and cereal. You can see there's just so many words. How on earth could you teach the language? It must take a long time to learn. Some of us are still learning. I've got a reason for telling you about the homophones, which I'll get to soon as well. 29 past 4. Power shells? Are we missing a great big economic opportunity for the country? Let me know your thoughts on the power shell. 29 past 4. 0800 80 10 80.
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0: 29 to 5 on this Monday morning, June the 22nd. Hope things are going well for you in the heating department. Very warm in various parts of the country. Be a bit disappointing if you're looking forward to lighting your fire. I'd just say open all the doors and windows and light it anyway. No, I'm sure you won't be. Save it, because winter will come at some point. Welcome to you, Joy.
8: Hello, man.
0: Hello.
8: This is just a quick call. I've just sort of switched the radio on, and it sounds like you've jumped into the fire with Christine Rankin, and I don't know what that was all about. But I just wanted to say this thing with Donald Trump.
0: Mm.
8: You know, it's unbelievable that I knew that agreement would not last. I think anybody would think that.
0: Well, in fairness, they agreed to have an agreement, and they agreed to that agreement, and now they're actually having the talks. But he's already casting his little snide comments on his social media like a child.
8: Yeah, but how often does he do that?

0: Yes, he does that all the time.
1: Yeah.
0: He comes and goes. He's like the tide.
2: Yes, and it's been interesting in the past couple of weeks listening to his comments, very quick comments about his, he's quite angry about Israel. He must have thought he could control them, but Israel, you know, the leadership of Israel, just mad people, and they're doing whatever they want.
0: I think he thinks he's king of the world,
2: frankly. Probably.
0: He just thinks, look, it's beyond me. I honestly can't understand how America can, how he can even still be president.
2: So he's just tweeted this morning, Keir Starmer will resign as Prime Minister of the UK. He failed badly on two very important subjects, immigration and energy. I wish him well. He says he wishes them well. He's just, what an odd thing to post.
0: He's a total idiot.
2: Well, I think you might be right there, Joy. In fact, I know you are, but yeah. What surprises me in this day and age, what surprises me is the complete lack of respect for every single issue that's been ironed out and fought for, literally, metaphorically. Agreements, global agreements, decorum, diplomacy, international law. He's just gone, don't care. I'll do what I want. But yeah, I see what you're saying, Joy, quite clearly. Keir Starmer under real pressure. The British TV stations, the news stations are all over that. He is now under pressure to set out plans on how he will quit. Yeah. So I don't really know how that will have, what sort of effect that will have. The ramifications of a change of leadership will do what exactly? More stability? Less? Are they going to get something worse? Who knows? You tell me if you do know. 0800 80 1080 and 9292 is the text. Hi there, Rod. Oh, just a second, Rod. There's something not quite right there. Don't start yet. Now I've got you. How are you, Rod?
3: Yeah, good morning, Roman.
2: Morning.
3: Good, thanks.
2: Good, good, good. Yeah, great.
3: Yeah, I used to make power jewellery when I was 13 or 14-year-old.
2: Oh, yeah, what did that look like?
3: Well, we'd get the power shell, raw power shell.
2: Mm.
3: We'd have to grind all the barnacles off and shine them up. And then the castings came from Wellington, silver castings of rings, pendants. And we'd cut the power shell up and fit it into the rings or pendants or bracelets, whatever you had.
2: Mm.
3: And it was glued in. And then when you'd finish, shine it all up.
2: Yep.
3: And then it was for sale, yeah.
2: How did you... If a ring is round, do you mean just having like a piece on the front of the ring as a feature, or would it be round the whole ring?
3: No, just on the face of it.
2: Gotcha. All right. And what sort of glue did you use?
3: Araldite.
2: Did you?
3: Yeah.
2: Oh, it's got a lovely smell. I love the smell of Araldite.
3: Oh, I can't remember. This is back in the early 60s.
2: Interesting. Oh, okay. And why did you stop making it? What was there, a downturn in demand or what?
3: No, I just had this after school job.
2: Yeah.
3: And did it for 2 or 3 years and then just moved on.
2: Okay. And where would you get your power shell from?
3: I think it came from down south somewhere. We used to get sugar sacks.
2: Oh, yeah.
3: Full of power shells, yeah.
2: Do you remember the power shell factory shop in Carterton?
3: No, I don't, no.
2: I just wonder what happened to that. That was there. The Carters used to own that. I was at school with Stephen Carter, and his dad had the power shell factory shop. You go there and you go, what the heck? There'd be big buses of tourists, and it was a bustling industry. I don't think it's there anymore. I could be wrong. I've been wrong before, like saying the shortest day's not too far away. Apparently it was yesterday. Well, that's why I missed it. It was too short. The shortest day was yesterday, June 21st, Roman. Thank you. Oh, right. Good on you, Rod. Yeah, I think less is more with power. I don't know. What am I, an expert on jewellery? Everyone knows what they like. I like the look of silver. I love the look of some of the gold. with the price.

0: you're not, Steve, you're not a first-time caller, but anyway, carry on.
1: Oh. I just want to talk about Shane Jones and New Zealand First Party. He went over budget 30 to 40,000 on a trip he just did. I think it was to Mexico or something, somewhere like that.
0: Canada.
1: Winston Peters. Mm. Oh, Canada. Winston Peters has backed him up to the hilt. Could you imagine if someone else from another party had gone over budget like that? Mm. Could you imagine Winston Peters going on because they had done that, you know?
0: No, that's exactly right. It was 91% over budget, which is quite a lot, isn't it? It's just a smidge over. Yeah, just 91%. Yeah, that's exactly the point, though, isn't it, Steve? That you had this magnanimous kind of pat on the back, friendly, oh, don't worry about it, from the Prime Minister, from Winston Peters, and you had Shane Jones, as arrogant as ever, the Minister of Arrogance, just, oh, you know, I've got no problem with that. No apology, no mea culpa. I just thought, what the heck? And to your point, had that been Chloe Swarbrick or someone from any other party, it would have been, oh, wasteful spending. They would have been castigated, flogged to death, metaphorically. But it's because it's part of the coalition government, no one really seems to care. I care. And to your point, Steve, if that was you going to your boss saying, oh, yeah, sorry, a bit of a blowout on the trip, boss, you'd be sacked. You would be sacked. If that was an approved budget, approved by Cabinet, that's a whopping increase. Why does no one seem to care about that? I know that you care and I care, but from a parliamentary point of view, it's like, oh, well, oh, never mind. He must have slipped with his credit card, the taxpayer's credit card, 225 0800 80 1080.
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0: 1925. I will get to the point of the homophone, the words that all spell similarly or sound the same but are spelt differently, I should say. Dual and dual, D-U-A-L, D-U-E-L. Ferment and foment. Flaunt and flout. Hoard and hoard, H-O-A-R-D, H-O-R-D-E. Honestly, it just goes on and on. Council and council, C-I-L-S-E-L. Can you think of them all? There are hundreds, aren't there? Hundreds and hundreds. Border and border, B-O-R, B-O-A-R. How does anyone learn this language? The relevance of this will become apparent in the next few minutes, I guarantee you. Hi there, Craig.
9: Good morning, Roman.
0: Morning.
9: Yeah, long time listener, long time caller.
0: Oh, good. excellent.
9: Yeah. I always wondered what would happen if Trump released a new thing about the war and none of the press around the world took any notice of it and just carried on with their own thing. It'd be like, no, listen, it'd be like that Kath and Kim show. Look at me, look at me.
0: Oh.
9: But, yeah, I don't understand that. But, yeah, I mainly rang up to say thanks for what you're doing for Chris, because I talk to him quite often, and he's very appreciative of that. So
0: good.
9: Hopefully something can get fixed up with that.

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4: 8 to 5 here through till 5. Great song, Roman, says the texter. Another text says, hi, Roman, who is the song by? I've just got back from the high desert in California.

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1: G'day, John O'Kenyon here. 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

0: party going forward.
1: And just for fun, Trump's jumped in. He says Starmer will resign and he wishes him well. Meanwhile, the US and Iranian officials, they're starting talks in Switzerland.
2: If they are willing to give up nuclear weapons ambitions for the long term, then the United States is willing to fundamentally transform our relationship with that country. That is certainly our goal. We've already made great progress over just the last few hours, and I expect that we'll make additional progress in the hours to come.
1: And it's like Groundhog Day. They're closing the strait again.
3: President Donald Trump has posted on social media. He said this: Iran must immediately stop their highly paid proxies in Lebanon from causing trouble. If they don't, we will hit Iran very hard again, just like we did last week.
1: Jeremy Clarkson's cancer, prostate cancer in remission.
4: I'm perfectly fine. My eyebrows in particular are looking very lustrous. And the reason why I'm fine is because the doctors caught the prostate cancer early. And they caught it early because I got tested. Men die every year from prostate cancer. Don't be one of them. Get tested.
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1: 8 minutes after five, great to have your company. What does greedy mean? If someone says to you, oh, that person's greedy, what do you immediately think of them? And are we not all a little bit greedy? I want to talk to you about greed this morning because the Greens are keen to talk to you about greed. And I will make this point, and I'll make it later on when we talk to our expert about this, but this is going nowhere, this policy. But I just am fascinated by the word greed. This is a greed. They are greedy people. Anyone with money, basically. And if you look at the definition of greed, it's wanting a lot more food or money than you actually need. Now, Marama and Chloe earn about, between them, $400,000 in base salary. You add to that expenses, you add to that travel, are they greedy? The living wage in New Zealand, that covers basic expenses, covers breathing room for rest, activities, saving for a rainy day even is a living wage. Now, that's $29 an hour. It's about $62,000 a year. Chloe and Marama earn at least three times that, triple what they need. Does that make them greedy? No, I don't think it does. Personally, I think it makes them ambitious. I think it means they want better for their families and good on them. They're two women when combined $500,000 with expenses and income. Congratulations. Well done. Good on you. Whether you are super rich, whatever that means, by the way, rich or poor, we're all greedy in one way or another, aren't we? Some are just enjoying pointing the finger to make themselves feel a bit better about it.
5: Ryan Bridge.
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1: Jeez, it was 12 after 5. Bit of a walloping by the Hurricanes over the weekend, and shame for the Chiefs. 65 was the end result. Congratulations to the Canes. I told you they would do it this year. Reuben Love describing what everyone kind of thinks Wellington is like at the moment.
2: Living in Wellington's pretty tough. I don't want to get political, but, you know, like people getting laid off jobs and a lot of migration over to Australia, and personal friends that I've had, you know, have moved over just because they've lost their jobs. And yeah, we just want to make sure that all the people of the public, the Lower North Island, they're just proud to watch us. And it's special and it's cool to see a sellout. I just know that there'll be a family that have saved up money to come watch this game, or a kid that's watching us and me for the first time. And I just want to be able to give kids and give people that experience.
1: Good on him. He seems like a nice guy, and they've had a big victory. 13 after 5.
0: Ryan Bridge.
1: Greens pushing for this wealth tax, aiming to raise $32 billion over 4 years. This is according to the plan that they have put out, and they did so yesterday.
3: We are putting out a policy that will benefit the majority. 96% of people will pay the same or less income tax. 99.7% of the population will not pay the super rich tax.
1: 96% pay either the same or less. What's the point in adding in the ones who are the same? That is the question. This morning, Sandy Lau is with us, PwC tax partner. Sandy, good morning.
4: Good morning, Ryan.
1: Nice to have you on the program. So they reckon net revenue $5.35 billion in 2027-28, rising to $5.94 billion by 2031. Are their numbers all adding up to you?
4: Look, I think it is a case of, I need to work out and figure out whether the numbers is correct or not, but it would seem to suggest that based on the information that's in the package, that they have really looking to more to tax those that are wealthy and the big corporations, and so it all adds up to that 5 point something billion that you refer to.
1: Do the wealth taxes work in other countries?
4: I think the wealth tax it's appealing in some ways, because and as the Green Party's one have suggested, it is only applies to a very limited number of people. But in other countries, what they've seen is that the practicalities of it has been quite challenging to make it work, to make it worthwhile. So in a lot of commentary has been around the compliance cost that it might take to collect the amount of tax that it will generate, because, you know, things like valuation, and inevitably there might be some rollover relief and sort of delay in terms of cash paying, that that might, I guess, reduce the effectiveness of that, of a wealth tax.
1: All right, Sandy, appreciate your time this morning. Sandy Lau with us, PwC tax partner. Time is 5:15. You're on News Talk ZB. And I tell you what, I told you it doesn't really matter, and it doesn't. We'll chat to you a little bit more about it just coming up in about 10 minutes' time. But next, we're going to business with Vicky Price.
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0: In 2026, the All Blacks start their inaugural Nations Championship campaign under new head coach Dave Rennie.
8: Aware of the responsibility and expectations, really looking forward to it.
0: Will his first year in the top job lead to success? Here

0: that it went to the Conservatives, because the Conservatives have been arguing, in fact, doing all the by-election canvassing and campaigning on reopening, or at least increasing the production of North Sea oil, on which so many jobs depend. So it's not very surprising that that has happened. But it is a shock in some ways, because, of course, as you rightly say, they haven't really held that seat. You know, it's the first victory that they have had in sort of decades there.
1: Interesting stuff. Vicky Price, our business correspondent. Time is 23 minutes after 5.
2: Ryan Bridge.
1: Fascinating, isn't it? Just how much people, I mean, yes, people care about climate change, but they care about jobs more than that, and no more so than Aberdeen, it would seem, over the weekend. I was in France just recently talking to a guy who basically is an engineer for building new nuclear power plants in France. They have the highest number in Europe. They're almost energy independent off the back of nuclear power, and Macron is building more of the things so that they can be. So, you know, we don't have to rely on the Middle East as much, we don't rely on the Russians as much, all of that good stuff. But it's just fascinating the different types of, well, the different types of energy you can get and who turns their noses up at different types. And certainly in France, they're not worried about nuclear. In fact, they're building more of the things. 24 after 5.
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1: News Talk ZB, 26 minutes after 5. Great to have your company this Monday morning. There is no real point in talking about this latest loony bin tax plan, that, or tax grab, really, from the Green Party, because it's not going to happen. It's going to end up being nothing more than a Word doc on their website. Not going to happen. However, an inheritance tax is about the cruelest thing a state can impose on a grieving family. 33% when mum or dad dies. You've then got to take out a loan from the bank, congratulations bank, and pay the government, or sell the shares, sell the property, whatever, then pay the state, congratulations state. The idea is that somehow this act of forced goodwill, taxing assets that your family's worked hard to acquire, using money that's already probably been taxed, earning income that's already taxed, will somewhere, somehow, materially change the lives of others. This idea is BS. I've just been in France where they have exactly this system. They have high personal income tax rates and they are swinging to the far right. And this plan includes a wealth tax on everything from shares to companies, which only a handful of other countries do, by the way, and bother doing, because you may have an asset, but it doesn't mean you've got cash to pay tax on it. Just a reminder, this is not how a country gets rich. This is not how you create more jobs and industry. It is not how you grow an economy. And if you're not doing that, you're standing still or going backwards. We've been doing that in this country for too long. Ideas like this may be appealing on paper, in reality, almost never.

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3: It is 6 to 6 News Talk ZB. So the H5N1 strain, the bird flu thing, yes, it is wild birds. It can spread across to poultry, which would be a big worry for us, chickens and turkeys. That would be a worry for us. Cattle should be okay, they reckon. It's in Australia, made its way to Australia. They've found a dead bird. There's another dead bird. They're doing tests on that. Started in the UK, then the US, then 23, it was Southern Hemisphere. Then it is basically spreading like wildfire. But not, I mean, it's no foot and mouth in terms of damage to industry, but it is certainly something you want to keep your eye on, and the government says they are. It is 5-2.
2: Ryan Bridge.
3: Mike is with you next. Good morning, Mike.
4: Good to see you. But also out so far out in Western Australia. Not
3: like
4: only
3: 700 km.
4: Not only Western Australia, but remote Western Australia. Yeah. You have to back yourself a little bit, wouldn't you, to contain that?
3: But birds fly.
4: I mean, yeah, but it's not like Perth. I mean, if it was, you know, the main street of Perth.
3: It's 700 k's from Perth.
4: You know what I mean?
3: Yeah.
4: Anyway, how was your holiday, by the way?
3: Oh, just superb.
4: Was it good?
3: Just superb.
4: Was it everything you thought it would be?
3: It was everything and more. And just the, you know, we're over in Europe, and the light over there at this time of year, because, of course, it's our shortest day, their longest day, you know, eating dinner at 10:30 at night.
4: Do you know...
3: Magic.
4: My ignorance, I thought... Do you realise it gets darker in New York earlier than it does in London? Would you think, if I just said to you, do you reckon it gets dark at the same time? The answer is no. New York gets darker an hour before London gets dark. London gets dark about 10 o'clock.
3: Okay.
4: And I'm so obviously, you know, on the map, they're in completely different places, which fooled me. But it's funny, isn't it? So you're obviously a traveller. I got back the other week, and I don't need to go again.
3: Really? Oh, no, I'm chomping at the
4: So if I said, hey, I got a ticket to wherever, you'd be gone.
3: I'd be on the plane.
4: Yes.
3: And I did that thing at the airport on Wednesday where, you know, you're going, walking through, and there's planes going to here, there, and everywhere.
4: Yeah.
3: And I said to my husband, I said, what if we just jumped on that one?
4: 100%. You know?
3: Yeah. And just, where would we end up, and what would life be like? And just imagine that.
4: Well, why don't you do it?
3: Well, it came to our senses. I put my beer down, and then we got on the plane.
4: It's a no man's land, isn't it, the airport?
3: I find
4: airports, everyone's equal. For a moment, there is no time, and everyone's equal, and there's thousands of them. That's the other thing.
3: Yeah.
4: The world is travelling, isn't it? There's no question about it.
3: Unless you're in a lounge, of course. It's not quite equal.
4: No, that's true. That is true. If you're in a lounge, it's not equal. And nor should it be.
3: No.
4: Speaking of which, we'll dabble very, very briefly on the screens thing all that nonsense, and the super and the prime minister's with us, and yeah, and the always today.
3: Yes, so that's 1 o'clock. That's fantastic.
4: Exciting. Anyway, are you jet lagged?
3: Oh no, not
4: when
3: too bad.
4: When did you get back?
3: Wednesday.
4: Oh, what?
3: Yeah.
4: Did you leave the country? Hell, in fact, Wednesday. It took 5 days. Welcome back, anyway.
3: Thank you, Mike. With you next. Happy Monday.
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9: It's 6 o'clock and 0 degrees in Christchurch. Kia ora, I'm Claire Sherwood. A banking professor believes proposed adjustments for KiwiSaver could set up New Zealanders for the future. National's committing to make the scheme compulsory if re-elected, promising a $1,500 boost for every newborn. It will also raise minimum contributions, make employers contribute for staff over 65 and for staff on paid parental leave. Massey University's Claire Matthews says $1,500 will make a real difference by the time someone buys a first home.
10: Hopefully with that incentive, it will incentivise family to contribute as well and boost it further.
9: Meanwhile, questions over whether the Greens' new tax package would work in practice. The party's tax package includes a 2.5% tax on the net assets of the super rich above $10 million. It also sets a higher tax rate for large corporates, a levy on our four big banks, and a tax on offshore profits earned by tech giants. PwC tax partner Sandy Lau has told Ryan Bridge other countries have found wealth taxes can be difficult to administer and enforce.
11: A lot of commentary has been around compliance costs that it might take to collect the amount of tax that it will generate.
9: A popular cafe in Lyttelton has been gutted by fire overnight. Crews were called to Shroom Room on London Street just before 8 p.m, finding the building well ablaze. The cafe was closed at the time and there was no one inside. Passengers on an Air New Zealand plane that got stuck in soft ground at Christchurch Airport yesterday are still without bags. The aircraft was pushed off its stand during pushback ahead of a flight to Auckland, with its wheels ending up on grass beside the taxiway. Chief Safety and Risk Officer Nathan McGraw says the plane stayed in place overnight while specialist tow equipment arrived to move it safely. He says the baggage wasn't able to be unloaded from the craft and will be reunited with passengers as soon as possible. A major police crackdown on anti-social drivers in North Canterbury has taken more than 20 defective vehicles off the road. Officers tracked a large group from Rangiora to Swannanoa and Kaiapoi on Saturday night, boxing them in at a checkpoint and inspecting every one of them. Around 50 infringement notices were issued, about 20 vehicles ordered off the road, two were impounded, and several drivers also had their licences suspended. The Inter-Islander across Cook Strait will be down to one vessel from today for about 3 months. Kiwi Rail's confirmed the Kaiārahi will be out of service for 3 weeks for a maintenance wet dock. Rosie Leishman has more.
12: After that, the Kaitaki is heading to Singapore for dry dock maintenance. Kiwi Rail says it's essential for maintaining safe and reliable services through to 2029, when two new rail-enabled ships are due to enter service.
9: Kiwi Rail says it's worked closely with freight and commercial customers in advance in order to support planning and demand management. And work's getting underway today on a stretch of State Highway 1 in North Otago, which has been eroding for decades. Large rocks are being placed along the shoreline of the 7-kilometre section running between the main trunk rail line and the Kaitiki coast. The rock armour will absorb wave energy and reduce coastal erosion, helping protect the highway from damage and increase resilience. Project manager Jason Forbes says it's likely

0: A row of large cushions taking the impact instead of the highway. That's News Talk ZB News with Spark for Business.
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2: It's News Talk ZB. Sport. New Zealand have produced a galvanising team performance to beat England by 253 runs in the second cricket test at the Oval. That levels the series with the decider starting Thursday at Nottingham's Trent Bridge. Andrew Alderson reports from London.
3: The hosts were scheduled for 209, 10.1 overs into the final day, earning the Black Caps the right to belt out the team song with gusto. Matt Henry's figures of 6 for 29 in the second innings were the best by a New Zealander in 10 tests at the venue. However, his 11 for 109 in the match are the best by a New Zealander against England. That nagging accuracy in the off-stump channel was supplemented by centuries from Henry Nicholls and Glenn Phillips, and audacious wicket-keeping up to pace from Tom Blundell to quell erring opponents.
2: A memorable opening NRL match for the Warriors here at Christchurch's 1NZ Stadium. Their 38-20 win over the Cowboys came courtesy of a four-try effort from wing Chance Nicol-Klukster. Co-captain Mitch Barnett is raving about the support from a sold-out crowd.
4: Having the roof closed makes it even louder again, and when you get a bunch of Warriors fans there, they're loud enough as it is. So, unreal atmosphere, and I'm just glad we could deliver for them.
2: Prop Jackson Ford is set for a spell on the sidelines after picking up a pectoral injury. The tactics is ANZ Premiership netball title defence is over. They've been beaten 60-54 by the Southern Steel in the elimination final in Invercargill. The Steel will head to Auckland this weekend to meet the Mystics in the decider. Steel coach Wendy Frew is delighted, especially after missing the playoffs by one position last season.
5: There's a lot of girls that came back and knew how hard we need to work to make sure we turn it around. So you're just really proud of the efforts from the girls, and it was pretty exciting to get to the big dance.
2: Spain has beaten Saudi Arabia 4-0 in group action at the Football World Cup in Atlanta. Belgium are up next against Iran from 7 this morning. Both teams, of course, in New Zealand's group. The All Whites face Egypt at 1 p.m. And Ryan Fox has carded a final round 2-under 68 to finish the US Golf Open at 5 over, currently in a tie for 34th. Leader Wyndham Clark tees off his final round at 6:30. He has a 6-shot advantage. I'm Nick Bewley. That's News Talk ZB Sport with Generate. It's 6:06. Mike Hosking is next.
1: 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Less mowing, more living. That's Smartgrass.
0: Morning fog and frost about, but then clearing to a mainly fine start to the week. Westerlies turning northeasterly this afternoon. The high today in Christchurch will be 12 degrees, the overnight low minus 1. Right now it's 0 degrees on News Talk ZB.
1: News Talk ZB Christchurch, time saver traffic.
6: Expect delays on Lincoln Road. Good morning. Now we've got a little bit of a heavy patch there on Riccarton Road, both ways approaching Clarence Street. If you can update us for the 0800 jammed. Quick and easy on Broome Street both ways between Barrington and Waltham. No delays yet on Papanui, Johns Road or Main South Road. Water and roading services are being upgraded on Lincoln Road between Curlitz and Wrights. Time saver traffic.
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7: Morning and welcome. Today, tax and savings. The ideas are flowing in the campaign of 26. Starmer is about to walk. Ricky Herbert is in on the football. The lads in the commentary box after 8. The PM is in for Monday. Of course, Richard Arnold, Steve Price, they do the business as well.
1: Hosking.
7: Welcome to the week. Hard work, I reckon. What was the highlight of the Warriors yesterday? I mean, what really was the highlight? Was it the stadium? The crowd so close, the noise so clear? Was it those aerial shots of Christchurch as they went to the break? Surely one of the great-looking New Zealand cities. Was it the halftime show? Ehrlich and Williams and co with the classics and the crowd going off? Or was it the loss to the Titans for the Panthers, which prevented the top of the table getting an uncomfortable gap between them and us? See, our loss to the Panthers the other week was hardly a thing, I thought, given it was only a couple of points. But if the Panthers had run away with the competition, it would have cemented in many people's minds, I thought to myself, that although we may well be there at the end of the season, the chances of us winning would be diminished. So the Titans took care of that. You see, we were reminded once again, any side in the NRL can fall at any stage. But back to the game. Was there any doubt? I mean, we had a mile of ball. Yes, the Cowboys could look good, but then we looked good more often, didn't we? The gap at half-time was fair, I thought, couple of conversions, once again, missed.

0: values due to the Middle East. So we're benefiting from higher commodity prices, but pay more for energy to run the economy. That's why the trade surplus narrowed to 800 million. That was 1.6 billion in April. Good news, I suppose, hopefully, is that oil prices have fallen around about 20% over the past month. So let's see where these Switzerland negotiations go.
1: And what about poor old beleaguered UK? Burnham's got his work cut out if he gets up, hasn't he?
0: Oh, absolutely. So this is the UK borrowing figures. So pretty extraordinary, really. So Britain's finances are deteriorating faster than expected. Government borrowing there, 23.3 billion sterling in May. That's a third higher than a year ago. First 2 months of the financial year, Mike, that's 46.3 billion. That's nearly 9 billion up. Biggest concern, Mike, it's not the borrowing itself, it's the cost of servicing the debt. So interest payments alone, 11.7 billion. So that's a nasty combination. Of course, also traces back to the conflict that we've had in the Middle East in recent months. So higher oil prices, of course. And it's also been that rates have stayed elevated. So the government's debt bill's grown. The cost of serving that has grown as well. So, and they hadn't really accounted for the Middle East conflict going on this long. So, not a crisis. Britain can still borrow, still demand for their government bonds, but yeah, the margin for error is getting smaller. In many ways, I suppose it's a story that mirrors what governments across the developed world are seeing, but yeah, whoever leads the next UK government faces the same arithmetic.
1: Righto, numbers.
0: Hey, well, the US markets were closed for Juneteenth, so we haven't got anything to report there, but stocks 50 in Europe down 0.5%, 6293. FTSE 100 down 0.4%, 10363. Nikkei up 0.3%, Japan 71250. ASX 200 down 0.9%, 8828. We had a good day on Friday. NZX 50 was up 1%, 13495. And the currencies, Kiwi lower across the board, so that's good news for exporters and tourism. Inbound at least. US dollar, we're 57.4. Australian dollar, 81.9, British pound 43.4, Japanese yen, if you go in Japan, 92.6, gold down $54, 4155 an ounce, oil ticking up a little bit, 72 cents, 80 spot 57 for Brent. This week, Mike, pretty quiet locally actually, but offshore we've got US inflation, GDP, and we've got earnings from FedEx and memory company Micron, and let's keep an eye on that straight.
1: You bet. Go well. 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
2: Asking.
1: Proving that if you make a decent movie, people will still go to the movies. Toy Story 5 over the weekend, 160 million domestically in America. Biggest debut in franchise history. Global haul for the 3 days now at 312 million. Second highest opening for an animated feature ever. Behind Incredibles 2, that was back in 2018. Our previous record on the Toy Story was Toy Story 4 at 120. So she's a smash. 621 and a half at News Talk ZB.
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1: While JD's in Switzerland, here's BB at the moment live.
16: So what is it that we achieved? Here's what we achieved. We prevented Iran from carrying out a plan to annihilate us, and today they would have had a nuclear weapon, an atomic bomb to do so. We prevented that from happening. We removed an existential danger.
1: He's obviously now on the same side as Trump, or Trump's got to him over the weekend. There still seems to be the problem. The cut I played you from the president of Israel seems to indicate they still think that Lebanon's not part of the deal. Make it feel just quickly, by the way, the two opposition parties in that by-election, if you like, i.e. Reform and the Restore Britain people, if you add up their vote, they still combined didn't come close to what Burnham got. So he got 54.8% of the vote. So it's still Sunday night there, but every indication tells us that come Monday, Starmer's going to say goodnight. 6:25.
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1: Now, meantime, from the World Cup, Roy Keane's back with a few hot shots, hot takes. He does a podcast with Gary Neville and Ian Wright called The Overlap. Anyway, he's got some observations on wags and supporters.
17: The World Cup, when players' wives and families are all going to the match, obviously.
18: How was it?
17: All the wives are in their jerseys with the players' names on the back. Wow, that is...
18: No,
17: children is fine. All the wives and partners were in their jerseys with their name on the back. Wow. You not with me on that pitch?
18: No,
17: you not with me?
18: No, I think that the wives...
17: Wives and girls... A year later, they're separated, most of them. Wow. And they're all getting pictures, and they're like, look, and they're pointing at Jimmy or Johnny on the back. Wow. No, we know you're married, huh? No, the children's fine. No, the partners is ridiculous. No, it is. It's ridiculous.
1: That's Roy King.
19: Do you reckon we should send Kate a jersey with Hosk
1: exactly
19: on the back?
1: What was that movie I was telling you about last week? I can't remember the name of it. The true story, the 2002 World Cup. And it was the Roy Keane story. He got to Saipan in the build-up of the World Cup in 2002, and he hated the coach, the English coach. And they had a massive falling out, and he walked out of the team. It's a good movie. It's a story I didn't know, but it's an excellent movie and well worth looking at.
19: And that's before you get to this apparent feud between Ender Brady and him.
1: Yeah, precisely. That was a revelation, was it? When he walks into a room, I walk out. Okay, make a movie about it, Ender. Anyway, he's back with us tomorrow on the program. This green tax thing, I mean, how much time do you want to spend on it? Then it's not going anywhere. Labour can't live with it. You know they can't live with it. So they're just going to tax anyone who wakes up in the morning and goes to work will get taxed a lot, and that's the Greens for you. They hate success, so we'll spend a couple of moments on that after the news, and then we'll move on with something more productive. Meantime, news is next here at News Talk ZB.
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3: 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It's the Mike Hosking Breakfast with Bailey's Real Estate. 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
4: It's 6:30 and minus 1 degree in Christchurch, Kilda. I'm Claire Sherwood. A view National's promise to make KiwiSaver compulsory would bring us in line with other countries. National announced it will give every newborn a $1,500 boost if re-elected in November. It's also committing to raise minimum contributions, make employers contribute for staff over 65 and for staff on paid parental leave. Financial Services Council Chief Executive Kirk Hope told Ryan Bridge it would bring us closer to Australia and Singapore.
5: The challenge that the National's policy is trying to address, you can be enrolled and not contributing, and there's probably about a third of people who aren't contributing in the scheme. And if you're not contributing, then your employer doesn't have to contribute.
4: A new poll suggests two-thirds of New Zealanders oppose the sale of conservation land. A bill going through Parliament allows the government to sell some and put the money back to conservation. A Curia poll commissioned by Forest and Bird shows only a quarter of New Zealanders would support making those sales, with 11% unsure. Forest and Bird Chief Advisor Richard Cappy says it sends a very clear message to Parliament.
6: The thing that surprised me, if anything, is just how deeply this is felt across the political spectrum. So every single political party will lose vote if they support this.
4: Police have narrowed an area of interest in the search for a missing Christchurch woman, Adele, who disappeared a week ago. The 69-year-old's last confirmed sighting was in Dallington last Monday night. Detective Sergeant Luke Vaughan says she was seen on CCTV walking south on Gayhurst Road at the intersection with McBratney's, wearing a black beanie, grey puffer jacket, red top and blue jeans, carrying an umbrella and a black pack and save bag. He's urging residents to check properties, backyards, sleepouts and review any CCTV. Private schools are disciplining students at lower rates than state schools, but leaders say outcomes come down to individual school judgment. Ministry of Education figures show 32 suspensions per 10,000 students in private schools in 2024, compared with 40 in the state sector. The private school rate halved last year. St Andrews College Rector Mark Wilson says approaches vary by school values.
7: There are particular schools who will be quite strict on drugs, and other schools take a far more leading, what's called a health approach.
4: Queenstown locals can swap the winter chill for Queensland sunshine as Air New Zealand's new direct Brisbane service takes flight. The flight will operate three times a week until October 23, offering more than 17,000 seats between the two destinations. Air New Zealand's Lucy Hall says it not only does the route connect two favourite destinations, Queenstown's a year-round pick for Australians, bringing more visitors to Queenstown and the wider south. And one of New Zealand's biggest sports bars is set to open a stone's throw from the new stadium. The Inkster Company's secured a Chewham Street site opposite 1NZ Stadium, with plans for a 1,000-capacity venue. The Lancaster will cater to sports fans and concertgoers, becoming Canterbury's and possibly New Zealand's largest pub. Owner Nick Inkster says it's a tribute to the old Lancaster Park and will have a 1980s rugby clubroom feel.
8: For me, it's all about 2 minutes from pint to seat, so you can have that last round in the stadium's not even 50 metres away.
4: That's News Talk ZB News with Spark for Business.
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1: To News Talk ZB Sport, Matt Henry has delivered the best match figures by a New Zealand bowler against England as part of a 253-run win to level the cricket test series at the Oval. His 11 for 109 incorporated 6 for 29 in the second innings to dismiss the hosts for 209. Those are the best innings figures by any compatriot in 10 fixtures at the venue. Black Caps captain Tom Latham has trumpeted the efforts of his attack leader.
2: His ability to bowl long spells, when required, and to certainly be a threat around off stump for long periods of time, and we've certainly seen that over the last sort of 5-6 years.
1: The series decider starts Thursday at Trent Bridge. A nod to the team first approach of Chance Nicol-Klokstar from Warriors coach Andrew Webster. Returning from injury on the wing, Nicol-Klokstar scored 4 tries during the Warriors' 38-20 win over the Cowboys here in Christchurch. Webster has applauded his adaptability, with halfback the only backline position he hasn't filled this season.
3: He's the versatile. He's team first, Chance, all the time. He's definitely preferred positions. Fullback, he's very good at it. He's elite. But we need him to play on the wing right now, and he's holding his gloves up. He's learning all the time, and very grateful to have him.
1: The Warriors sit second with 10 wins and 24 competition points. Disappointment for the Mainland Tactics after being bundled out of the ANZ Netball Premiership at the penultimate hurdle. They've lost 60-54 to the Southern Steel in Invercargill. The Steel jumped down to a 6-goal lead at quarter time. Tactics coach Donna Wilkins told TVNZ they were a bit loose in possession.
4: We just made some poor decisions on attack, threw the ball to the opposition, which is, not ideal, and went for a 2 probably at the wrong time and missed a couple of shots. So it was kind of doing it to ourselves at the end of that first quarter.
1: The Steel will face the Mystics on Saturday in the grand final. And the Black Foils have missed out on a place in the final in their return Sail GP event in Canada. New Zealand's finished 4th and 3rd in the final 2 group races, unable to advance to the 4 syndicate decider. I'm Nick Bewley. That's News Talk ZB Sport with Generate. It's 25-7. Mike Hosking is next.
0: 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Your lawn stays perfect.
5: Frosty and foggy to start the working week, but then clearing to a fine day. Westerlies turning northeasterly this afternoon as we make our way to today's high of 12 degrees, overnight minus 1. Tomorrow, Tuesday, should be fine. Northwesterlies dying out at a high of 11. Right now, it's minus 1 degree on News Talk ZB.
0: News Talk ZB Christchurch, time saver traffic.
6: Experience 4 magical nights as Rolleston lights up for Matariki. Good morning, light to moderate on Brougham Street both ways between Barrington and Waltham. Main South Road, we do have a moderate patch there between Pound and Horsewood Junction, all due to roadworks. Johns Road is flowing well, so is Riccarton Road and QE2 Drive. 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
7: What's more pathetic? Trump blaming vandals for his pool flaking, or Trump's bitch session with Maloney? Take your pick. Anyway, Richard Arnold, stateside shortly. Now, along with the Nats, who have some ideas on super savings, which we will look at shortly, we got the Greens, who were back with a vision of retribution against success. They dream of raising $32 billion in new revenue. To do this, they will have a 2.5% wealth tax, a 33% inheritance tax, and a bump in the corporate rate to 33% as well. Bruce Bernanke is a tax partner at Dentons and is with us. Bruce, very good morning to you.
8: Good morning, Mike.
7: Even if they got into power and enacted this, is it mathematically doable? Or would people flee?
8: Well, look, Mike, I think not only would people flee, we'd never get a lot of the wealthy migrants who are moving here coming here in the first place. So with this Active Investor Plus visa program that we launched in April last year, it's been phenomenally successful. We've had over 700 applicants, $4 billion of new capital committed to New Zealand. We advise a lot of these people, and quite frankly, they simply would not come.
7: No.
8: And they bring, they bring businesses, they bring connections, they spend here, they pay GST, they pay tax here. And so not only do you have these people not come, then you get wealthy New Zealanders leaving. And most countries that have implemented a wealth tax over the past 20, 30 years have abandoned them for that very reason. You've only got 4 countries

0: definitely not funny.
1: Good on you, mate. See you Wednesday. A couple of other things that could well become law. There's plans to bring a bill up for a procedural vote this coming week. Senate could approve it before the end of the week. It would limit investors from buying single-family homes. Trump's been on this for a while. That's the old supply-demand problem. A lot of concern over a Senate Armed Services Committee approval of a bill with a provision that could bar some defence contractors from making stock buyouts or paying dividends unless they have the Defence Department's approval. So there's a lot of, you know, your Lockheed Martins and stuff are losing their you-know-what over that. And then just to indicate that the American economy ain't as robust as some statistics might lead you to believe, homeowners took out equity of the highest first quarter levels since 2021. In other words, they pulled from their home via equity loans. In other words, they went to the bank and said, "Yeah, look at my mortgage, can I borrow some money?" The answer was yes. $47 billion in the first quarter of this year. $47 billion in the first quarter of this year. So there's a lot of borrowing going on. 10 away from 7.
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3: A high of 12 degrees. 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Littleton's shroom room gutted by overnight fire. 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
2: News Talk ZB Christchurch. Times saver traffic.
4: Dry July starts next week. A good morning, a moderate run on Johns Road southbound between Wilkinson's Road and Sawyer's Arms. Moderate patches Brougham Street eastbound between Barrington and Waltham. Main South Road, we've got a moderate patch through there. It is all due to roadworks between Pound Road and Horsewood Junction Road. 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Banker Zonich for Times saver traffic and travel.
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1: Nowhere to be found, certainly in the media in this country over the weekend. Tulsi Gabbard had her last day, Saturday, Friday, her time, and she released some declassified files on Anthony Fauci. Remember the name? She claims they're never before seen. So they're alleging that Fauci directed millions in taxpayer funds to gain-of-function research. Is all this bringing back memories? Gain-of-function research on the coronavirus at the Wuhan Institute of Virology. So this is not a news story. The story's been floating around for a while, full of denials, of course, but these papers seem to indicate that he was involved in this. The accusation is he suppressed information about the lab leak and his funding role, influenced intelligence assessments by introducing specially funded scientists into the review process, created a circular reporting loop that supported a natural origin narrative. The assessments later cited publicly as independent.

0: independent scientific consensus, despite the fact they originated from the sources linked to Fauci. Fauci still continues, I assume, to deny this to this day. Testimony alleging that analysts who supported the lab leak hypothesis face marginalisation, career setbacks, threats to promotion. She, Gabbard, referred to these accounts. She's referred them to the Intelligence Community Inspector General for review. So it's potentially a bombshell. No one I could see locally here is covering it at all. I mean, the origins of COVID, given all we went through, given the abject failure of the WHO to get to the bottom of it, you might want to wonder, if we know more, why aren't we reporting it? Why aren't we talking about it? Or is it all just a conspiracy theory? 5 minutes away from seven.
1: All the ins and the outs. It's The Biz with Business Fibre. Take your business productivity to the next level.
0: Important also to remember, of course, one of the preemptive pardons handed out by the outgoing Biden administration was, of course, to Anthony Fauci. Now, Ricky Herbert for you after 7 o'clock as we build to game two, the All Whites this afternoon. Now, covers.com. Their analysts, covers.com, data firm, they've looked at each state in America and asked what team would be supported by US fans once you've dealt with the support for the US team itself. So in other words, yes, you support your local team, but who else would you support? Well, it's got to do with population data, how much each country has a presence in any given state. Guess where there's a lot of New Zealanders? Guess in which state in America there are a lot of New Zealanders? Utah. There's a couple of thousand New Zealand residents in Utah. What are they doing in Utah? They like the Osmonds?
2: Being Mormon, I guess.
0: Do they like the Osmonds? And that was somehow the respondents said, we're the second team. So in Utah, if you say, who do you support? They say America. Who's your second favourite team? They say New Zealand. Wider American trend, 36% of Americans say they would support other teams outside the US. Most likely they support people against their rivals. Other reasons are heritage and the fact that they just like the players. So you say, why do you like that team? You go, oh, I just like the players. So maybe Tim Payne's got something to do with that in his social media business. Now, once again, I asked the question around policy in this coming election. So the compulsory KiwiSaver, so that's a big change for the National Party. The National Party were never really in favour of compulsion. I'm not in favour of compulsion. But I am in favour of fixing the never-ending, tedious debate we have around retirement savings in this country. And compulsion would, of course, fix it. And Australia can show you that. And Singapore can show you that. So we're back into the compulsion. Next problem, who is it in government over the years who's gone and introduced a policy around KiwiSaver or retirement savings and then gone and messed with it? Oh, that's right. It's the national government. So are they good this time around to put it in place and leave it alone? Or you can't possibly say that, and if you can't possibly say that, what's the point? So we'll have a look at that in the next half hour of the program. Christopher Luxon before 8 o'clock this morning. Then we'll get to the business of the sport, obviously the cricket over the weekend, and the Warriors, and the Chiefs, Glenn. Unfortunate
2: Was there some rugby in the weekend?
0: Unfortunate set of circumstances in Wellington on, I don't know, Jesus, wasn't even a close
2: set. I know, there was some wild weather in Wellington.
0: What's happening there?
2: Didn't hear about any rugby.
0: Anyway, the lads in the commentary box after 8 o'clock this morning. Meantime, at News Talk ZB, the news is next.
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9: It's 7 o'clock and minus 1 degree in Christchurch. Kia ora, I'm Claire Sherwood. Hope's National's KiwiSaver boost promise for workers over 65 could help our ageing workforce. It announced it would make the scheme compulsory, giving every newborn a $1,500 boost if re-elected this November. National almost also promises to raise minimum contributions, make employers contribute for over 65s and for staff who are on paid parental leave. Financial Services Council Chief Executive Kirk Hope says it's a good thing.
10: If people are living longer, they're working longer, I mean, they want to continue to save for when they start working, it's an important step.
9: Meanwhile, a tax expert says the Greens' proposed approach to tackling corporate greed is likely to be unpopular if elected. It's promising to add new super-rich gifts and inheritance taxes as major banks have a levy and a big tech tax. It also wants to lift corporate tax rates to 33%. Deloitte partner Robin Walker says our corporate rate is already on the high side. Residents around Darlington are being asked to check their properties, backyards, sheds and review any CCTV footage for a missing woman. 69-year-old Adele was last seen at about 6:40pm last Monday. Detective Sergeant Luke Vaughan says she's been spotted on CCTV walking south on Gayhurst Road at the intersection with McBratney's Road. She was wearing a black beanie, grey puffer jacket, a red top and blue jeans and was carrying an umbrella and a black pack and save bag. A popular cafe in Littleton's been gutted by overnight fire. Crews were called to the Shroom Room on London Street just before 8pm. The cafe was closed at the time. There was no one inside. A coroner is highlighting the risk of open septic tanks after the drowning of a Gisborne toddler. Open Justice reports in January last year, three-year-old Courageous Atkinson Walker was found face down in a tank momentarily uncovered in his backyard. Jordan Dunn has the story.
11: In a decision released today, Coroner Ruth Thomas describes Courageous's death as a tragic illustration of a preventable drowning. She doesn't make any recommendations regarding septic tanks specifically, but urges parents follow Water Safety New Zealand's public messaging. The organisation states children should never be left unattended near water.
9: Christchurch's new stadium's delivered a rare surprise for ratepayers, coming in at $26 million under budget. The final cost of 1NZ Stadium is $656 million, well below the $683 million approved by council in 2022. A report going to the council says the savings will have a 0.24% positive impact on rates in the next annual plan. Meanwhile, the new stadium precinct is set to home Canterbury's largest pub. The Inkster Company secured two Chewham Street warehouses less than 50 metres away. The Lancaster will have a 1,000-seat capacity. Owner Nick Inkster says there will be sports rooms everywhere and huge stages for live music.
12: We want to play off that 1980s rugby club rooms feel. Back in the day, they used to just go off with old-school timber panelling, beautiful big old 360 bar in the middle of the pub so we can service all the way around.
9: That's News Talk ZB News with Spark for Business.
0: Shortly on the program, Ricky Herbert on the All Whites big outing today. Christopher Luxon on his ideas coming out of the conference over the weekend, of course. And the lads in the commentary box after 8.
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0: 121 as part of a 161-run second-innings partnership with Rachin Ravindra. There's been a highlight for New Zealand captain Tom Latham in their 253-run second-test cricket win over England at the Oval. Nicholls's entry at number three paid dividends in the first match of the post-Kane Williamson era.
1: The pressure that he came in under a little bit in that third innings, you know, a bit of a hostile spell from Joffre and the ball sort of going past both edges, and I think the way him and Rachin were able to absorb a lot of that pressure and eventually put the pressure back on them.
0: Player of the match, Matt Henry, returned the best match figures by a New Zealander against England with 11 for 109. A sense of pride for tactics coach Donna Wilkins, despite their season-ending defeat to the Steel and Netball's ANZ Premiership. Last year's champions were beaten 60 goals to 54 in the elimination final in Invercargill. Wilkins has told TVNZ qualifying for the top three playoffs was an achievement.
2: There's a lot of teams that are below us that have got silver ferns in their squads and, you know, and didn't quite make it. We've got nobody. We've just got a cool group of individuals that play for each other, want to learn and want to be a team.
0: The Steel will face the Mystics in Saturday's grand final in Auckland. Warriors coach Andrew Webster has waxed lyrical over Wade Egan's impact in their 38-20 triumph over the Cowboys here in Christchurch's 1NZ Stadium. The hooker set up two tries and made a season-high 126 running metres. Webster says Egan was on another level.
3: That long pass for Chance on the try line was unbelievable, but any time their markers weren't right, he certainly made them accountable. And yeah, I thought he made him pay, and if we had supported a little bit better around him, I think we could have got a bit more joy off him.
0: The Warriors are outright second on the NRL ladder, closing the gap to 4 points on competition leaders Penrith. And Spain have their Football World Cup back on track after a 4-0 win over Saudi Arabia in Atlanta. Belgium and Iran are just kicking off in Los Angeles, a match the All Whites will be keeping an eye on before they face Egypt in Vancouver from 1 this afternoon. I'm Nick Bewley. That's News Talk ZB Sport with Generate at 7:06. Mike Hosking is next.
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5: A frosty, foggy start clearing to a fine Monday. Westerlies turning northeasterly a bit later. The high today should be 12 degrees. Right now, it's zero on News Talk ZB.
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0: for us in the UK. We'll have to wait and see if that's true. My hunch is, even should he decide to fight on, which seems unlikely, he will almost certainly lose. So I think it's a matter of when rather than if.
1: And is there a contest? Does that contest involve Burnham and Streeting and or anyone else? Or does Burnham get anointed?
0: Well, to be honest, we don't know. It is possible that Burnham simply becomes prime minister because no one stands against him. And here you're talking about the dynamics of politics. There are other people like Wes Streeting who've said they intend to stand. What we don't know is whether they can gather the necessary 81 MPs to support them in order to stand, or even whether, given the momentum that Andy Burnham seems to have built up for himself, whether those people think to themselves, I can stand and queer the pitch with the new prime minister who looks like he's going to win, or I can offer to stand down in return for a good cabinet job. So there'll be all those calculations being made at the moment.
1: Assuming Burnham gets there one way or another, is there an issue with him being prime minister unelected by the people of Britain until 2029?
0: I mean, this isn't the first time we've done this in the United Kingdom. So in that sense, we've got form, so no. I think many people will see that the lack of an election means that he's a little bit constrained in what he can do, in the sense that Labour were elected on a manifesto in 2024, and it's unlikely he will be able to diverge too far from that manifesto, given the way our system works. But actually, I don't think, even though you'll hear the Conservatives and Reform UK demanding an election, The fact that the Conservatives changed Prime Minister so many times themselves without an election, I think suggests that we're not going to have one.
1: What about the markets, the gilt markets over the weekend, a little bit edgy because he's left of Starmer. Is he left of Starmer, and if so, how far left? And given what you just told us, is he the answer or any real change?
0: Well, I'm going to have to give you a disappointing answer to this, which is that I simply don't know. I mean, he's made some comments. We don't know how binding those comments are on him as prime minister. The things you say to get elected in a by-election might be things that are different to what you say if you become prime minister. A lot will hinge on the team he appoints. There's a big debate about whether or not he's going to appoint Ed Miliband as his chancellor, for instance. The markets are, there is a suggestion that the markets won't like that. So we're going to have to wait and see, because one of the curious things about this process is Andy Burnham hasn't got a manifesto. He doesn't have a program for government. He's simply been elected an MP. And one of the dangers, I think, of not having a contest for the leadership is we don't have a battle of ideas. We don't get to hear what he thinks about anything from the level of debt to policy towards Israel to relations with the United States. He simply becomes prime minister and then we find out.
1: All right. Appreciate your time, Anne and Menon. We'll get him back later on the week, of course, because I think the whole thing's going to unfold over the next 24, 48 hours. To the football in a moment. 14 past.
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0: 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So when you're deep in a mission and hunger kicks in, grab one. 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
5: 724, the most uplifting part of the weekend, apart from the Warriors, of course, was the Stuff story quoting the head of an Australian investment firm confirming what is clearly already underway. Either New Zealanders are now returning to New Zealand or Australians seeing our country as a better option than theirs. What's particularly uplifting, according to this bloke who's called Ed Carlson, he runs Truebridge Capital, the people coming here are bright and they are go-getters. It cannot be overstated what a gargantuan cock-up the last Australian budget was. Although it was delivered at the start of last month, the fallout's been unrelenting and culminated last Thursday, as we reported, in a humiliating series of backdowns around capital gains taxes and who pays them. It is, if they want to look and learn, a salutary lesson for the New Zealand Labor Party. Taxing success is a direct pathway to political ruin. It's an age-old lesson. Capital and brain power moves where it's best treated. And the reason it does is because it can. Most of us don't mind paying our fair share, of course, but all of us have a subliminal line where when the unfairness encroaches, we do something about it. Some might adjust their tax position, some move countries. And do not underestimate the narrative behind all of this. I mean, how uplifting is it to contemplate the idea that we are actually starting to outperform Australia in terms of attractiveness? Can I also be a little bit blunt and suggest that no small number of Kiwis that left for Australia in that mad post-COVID flight out might well have been at the less useful end of the spectrum and may well be languishing these days in places like Queensland, wondering why the largesse of the state isn't quite what they thought it might be. If they come from Australia and they bring money and ideas and entrepreneurialism, we are off to the races. A country that is a magnet is a country going places. Last week's GDP showed us the tide has turned. This current war period is, of course, going to hurt, but for the rest of the year, I think we're good to go. And clearly, according to Ed, I'm not the only one who sees him.
6: Hosking.
5: You want to follow that up. Slade Robertson wrote a good piece in the Herald over the weekend. New Zealand's economy is beginning to turn around while Australia's showing signs of fatigue. He concludes, it's a fairly comprehensive piece in which he argues all the various different positions. Right now, the evidence suggests New Zealand is beginning to edge ahead in terms of direction. The other irony, and Greg raised this earlier on, is the export news. Where did I read New Zealand's export story? And the

0: statistics for May. Where did I read them? In the Australian media. So one, why isn't it better covered in this country? And two, isn't it wonderfully uplifting to read in the Australian media just how well New Zealand's doing? So our experts, exports, their words, surged. Second straight month, record month in May, driven by the meat that Greg was telling us about, up 43% from May last year. Most of it's going to America. Value of meat exports is rising 128% to over half a billion. That's just meat to America. That's just the burgers. Trade surplus is narrowed as well. As we've always argued on this program, you don't want a trade deficit because that means you're buying in more than you're selling to the world. And as a trading nation, you want to sell more to the world than you're buying in. So that deficit is narrowing. So those numbers you simply can't argue with. And even the Australians, through their reportage, there are recognising that. So a little bit on the superannuation, other bits and pieces with the Prime Minister, Christopher Luxon, after the news, which is next.
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0: July. 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
6: It's 7:30 and 0 degrees in Christchurch. Kia ora, I'm Claire Sherwood. Peace talks between Iran and the US have stalled in Switzerland. At the same time, Israel makes it clear it isn't withdrawing its military from Lebanon. CNN reports an Iranian source claims talks have paused due to US President Donald Trump's threat to resume strikes if a deal isn't reached. Despite this, US Vice President J.D. Vance says great progress has been made. It comes as Israel's Prime Minister Benjamin Netanyahu says they'll continue operations in Lebanon to maintain pressure on the Iran-backed militant group Hezbollah. His words here translated by CNN.
7: We have achieved tremendous accomplishments, and we will not give them up. We will remain in the security zone in southern Lebanon for as long as necessary.
6: Still overseas, more commentary that Keir Starmer's tenure as UK Prime Minister is about to end. A series of headlines in the UK press claims his position is no longer tenable, with Starmer expected to set out a timetable for his departure in the next few hours. It will make him the shortest serving Labour Prime Minister in the UK's history. Back home, where a hunter has died after crashing an off-road vehicle near Canterbury's Lake Heron, police were called to Mount Arrowsmith at about 10:30 yesterday morning. Inquiries into the circumstances are ongoing. National's KiwiSaver.

0: promise could help address a gender savings gap. The party's committing to raise minimum contributions to make employers contribute for staff over 65 if re-elected this November. It would also make KiwiSaver compulsory, promising a $1,500 boost for every newborn. Milford Asset Management's General Manager of KiwiSaver, Murray Harris, told Mike Hosking staff on paid parental leave will also get contributions.
1: Female balances are on average 25% lower than males, and that's because it's usually the female that goes and has the children and raises those children, takes time out of the workforce and doesn't contribute.
0: Questions around how New Zealand's been left relying on a single inter-islander ferry until mid-September. The Kaidahi is out of service for 3 weeks for essential maintenance before the Kaitaki heads to Singapore for dock work. The Maritime Union's Carl Findlay says New Zealanders are paying the price of the government's decision to scrap Labour's IREX project.
2: How did we get ourselves into the situation? When Nicola Willis canned the IREX project, the management should have been planning right there and then for all the things around the corner.
0: A claim the government is determined to push motorcycle riders off the road. The motorcycle advocacy group is seeking a court order to halt ACC levy increases that are due to take effect next month, with a large bike owners facing a 38% increase in rego costs. A representative is due to appear in the High Court at Christchurch today, with a group of motorcyclists expected outside court in support. And an advocacy group says the government needs an endometriosis action plan, with diagnosis taking up to 11 years. 1 in 10 New Zealanders have the disease, which causes extremely painful menstruation. Canterbury University's found diagnoses take 2 years longer when a sufferer doesn't know what symptoms indicate. Endometriosis New Zealand Chief Executive Tanya Cook says change is needed to raise awareness.
3: Those people have problems with their education, maintaining employment. Really does have a huge impact on their quality of life.
0: That's News Talk ZB News with Spark for Business.
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5: News Talk ZB Sport. The Black Caps have produced a galvanising team performance to beat England by 253 runs in the second cricket test at the Oval in London. That levels the series, with the decider starting Thursday at Nottingham's Trent Bridge. Andrew Alderson reports from the Oval.
6: The hosts were scheduled for 209, 10.1 overs into the final day, earning the Black Caps the right to belt out the team song with gusto. Matt Henry's figures of 6 for 29 in the second innings were the best by a New Zealander in 10 tests at the venue. However, his 11 for 109 in the match are the best by a New Zealander against England. That nagging accuracy in the off-stump channel was supplemented by centuries from Henry Nicholls and Glenn Phillips, and audacious wicket-keeping up to pace from Tom Blundell to quell erring opponents.
5: Back here, and a memorable opening NRL match for the Warriors at Christchurch's 1NZ Stadium. Their 38-20 win over the Cowboys came courtesy of a four-try effort from wing Chance Nicol-Klukster. Co-captain Mitch Barnett is raving about the support from a sold-out crowd.
7: Having the roof closed makes it even louder again, and when you get a bunch of Warriors fans there, they're loud enough as it is. So, unreal atmosphere, and I'm just glad we could deliver for them.
5: One main challenger so far to Wyndham Clark's overnight lead in the final round of the US Golf Open Major in New York on Sky Sports.
8: Sam Burns is the name to watch, who's cut into this lead and made it three.
5: Burns is 3 under through 6 holes, cutting Clark's overnight advantage of 7 strokes to 3. The 2023 champion has bogeyed the second hole to be 1 over through 4 at 6 under overall. Kiwi Ryan Fox has closed with a 2 under par final round to finish at 5 over. The Southern Steel are 1 win away from a first ANZ Premiership netball title in 8 years. Their 60-54 elimination final win over the Tactics in Invercargill books a trip to Auckland to meet the Mystics in Saturday's grand final. The Black Foils have missed out on a place in the final in their return Sail GP event in Canada. New Zealand's have finished 4th and 3rd in their final two group races. And Spain have won this morning's first Football World Cup group match 4-0 over Saudi Arabia in Atlanta. I'm Nick Bewley. That's Newstalk ZB Sport with Generate at 7:36. Mike Hosking is next.
4: Weather with Smartgrass. A perfect lawn in any weather.
0: A frosty start to the week, clearing to be a fine day. Some light winds at a high of 12 degrees, overnight minus 1. Tomorrow, Tuesday, should be fine. Northwesterlies dying out later in

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1: No.
0: Do you seriously think that's a message to send to a young entrepreneur or a Kiwi kid doing some science who wants to turn it into a business at university today?
1: No, of course
0: absolutely not. And that, we've seen that around the world, right? You saw that in the UK. You've seen it in other parts of the world as well.
1: And you're seeing it in Australia now as a result of the budget the other day. Can you talk your way through, do you think, in this election campaign? So you mentioned Q1. Q2 is going to be ugly. It may not be as ugly as we might have once thought it was, but it's still not going to be flash. And then last week's statistics, you had the spending's up immaterially, but the mood is down. We're in a funk. So we're in a funk, and then Q2 comes along in election campaign. We've gone maybe backwards. How do you explain that? Or do people see that as separate? It's a war. It wasn't our fault. We carry on.
0: Oh, look, I think we're trying to be as transparent as we can about that. We know there'll be a hit to inflation and growth on Q2 given the Iranian situation. I think the Q1 number at 0.8% was pretty strong, actually. I mean, when you consider that crisis kicked off on February 28, and so March was a big piece of that, and January's often a bit slow coming out of holiday. I think what was also important was the previous quarter was restated to 0.5%. So, we've had 2.1% growth in 9 months, which is pretty good. And Mike, there will be a down piece to it, no doubt about it. You're right. But also in April, just remember, we had the biggest trade surplus we've ever had in the history of the country at $2 billion. So, our exports are up $10 billion in the year. There's been continued growth in exports and products getting to market. But there's no doubt about it. The conflict creates uncertainty. And as you said, that puts it into a sentiment. We saw that last year with respect to tariffs. I think she felt that was bigger. I think we've managed the crisis well. We haven't done dumb things that other countries have done that they're going to have to unwind as we come through the crisis. In terms of subsidies and all those kinds of things, we've done sensible things as we said we would do. So, my real hope is that we can come through it, pop up the other side and get the show back on the road again.
1: Just real quick, is the MB thing last week shaking your faith in the public service?
0: Well, yes, it has. I think what went on there is utterly unacceptable. Brian Roach will do his review, but it just underscores the point I was making at budget time, which is that we need to transform and radically transform the public service. We run it like it was in 1990. We need to reimagine what it could look like in 2040, and that's why we want it smaller, we want it stripped down and streamlined and more efficient, and we want it offering better service to the New Zealand public, and that means embracing a hell of a lot more technology. And those are conversations around technology and how you'd introduce it into the public service, as you've seen in this example, woefully managed, unacceptably managed. There's a massive spend on IT and government, as you can imagine, but I've had people involved like the Simon Mooters and the Adrian Littlewoods outside the system working with Brian Roach about how we could imagine digital transformation taking place in the public service. And that's we need that outside in provocation, frankly, and skill.
1: Appreciate your time. Have a good week. 13 away from 8.
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4: 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It also wants to make it compulsory for everyone to have a KiwiSaver account. 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
5: Morning Mike. I like your earlier summary pointing out how Labour policies centre around taxation have been the downfall of the party within Australia. The concern I have, and I hope I'm wrong, is the level of left-leaning Labour-Green voters living in New Zealand that simply don't understand business and regardless of sensible policy, if it's tabled by National or parties of the right, they simply won't entertain it. Now, Charlie, I mean, you make a very good point, but that's democracy, isn't it, at the end of the day? Everyone's got a vote and they've got one vote and the brightest person has the same value vote as the thickest person or the person who's aligned to a party come hell or high water or whatever the case may be, and there's not a lot you can do about that in terms of the process. You either have democracy or you don't. Moana Pacifica, and this would be a message to the NRL, who I note, by the way, the, are they called the Perth Bears or the West? Yeah, they are called the Perth Bears. So anyway, they got Campisi over the weekend as their recruitment guy, which I would have thought's a major coup. The reason I mentioned the Bears is because I was going to mention PNG. And PNG is one of the great scandals of modern sport, with the government money going into that particular part of the world and extra salaries that aren't taxed and people living in compounds just so they can expand the game. And that's what happens when you gerrymander sport. And the other example, of course, this morning of gerrymandering sport is once again another example of Moana Pacifica saying certain things that aren't true. So reportage this morning has Moana Pacifica and the $3 million loan from Sport New Zealand, our later correspondents referring to the loan as a grant, which, of course, it wasn't. They also told Sport New Zealand about being in a difficult financial space for years. So they've been in trouble for years. The problem is a lot of this is our money. The next problem with a lot of it being our money is we're never going to see the end of it, and we're certainly not going to see it back. And so one then goes back to the original problem. Was it a good idea to use money, other people's money, to fund a sports team based on an ideology that wasn't necessary? And the answer, I think, increasingly, if it wasn't already no before, is very definitely no now. 8 away from 8.
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6: A high of 12 degrees. Peace talks between Iran and the US stall in Switzerland. KiwiSaver to be compulsory if National's re-elected. In sport, Wade Egan wows as Warriors win their first match at the new stadium. And National may be playing happy at party conference, but senior MP's future's at risk. Read the analysis, nzherald.co.nz.
3: News Talk ZB Christchurch, time saver traffic.
7: Expect delays on Lincoln Road. Good morning. The southern motorway slows right down eastbound approaching Barrington Street. Moderate to heavy Brougham Street both ways between Barrington and Waltham. Johns Road heavy southbound from Wilkinson's Road through to Sawyer's Arms. Rusley Road heavy towards Yalters. QE2 Drive moderate to heavy westbound towards Main North Road. Water and roading services are being upgraded on Lincoln Road between Curlitz and Wright.
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0: Thanks for the optimism, Mike. I've been saying for a while our best days are ahead of us. I'm basing the optimism on fact, not the, you know, this sort of hit me last week. This business of the spending up and up noticeably, and yet, according to the confidence, we're in the doldrums. You can't be both. You can't be miserable and spending. It just doesn't work that way. So I'm, by the way, halftime with Iran and Belgium. Now, if that were to continue for another 45 minutes, that would be good for us. Because what are we calling? What do you call those things when you put on the whiteboard out there?
3: A sweep.
0: Yeah. What's the sweep today? What are we doing the sweep today? We're doing a draw, we're doing a loss. We're not doing a win, are we? We're doing a draw, or we're doing a loss. I want to say loss, but, you know, I don't want to say loss.
3: What if we pass it to Chris Wood, though, every time? Could that work again?
0: I suppose we could. By the way, I saw my fountain for the first time since I got back from holiday. Oh, my God. All I can say to you is get yourself a fountain. If you don't have a fountain, get yourself one.
3: Is that where Trump's gone wrong with the reflecting pool slash pond slash lake?
0: Absolutely, completely. Completely wrong. There's no fountain. I mean, I got all sorts of, I'm cleaning the water. My pond is clearer than the reflecting pond in Washington. It's unbelievable.
3: Or pool, or lake.
0: Or pool, or lake, or whatever the hell it is. News for you in a couple of moments, then we'll get into a little bit more sport. Andrew Saville and Jason Pine are but moments away.
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1: 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The Mike Hosking Breakfast with Bailey's Real Estate. 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
2: It's 8 o'clock and minus 1 degree in Christchurch, Kia ora. I'm Claire Sherwood. The Prime Minister says he's getting plenty of support across the political spectrum for National's KiwiSaver promise. It announced it'll make the scheme compulsory if it's re-elected, promising a $1,500 boost for every newborn. The party's also committing to raise minimum contributions, make employers contribute for over 65s, and for staff on paid parental leave. Chris Luxon told Mike Hosking it's something the country needs to do.
3: I struggle to see how other parties would have an issue with that, and I think, you know, there's been commentators on all sides of the debate who may or may not be supporters of us who actually sort of have come out quite positive on key components of it.
2: Though there is a view we need assurance future governments won't keep changing the scheme. It was a past National administration which removed the original $1,000 payment to KiwiSaver for all who joined. Milford Asset Management's Murray Harris says all parties need to agree with how the scheme should look.
4: KiwiSaver needs to be a set and forget policy, clearly signalled, and then people can just get on with saving for their retirement.
2: Also today, police have narrowed a search area of interest in the search for a missing Christchurch woman, Adele, who disappeared a week ago. The 69-year-old's last confirmed sighting was in Dallington at 6:40pm last Monday. Police say she was seen on CCTV walking south on Gayhurst Road near the intersection with McBratney's, wearing a black beanie, grey puffer jacket, a red top and blue jeans. She was carrying an umbrella and a black pack-and-save bag. Israel's standing firm on its promise to stop Iran from acquiring nuclear weapons, with peace negotiations paused in Switzerland. US-Iran talks have reportedly stalled following threats from US President Donald Trump to resume strikes on Iran. US Vice President J.D. Vance has claimed great progress has been made, while Israel's Prime Minister Benjamin Netanyahu says regardless of the outcome of talks, he's not backing down on one thing. His words here translated by CNN.
5: I will not allow Iran to acquire nuclear weapons. As long as I am Prime Minister of Israel, it will not happen.
2: Netanyahu's also vowed to continue military operations in Lebanon. The Maritime Union says passengers and seafarers are paying the price for an ageing inter-islander fleet that's down to one vessel for the next 3 months. The Kai Arahi is out of service for 3 weeks for maintenance in Wellington before the Kai Taki heads to Singapore for dock work until mid-September. The union's Carl Findlay says it's because the government scrapped Labour's plans to replace the fleet.
6: People making decisions seem to be more concerned about looking after overseas interests rather than New Zealand interests. We need a resilient coastal shipping system that looks after New Zealand seafarers to help run and support this island nation.
2: And private schools say lower suspension rates don't necessarily reflect stricter discipline, but a focus on early intervention. Ministry of Education figures show suspension and expulsion rates in private schools are consistently lower than the state sector. They set their own disciplinary processes under individual school policies. Independent Schools New Zealand CEO Guy Pascoe says behaviour management varies and stricter expectations don't necessarily mean harsher punishment.
7: I'd say in many cases it's more proactive than reactive kind of approach. You know, there's this really strong focus on pastoral care, early intervention, relationship-based discipline.
2: That's News Talk ZB News with Spark for Business.
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8: To News Talk ZB Sport, Matt Henry has delivered the best match figures by a New Zealand bowler against England as part of a 253-run win to level their cricket test series at the Oval. His 11 for 109 incorporated 6 for 29 in the second innings to dismiss the hosts for 209. Those are the best innings figures by any compatriot in 10 fixtures at the Oval. Black Caps captain Tom Latham has trumpeted the efforts of his pace attack leader.
9: His ability to bowl long spells, you know, when required, and you know, to certainly be a threat around off stump for long periods of time, and we've certainly seen that over the last sort of 5-6 years.
8: The series decider starts Thursday at Nottingham's Trent Bridge. Warriors coach Andrew Webster has waxed lyrical over Wade Egan's impact in their 38-20 triumph over the Cowboys here in Christchurch. The hooker set up 2 tries and made a season-high

0: 126 running metres. Webster says Egan was on another level.
1: That long pass for Chance on the try line was unbelievable, but any time their markers weren't right, he certainly made them accountable, and yeah, I thought he made him pay, and if we had supported a little bit better around him, I think we could have got a bit more joy off him.
0: The Warriors are outright second on the NRL ladder, closing the gap to 4 points on competition leaders Penrith. A sense of pride for tactics coach Donna Wilkins, despite their season-ending defeats to the Steel in Netball's ANZ Premiership. Last year's champions were beaten 60-54 in the elimination final at Invercargill. Wilkins has told TVNZ qualifying for the top three finals was an achievement.
2: There's a lot of teams that are below us that have got Silver Ferns in their squads and, you know, and didn't quite make it. We've got nobody. We've just got a cool group of individuals that play for each other, want to learn and want to be a team.
0: The Steel will face the Mystics in Saturday's grand final in Auckland. And Belgium and Iran are scoreless at halftime of their Group G Football World Cup match in Los Angeles. The group's other two teams, of course, New Zealand and Egypt, meet this afternoon in Vancouver. I'm Nick Bewley. That's News Talk ZB Sport with Generate. It's 8:05. Mike Hosking is next.
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4: A frosty start in Christchurch should clear to a mainly fine Monday. Some light winds expected as we make our way to 12 degrees, overnight minus 1. Tomorrow, Tuesday, should be similar. Fine northwesterlies dying out and a high of 12. Right now in the city, it's minus 1 degree on News Talk ZB.
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5: 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Brougham Street moderate TV and patches both ways between Barrington and Waltham. Southern Motorway moderate city bound from Curlitz. Rossley Road heavy towards Yaldhurst. Johns Road moderate to heavy southbound between Gardiners Road and Sawyer's Arms. Papa Nui, moderate to heavy southbound from Normans Road through to Innes. 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
6: It's a Kane's coronation in the capital. It took 20 years to win their first Super Rugby crown. It has taken 10 more to win their second.
7: The Warriors have beaten North Queensland 38 points to 20.
8: That's it, Matt Henry. Quite fitting that he finishes it off. A brilliant leg stump Yorker. 11 in the match for Matt Henry. New Zealand winning by 253 runs.
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9: Andrew Sable, morning.
10: Morning, Mike.
9: And Jason Pine in Vancouver, morning to you.
10: G'day, Mike.
9: Have you, are you sorted out? You calm now? Just talking to Jason, the boss said you absolutely spat the dummy, act like a prima donna, threw your toys. He's never heard language like it, quote unquote. You sorted now?
10: I am sorted now. Yes, I certainly did on about 3 hours of airplane sleep. Get rather heated about the potential connection back to ZB in Auckland. It's all sorted. Good. Thanks to the efforts of Jason and others. So yes, I'm very calm now. But looking forward to today's game.
9: Let me ask you a question.
11: Do they have Wi-Fi at the Vancouver Youth Hostel, do they?
10: Hey, now, imagine my surprise at the airport as I was awaiting to leave, leafing through a copy of Women's Day to find this feature on Sav with
9: He's
10: a freshly
9: not.
10: Pressed linen shirt
9: He's
10: and soft
9: not.
10: Focus photography.
9: Not.
10: It was, I mean, what a way to be sent off from
9: what's,
10: New Zealand.
9: What was the headline, Jason?
10: Savile's second chance at love.
9: I don't know. For God's sake.
11: I was forced to do it.
9: Oh.
11: And also, I knew you'd need something to put yourself to sleep on the flight to Vancouver.
9: Jeez, did they supply?
11: Wonderful
9: did
11: stuff.
9: They give you a wardrobe? Did they supply your clothing and then give you a bit of makeup and puff you up and
11: no,
9: do some photoshopping?
11: No, I wore my own pants. No, I wore my own pants and shirt. You'll be surprised to know, Mike.
9: Okay, and were there some hot revelations in there?
11: Yeah, extremely.
9: Oh, geez, I've missed all this. I was reading, funnily.

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3: 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Husky. Here's another example of where Elbow's getting it so wrong. We'll talk to Steve about this in just a couple of months. So what's the deal with the fuel assistance such as it is as a result of the Iran war in New Zealand? The answer is, for certain people, it lasts until petrol 91 is $3 for 4 weeks. So you know the rules. You know where you're at. In Australia, you knew no such thing. So as the war ended, everyone went, well, what are you going to do, Elbow? What are you going to do, Elbow? What are you going to do, Elbow? And Elbow was going, oh, I'll tell you shortly. I'll tell you shortly. I'll tell you shortly. And over the weekend, he decided to extend it for a month, but not as much as it was. See, that's the difference in the attitude of governments and the way they deal with their people. So more on that with Steve Price after the news, which is next at News Talk ZB.
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12: 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It's the Mike Hosking Breakfast with Arvida Retirement Communities. 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
13: It's 8:30 and minus 1 degree in Christchurch. Kia ora, I'm Claire Sherwood. The Prime Minister is blasting the Greens' wealth tax, saying it would make Kiwis poorer and drive away investment. The party's proposing a 2.5% tax on net assets above $10 million, excluding the family home, alongside income tax cuts for people earning under $160,000. Chris Luxon says National is focused on growing the economy, while Labor has an $18 billion hole in its plans. He told Mike Hosking Labor would have to pay it through higher taxes or more debt.
14: And here's their partner coming out with an absolute, you know, set of economic lunacy that would put a wrecking ball through it.
13: That said, the Greens believe most of the country's super rich would stay put under the proposed tax package. It includes a 2.5% tax on the net assets over $10 million, as well as higher taxes for large corporates, a levy on the big four banks, and a tax on offshore profits earned by tech giants. Co-leader Marama Davidson says the party has factored in some behavioural change, estimating about 22% of those affected would leave the country.
15: New Zealand has one of the less effective tax regimes in many other similar countries than ours. And so we think that actually there are super rich who like our country for more.
13: One of the biggest money launderers in New Zealand history has agreed to forfeit $3.3 million of assets in a deal with police. Jordan Dunn has more.
16: Ye Hua was sentenced to 6 years prison in 2023 after moving at least $18 million on behalf of significant drug dealers in Auckland. But police allege the actual figure is closer to $27.5 million. Last week, Hua reached a settlement with police rather than continue litigation in a second high court trial.
13: All of Hua's restrained assets have been forfeited, including a family home. Motorcyclists say they're feeling ripped off by ACC levy hikes due to kick in from next month. A representative of the motorcycle advocacy groups appearing in the High Court at Christchurch today, seeking an urgent order to halt the increase. Large bike owners face a 38% registration cost rise. Spokesperson Richard Tohu says he can't understand it.
17: The ones that aren't going to stop riding motorcycles because they can't afford it, they're just going to ride without a registration because it's cheaper to take the fine than pay the rego. And that's a sad state of affairs.
13: Motorcyclists are set to gather outside court to show their support. Christchurch's new stadium's delivered a rare surprise for ratepayers, coming in $26 million under budget. The final cost has been confirmed at $656 million, below the $683 million budget. A report going to the council says the savings will have a 0.24% positive impact on rates in the next annual plan. And the new stadium precinct is set to be home to Canterbury's largest pub. The Inkster Company has secured two Chewham Street warehouses, which are less than 50 metres from the 1NZ Stadium gates. The Lancaster will have a 1,000-seat capacity and cater to sports fans and concert goers. It's set to open early next year. Owner Nick Inkster says there'll be sports rooms everywhere and huge stages for live music.
18: We want to play off that 1980s rugby club rooms feel. Back in the day, they used to just go off with old-school timber panelling, beautiful big old 360 bar in the middle of the pub so we can service all the way around.
13: That's News Talk ZB News with Spark for Business.
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19: 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Heartbreak for Marcus Armstrong with four laps to go in the latest IndyCar race in Wisconsin.
20: It sounds wrong. It sounds off. It's sick. And Lingard has the lead.
21: You've got to be kidding me.
19: An engine failure while leading dashed his chances of a first career win. Armstrong was forced to retire, with Christian Lundgaard capitalising to take line honours, as you heard there on Sky Sport. Scott McLaughlin finished 7th, while Scott Dixon was 12th. Dave Rennie will reveal his first All Blacks squad at midday, just over 3 months from his appointment as head coach. Our rugby editor Elliot Smith reports from Fielding.
0: The broom is unlikely to be swept through the playing squad. Rennie's first of his tenure is likely to feature around 90% familiar faces. He and his coaching staff will back themselves to do what the previous regime couldn't.

0: and get the best out of those players at test level. But inevitably, there will be some fresh faces. The Hurricanes should have 2 to 3 uncapped players alone. And in that, there'll be plenty of interest over whether Fehe Finiangonofo was named despite his supposed impending move away. Plus, there's the small matter of a new captain to be named as well.
1: To headlines, a nod to the team-first approach of Chance Nicholl-Klukstar from Warriors coach Andrew Webster. Returning from injury on the wing, Nicholl-Klukstar scored 4 tries during the Warriors' 38-20 win over the Cowboys here in Christchurch. The Black Abs have produced a galvanising team performance to beat England by 250 runs in the second cricket test at the Oval. That levels the series with the decider starting Thursday at Trent Bridge. The Southern Steel are a win away from a first ANZ Premiership netball title in 8 years. Their 60-54 elimination final win over the Tactics in Invercargill books the Steel a trip to Auckland to meet the Mystics in Saturday's grand final. And still no score between Belgium and Iran in group action at the Football World Cup in Los Angeles. Those two nations, of course, in the same group as the All Whites, who face Egypt in Vancouver from 1 this afternoon. I'm Nick Bewley. That's Newstalk ZB Sport with Generate. It's 25 to 9. Mike Hosking is next.
2: 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A perfect lawn, even with muddy paws and busy kids.
3: A frosty start clearing to a fine Monday. Some light winds expected and a high today of 12 degrees, overnight minus 1. Tomorrow, Tuesday, looking similar. Fine northwesterlies dying out in the afternoon at a high of 12 before the rain develops on Wednesday. Right now in the city, it's minus 1 degree. You're up to date with news, sport and weather on Newstalk ZB.
2: 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Time saver traffic.
4: 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Good morning. The Southern Motorway heavy city bound just past Curlett through to Waltham. Brougham Street moderate TV and patches both ways. John's Road moderate TV southbound from Gardner's Road through to Sawyer's Arms. Rusley Road heavy towards Yalthurst. Papua Nui moderate TV southbound between Normans Road and Innes. 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
5: Mike, government's dropping the ball big time on the proposed dock land sales. Forest and Bird is controlling the narrative with Tama Potaka not explaining properly. This issue will bring down the government. Well, you're 100% wrong on that. It will not bring down the government. There is, I take your broader point on the narrative. Certainly the people, it's not just Forest and Bird, it's the Green Party and all their mates are drumming up a fairly cohesive social media campaign at the moment that tells you that the Milford Track is about to be sold and all the other nonsense. None of it's true, of course. Vast swathes of the conservation estate in this country you've never been to, you've never seen, you've never heard of, you'll never go to, and therefore it's not a thing. But they probably could work a little bit harder to counterbalance the argument. So I'll give you that point. 23 minutes away from 9.
2: International correspondence with NZI Insurance. Peace of mind for New Zealand business.
5: Steve Price is with us. Morning, Mike.
6: A very good morning.
5: We haven't talked since Elbow did his big mea culpa back down along with his mate, the Treasurer, last week on the budget. It really, I mean, I know we keep saying the same thing every week, but how long can you remember since a budget got so lambasted for such a continuous period of time post the actual document?
6: Well, I'm old, as you know, and I can't remember any time it's happened in the past. I mean, you can probably go back to one of Gough Whitlam's budgets, but that's so long in the past, in the 70s. So this has just been a disaster for the government. The polling shows that, and the Prime Minister is clearly rattled. And Jim Chalmers' prospects of becoming the Prime Minister, if Anthony Albanese were to either voluntarily put his hand up or have his party vote against him, have gone out the window. So they'd be searching around now for a new leader, probably someone like a Tanya Plibersek. But to prove my point, the PM went on Sky yesterday. Now, those two things are a statement in themselves. Yes, it was during the daytime, and he won't come on after dark with any of the nighttime presenters. But he went on with Andrew Clunnell, who's very tough on the Prime Minister, and he unloaded on Pauline Hanson, so that shows you where his head is at.
5: Yeah.
6: He said, One Nation pretend to represent battlers. They don't. At the same time, they're receiving donations from some of the very wealthiest people in the country. Now, he refers to Pauline Hanson being gifted a single engine aircraft by Gina Rinehart, brand new, of course, valued at $1 million. But he

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11: Belgian and Iran, there's 10 minutes to go. Belgium's lost a player, so they're down one at still nil all with just a few minutes to go. So the excitement being, or the potential excitement being, that if that ends in a draw, that's good for us because we're all in the same pool. And then we go on and win today, and then we're so hyped up on that, we then go beat Belgium. And then
12: and the significance of the fact that, you know, our draw last week against Iran, you know, we scored two goals. So if it comes down to some kind of count back...
11: Top of the table.
12: Potentially.
11: Could be top of the table. Then we're through to the 32. Then we'll call for the national public holiday, knighthoods all round, et cetera, et cetera.
12: The people of Utah will rise up.
11: Very much the people of Utah will rise up. By the way, two quick things to do with music, ironically. After Charlie Puth on the program last week, and I went and looked at the video again. He sang The Boxer with Art Garfunkel the other night at Madison Square Garden, so I was watching that, so that was quite cool. But then I discovered by accident Harry Styles, who, unless I read the video wrong, or it seemed very, very recent, because he's doing the O2 Arena at the moment, but anyway, he ended up at the Festival Hall, also in London, and he was singing Bridge Over Troubled Water, and I just can't help but think, is there some sort of weird thing going on where new young artists sit down at different venues and sing old songs now? But anyway, he sang a very, and with orchestra, the whole thing. It was a beautiful version of Bridge Over Troubled Water with Harry Styles and the orchestra. And then yesterday I'm watching the motor racing at Darwin. I mean, how good was my afternoon? So I'm sitting there, I've got the Warriors on one channel, I've got Darwin on the other. And so, and the scandal, was there a scandal if you watched it? So there's three laps to go. Mostert's engine blows up and he pulls it to the side. So they've got to pull it off the track, obviously. So you're under safety car. Three laps to go. It's just towing a car off to the side of the road. So the guys, you know, no one's injured. This car hasn't rolled over. There's not millions of pieces of car on the track. Anyway, they decide to end the race under safety car. Matt Payne, point being, Matt Payne's right up the tailpipe of Di Pasquale. He was going to get him in the last lap on the final corner and be a hero, and the whole championship would be up for grabs. But they decide to end the race under a yellow car. There should be a safety car. There should be a law against that. There should be a law that says you cannot finish a motor race under safety car. And if you are ticking down to the final lap, there should be one lap go for gold sprint, shouldn't there? Anyway, before the start of that race, they had a guy called Morgan Evans, who I'd never heard of before. Look him up. He's fantastic. As it turns out, he was once married to Kelsey Ballerini, which I did know but didn't know. I knew she was married and the whole marriage imploded in a fairly spectacular and public way. I didn't know it was him. Anyway, he came traipsing

0: back home to Australia, Tail Between His Legs, and he wrote an album that did very well. And one of the songs from that album was a thing called Steel Town. That is a brilliant song. He played it at the start of the race yesterday. So I had Morgan Evans, I had the Warriors, I had the motor racing, and the weather was fine. Happy days. 9 away from 9.
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2: 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Now the Southern Motorway heavy city bound from Curlitz. Brougham Street moderate to heavy and patches both ways between Barrington and Waltham. Johns Road moderate to heavy southbound from Gardiners Road. Papa Nui moderate to heavy and patches southbound between Blythes and Bailey Avenue. 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
1: Hosking.
0: How about Waymo over the weekend? They're in Phoenix, right? They've had to recall 3,900 robo-taxis who drove into closed construction zones. Second recall in just over a month. They're causing all sorts of troubles. Followed 13 known incidents where Waymo robo-taxis drove into construction zones on freeways in Phoenix and entered freeway lanes with active construction in San Francisco. So, for all you people who go, I took in a Waymo and it was really good. What could possibly go wrong? Well, apart from you driving down a manhole in a construction zone, I suppose nothing. 5 minutes away from nine.
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0: It's amazing what a weekend can do for you. Makerfield was Friday our time. Starmer was at Checkers with his wife having a word. He was staying to fight. by the time I get to you tomorrow morning, I think we're probably going to have a timeline as to, because

0: basically over the weekend, everyone went to him and said, mate, it's over, including one of his strongest supporters, who's an MP called Patrick Hurley. So even he's seen the writing on the wall.
1: He's led the Labour Party for the past 6 years now, taking it from its second worst defeat ever to its second greatest victory ever. I think that when the history books are written, Keir is going to go down as a monumental figure in Labour Party history, just for that alone. What is also the case, though, is that the demands of the moment mean that Keir's qualities, which are methodical, cautious, making sure that all the I's are dotted and the T's are crossed, that's probably not what the country needs right now. What we need is urgent, decisive action.
0: Yeah, and Burnham's not it. And the irony is, if you don't follow these sort of stories particularly closely, is that I mean, all of what he just said is crap, of course. Starmer's an idiot. But the point is that the victory he got, such as it was in terms of percentage of the vote, wasn't actually that great. His luck, and that really was luck, was he happened, or they, Labour, happened to land the vote in the right place geographically. So in a first-past-the-post system, on a 37% support base, which is what I think they got back in 2024, they've got this gargantuan majority. And the problem with the majority is there were many people who didn't think in a million years they'd be an MP were suddenly MPs, and most of them were hard lefties. They're all Corbynites, and the moment they got into power, they caused them no end of havoc, and hence it's all coming to an end. We're into Added On, and it's still nil all. I mean, how exciting is this World Cup becoming? It's almost as exciting as an article in the Woman's Weekly about Andrew Saville. And we thought that was a highlight of the morning. Anyway, back tomorrow morning from 6. Happy days.
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13: It's 9 o'clock and now 1 degree in Christchurch, Kia ora. I'm Claire Sherwood. We start with breaking news, and police have found a body in their search for missing woman Adele. The 69-year-old was last seen in Dallington a week ago. Search and rescue teams, aided by public information, discovered the body at a Gayhurst Road property last night. Police say the discovery is not

0: Not the outcome they had hoped for, but it does bring some closure for Adele's family. Her death has been referred to the coroner. The Prime Minister says National's KiwiSaver policy isn't trying to replace universal superannuation. His party will make the scheme compulsory if re-elected in November, promising a $1,500 boost for every newborn. It's also committing to raise minimum contributions, make employers contribute for staff over 65 and staff on paid parental leave. Christopher Luxon told Mike Hosking he views super and KiwiSaver as two separate issues.
1: This is about making sure people actually can boost their individual savings, you know, to supplement Universal Super upon retirement.
0: Officials are urging Kiwis to keep an eye out as the deadly bird flu inches closer to New Zealand. The H5 strain of the disease has washed up on Western Australia's shores for the first time after spreading across most of the world. It causes sudden death in birds without prior symptom and can spread rapidly, killing entire flocks within days. MPI Chief Veterinary Officer Mary Van Andel has told Ryan Bridge today it's moving as birds fly around the globe.
2: Large numbers of poultry have been infected and affected and died because of this virus, and that's why it's really important for everyone in New Zealand to be alert but not alarmed.
0: The Inter-Islander service across Cook Strait will be down to one vessel from today for about 3 months. Kiwi Rail's confirmed the Kaiarahi will be out of service for 3 weeks for a maintenance wet dock in Wellington. After that, the Kaitaki will head to Singapore for dry dock maintenance. Kiwi Rail says it's essential for maintaining safe and reliable services through to 2029 when two new rail-enabled ships are due to enter service. It says it's worked closely with freight and commercial customers in order to support planning and demand management. A few comparisons between private schools and the state sector don't fully reflect their discipline systems. Ministry of Education figures show about 32 suspensions per 10,000 private school students in 2024, compared with 40 per 10,000 in state schools. Independent Schools New Zealand CEO Guy Pascoe says all schools are walking towards the same goals, but under different constraints and timeframes.
3: And so that means the kind of the systems are different, and maybe the tools available are different, and the resourcing is different. So it's not really about better or worse.
0: And an advocacy group says women need to be warned about an excruciating condition with diagnoses taking up to 11 years. Endometriosis is suffered by 120,000 New Zealand women. Canterbury University has found diagnosis takes 2 years longer when a sufferer doesn't know what symptoms indicate. Endometriosis New Zealand Chief Executive Tanya Cook says the government needs an action plan.
4: That would focus on investing in awareness campaigns, improving education throughout the community, including clinicians.
0: That's News Talk ZB News with Fisher Funds, New Zealand's largest specialist KiwiSaver provider.
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6: To News Talk ZB Sport, a devastation for Marcus Armstrong in pursuit of his first career IndyCar race win. He suffered an engine failure while leading in Wisconsin with four laps to go. It's forced him to retire. Armstrong says he has no idea what went wrong on Sky Sport.
7: It was all smooth sailing. I came out at turn six and the engine just started spluttering like it was out of fuel, but clearly it wasn't. And then it just completely dies.
6: Christian Lundgaard capitalised to take line honours. Scott McLaughlin finished 7th, while Scott Dixon was 12th. Iran and 10-man Belgium have drawn nil-all in their FIFA World Cup group match in Los Angeles. The result keeps Group G, which also features New Zealand and Egypt, wide open, with no team registering a win thus far. The All Whites meet Egypt this afternoon, and coach Darren Baisley says they're opening 2-all draw with Iran provided them a base to build from.
8: We need to get to the levels that we did in the last game, in and out of possession, and raise those levels, you know, be better in those defensive moments that we've seen, you know, and then in possession, can we be more clinical, more ruthless, more creative?
6: Kickoff in Vancouver is at 1 this afternoon. Matt Henry has delivered the best match figures by a New Zealand bowler against England as part of a 253-run win to level their cricket test series at the Oval. His 11 for 109 incorporated 6 for 29 in the second innings to dismiss the hosts for 209. England coach Brendan McCullum was was New Zealand captain when he

0: Henry debuted at Lord's in 2015. He's paid tribute to the pace bowler's work ethic.
1: He goes down again with a back spasm. He's able to still fulfil his role on the team, and then a week later he's taken 11 wickets. It shows his courage and his dedication, and it's backed up his skill that he's got, and he deserves all the accolades.
0: The series decider starts Thursday at Trent Bridge. I'm Nick Bewley. That's Newstalk ZB News and Sport to 9:05. John McDonald is next.
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3: Dry July starts next week. Good morning. Now taking a quick look right across the Garden City, Brougham Street. Moderate to heavy in patches both ways between Barrington and Waltham. Moderate to heavy on the southern citybound just past Curlitz. John's Road is heavy southbound approaching Sawyer's Arms. Riccarton Road, moderate to heavy in patches both ways between Hanson's Lane and Clarence Street. 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
4: A frosty start, clearing to a fine Monday. The high should be 12 degrees, overnight dropping down to -1. Tomorrow, Tuesday, looking very similar. Fine northwesterlies dying out and 12 before the rain sets in on Wednesday. Right now in the city, it's just approaching 2 degrees. You're up to date with news, sport and weather to 9:07.
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5: Morning, we are with you till midday. Well, what a weekend. I mean, where do I start? There was the heat on Saturday. It was 24.9, let's call it, eh? Rounded up, 25 degrees. Then the rain that came bucketing down at the end of the day. There were the thousands of people in town to see the wires, not to mention all the money they were spending. There was the match itself yesterday. Jeepers, the only sinking feeling was that Air New Zealand plane getting stuck in the grass on the side of the runway at Christchurch Airport. I think they're going to fix that one today. So how do we top all of that, eh? Well, maybe an all-whites win against Egypt at the Football World Cup this afternoon. I mean, you never know. Jason Pyne, as you may be aware, is in Vancouver for the match, and he is going to be with us at 11:30. In the meantime, there is one thing I like about the National Party's KiwiSaver announcement. One thing I like, and there's one thing I don't like. Let's start with the good bit, shall we? Positive on a Monday. The good bit, making it compulsory for everyone to have a KiwiSaver account. Now, I've been pushing this for ages, been a fan of it for yonks. It's always amazed me how we say in one breath how critical it is for Kiwis to be saving for their retirement. And then in the second breath, we tell people, oh, you only have to do it if you want. Which is like saying to people, what would you prefer? Or what would you rather? Getting your hands on every last cent of your pay right now, or would you prefer to have some of it taken away and locked up in a KiwiSaver account? It's just like those, you know, those TV shows where they hide the cameras and they tell kids they can have one lolly now or two lollies in a few minutes. What happens? Most of them go for instant gratification. And that's how a lot of people are with retirement savings. But if it was compulsory, they wouldn't have a choice, would they? Which is why I am a big fan of this part of what National announced yesterday. Other bit, though, not keen on it. This is the bit where National wants employers to be forced to make KiwiSaver contributions for people working beyond the retirement age. So at the moment, it's voluntary, up to your employer. If you're over 65, if your employer's keen to do it, they can do it. National wants to change that and says if it is re-elected, it will make it compulsory for employers to continue making KiwiSaver contributions for staff, even if they work past or when they work past the age of 65. Now, I'm not a fan of that at all for several reasons. For starters, the retirement age is 65. And until that changes, employers should not be forced to pay into people's KiwiSaver if they decide to keep working beyond the retirement age. Another reason I'm not a fan is that someone over the age of 65 who is still working is not only getting their wages or their salary, they're also getting the New Zealand super pension from the government. Why we allow that, I'll never know. And looking at it from the perspective of employers, if National makes it compulsory for everyone to have a KiwiSaver account, right, as I think it should, that on its own will be an extra cost for businesses and organisations and outfits that employ people. Then you've got the extra contributions National wants going into our KiwiSaver accounts. Within a few years, it wants workers contributing 6% of their pay and employers contributing another 6%. And it wants to force employers, on top of all that, it wants to force employers to keep paying into people's KiwiSaver when they work past retirement age. You know, for a party that claims to be on the side of businesses, I think this is one of those last straws, the one that breaks the camel's back. And I tell you what, I see it backfiring too on the people themselves who don't want to stop working at 65. Because I reckon employers will be way less inclined, or would be, let's bear in mind it's a proposed policy, I reckon employers would be way less inclined to keep these people on if they know they're going to be forced to keep paying into the KiwiSaver accounts of these older workers. And that would be a shame. In fact, that would be a tragedy, wouldn't it? Because no one can argue that people still have a lot to offer beyond the age of 65. But surely, this is what it comes down to me, surely a wage or a salary plus the New Zealand Super Pension is enough without forcing employers to throw more money into their KiwiSaver accounts.
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5: 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And do you think employers should be forced to keep paying into the KiwiSaver accounts of staff even when they work beyond the retirement age? I say no, but what do you think? Where do you stand on this one? 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
1: It's 9:15. Pam, you're with me. You say, no way. If you choose not to retire at retirement age, then you've got your pension, you've got your wages already. Why should some business continue to pay you in terms of the, you're talking about the KiwiSaver contribution there, I'm assuming, Pam. But yeah, we're on the same wavelength. Morning, Peter.
2: I'm on a different wavelength there because there are some people who haven't followed financial advice or sought financial advice, and they discover that if they're not in New Zealand the required number of years working or living, they won't qualify for the pension, for example, if they've been living in other countries. And the worst one to be living in, of course, is America, because that doesn't have an arrangement with New Zealand.
1: Yeah, I got a. It's sort of a question, but it's a statement, and I'll get your reaction to it. So what?
2: Well, the thing is that it's sort of discriminatory for the, you know, KiwiSaver. And of course, KiwiSaver has not been around all the time. And if you compare it to Australia, it's not the same beast, if you like.
1: Yeah. But if we focus on the, you know, on what National's talking about yesterday and today.
2: Mm-hmm. Yeah, well, I agree with their policy that people over 65 should get the top up from the employer.
1: Why is that?
2: But I agree with the current policy that if you, once you turn 65, you get the pension, so you don't get a government top up to your KiwiSaver. So I agree with that.
1: But you support National's idea of forcing employers to pay the KiwiSaver contribution to over 65s?
2: Yes.
1: And why is that?
2: Well, because a lot of people do not have sufficient funds, and they'll need it for their retirement. And normally, people's retirement, you know, you don't want to have financial stress. And the pension is not by itself; it's a top up generally.
1: But they're also getting a wage or a salary.
2: But I'm just talking about for how much money you need to create money. Now, where I disagree with National's policy is the idea of giving people $1,500 or whatever it is where they're born, because National actually bought in the system which Labor set up of the $1,500 or whatever it was. National cancelled that. And do you know why National cancelled that?
1: Why?
2: Because some alleged people were going around signing up people to KiwiSaver and their beneficiaries, so they got a kickback from signing people up.
1: Oh yeah, but
2: they couldn't afford to put any money in, so the balance would go down because of the management fees and all that sort of stuff.
1: Okay, so all right. So
2: that wasn't a good idea. So I disagree. I would be more in favour of doing what they used to do, giving them a kickstart when they start their job.
1: Right. Okay. So for you, it's yes to make it compulsory for everyone, and it's a yes for forcing employers to pay contributions people?
2: Not yes for everybody to be compulsory, no.
1: Wow. Well, you were just going on then about how bad it is that some people don't have adequate savings for retirement.
2: Well, the thing is that some people don't have adequate money at the moment to avoid using food banks and are under financial stress. But if you look at the KiwiSaver idea of taking it out and putting a 5% deposit on a home, and in Wellington, say, houses went down 25%, you've suddenly got negative equity.
1: Oh, yeah. You can't sell
2: your house.
1: So. Yeah, I know. The liberal approach, or the increasingly liberal approach we're taking to access to KiwiSaver, that's something that I'm really concerned about. Hey, thanks, Peter. Morning, Sharon.
3: Morning.
1: How are you?
3: I'm good, thanks.
1: Do you support this idea of over 65s getting contributions from their employers?
3: Yeah, well, I do, because they're contributing just like anybody else who's working. Why would they not get it?
1: Because they're also entitled to the New Zealand Super Pension.
3: Yeah, for how long?
1: you can only judge things on the here and now, can't you?
3: But I think if people are contributing to the workforce, they shouldn't be discriminated against because of their age, and that's what you're doing. What I don't also agree with is that them giving it to making employers pay the contribution when someone's taking parental or maternity leave. Why would an employer pay someone for doing nothing?
1: Well, the government's going to do that. Well, National wants the government to do that, doesn't it? This is part of the suite of...
3: I think they're wanting the employers to make the contribution.

0: from?
1: I wasn't sure. I was a bit confused on that part of the announcement, whether it wants employers to do it or whether the government would do it itself. My reading of it is that the government would do it itself.
0: Right.
1: Yeah.
0: Well,
1: I'll
0: need to criticise them, but I don't think that paying someone to do nothing, whereas on the other hand, if someone's working over 65, they're not doing nothing.
1: What about the people who just physically can't keep working beyond 65? Do you think there would be an inequity there?
0: An inequity? What?
1: They would keep working if they could, but they're physically exhausted by the time they get to 65, and they just don't have the choice or the option of staying on the job. You know what I mean? And so therefore, they would look at these people who may have done different types of work or being, you know, benefiting from different health status or whatever it is, being able to keep working, and their employer's still paying into their KiwiSaver.
0: If they can't work.
1: Yeah, that's right. No. The people who can't work will be seeing people who can keep working and feel like that they're missing out or that
0: They probably do, but I don't know that you can really, you know, that's just life, and that's why we have ACC to get them up to 65 to get the pension. But, yeah, I hear you, but I don't think that as soon as you start discriminating against people that are working, you know, then they're paying, if they've got their pension, they're paying more tax on their income that they're earning anyway.
1: Yep.
0: And they can choose to make their own KiwiSaver contribution. But I don't know why employers would not be obligated to make a contribution to them, because they're just going to want to take on more 65 people and over, which would be great. But, like, it allows more discrimination within the system. Do you see what I mean?
1: Yeah, I hear what you're saying. I'll be interested to see if we hear from employers to get their take on that. Cheryl, nice to talk to you.
0: Cheers.
1: Okay, bye now. If that is you, how do you feel about, I mean, my view is that it will discourage, or it would discourage employers from taking on over 65s or retaining over 65s. If you've got that perspective to share, 0800 80 10 80 is our number. It's 923.
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2: Inevitably, Christopher Luxon was asked yesterday about the retirement age, and he said, oh, that's a completely different discussion. But I don't know if it is, because if you're going to say you should keep paying or you have to keep paying contributions to workers over 65, it kind of foreshadows the change in the retirement age, doesn't it? So I would have thought the two would have gone together pretty well. Morning, Catherine. Morning, Catherine. All right, I'll put Catherine back to you. Morning, Brent.
3: Good morning. Good morning, John. A long-time avid listener, but probably the first time we're rung up. But, yeah, very interested in the subject from experience. I had a business in Australia from 1986 through the to the time where we came home for a bit of sanity in 2012. Mm-hmm. And in the early 90s, of course, John Howard introduced the compulsory superannuation of 9%. As an employer, we were kicking up about it, saying initial reaction was, why should we, pay for somebody if they can't save? But once we got into it, I felt it was a good scheme. It's now up to, of course, 12% compulsory superannuation.
2: It's just on that over there. It's 6 + 6, isn't it? Is it 6% from the worker, 6% from the employer? Is that how? Is that the contribution?
3: No, 9% from the employer.
2: Right.
3: And that's up to 12%. That's compulsory superannuation supplied by the employer,
2: and not compulsory for the workers.
3: No. Right. No, any contribution by the employee is purely voluntary.
2: Okay. Wow.
3: The only thing that I really had against it was that the fact that they put it out to the private market. I feel that that created problems. There's lots of money hanging around in Australia. There's probably trillions of dollars hanging around in Australia, but unfortunately the government doesn't have access to it. I feel that if a similar situation was brought in here, if the government actually controlled it, then you could utilise the money for infrastructure and stuff to benefit New Zealand while the money is around.
2: What do you think, having owned a business yourself previously, what do you think of this idea of National wanting to force employers to pay contributions to people who are still working beyond the retirement age?
3: If they're still working beyond the retirement age, I feel that then to counteract that, they should bring in means testing for the superannuation.
2: And people who are anti that will point out, they'll say, oh, will you pay secondary tax on you? If you're getting super and still working, you'll be paying secondary tax. But part of it's also the whether it sits right with you, that you not only get New Zealand super and your wage or salary, and if National gets its way, your contributions from your employer. This just seems to be over the top. In my mind,
3: that's right. But the tax paid on your superannuation or the employer's contribution was only 50% of the normal tax rate.
2: Okay, all right. And what about the making it compulsory in New Zealand? Do you think that's a good move?
3: It is a good move. I feel, but as I said, once you get the 65, then make it means tested.
2: Right, brilliant. Thanks, Brent.
3: Okay.
2: All good points. Always been a fan of the old means testing, as you may know if you are a regular listener. 9:29, headlines are next.
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7: A high today in Christchurch of 12 degrees. Christchurch police have discovered a body in their search for missing woman Adele, last seen a week ago. National to make compulsory KiwiSaver if it's re-elected in November, promising a $1,500 boost for every newborn, while also committing to raise minimum contributions, make employers contribute for over 65s, as well as staff on paid parental leave. A new poll suggests two-thirds of New Zealanders oppose the sale of conservation land. And Christchurch's new stadium has delivered a rare surprise for ratepayers, coming in at $26 million under budget. The Auckland AI firm in liquidation after defaulting on $500,000 loan. Read that story today, nzherald.co.nz. Christchurch's weather fine after a frosty start, some light winds as we make our way to 12 degrees. Right now it's 4 degrees. Now back to John McDonald.
8: Thanks, Claire. One of Keir Starmer of, you know, as well of all the other things he's done over the weekend, whether he's been checking his superannuation balance, because he may have to, or either that or the jobs websites, because it seems increasingly likely that by this time tomorrow, he's already toast, but by this time tomorrow he'll be gone, it would seem. It's 27 to 10. Hi, Catherine.
9: Hi. I just thought I'd make comment about the previous caller who likened maternity leave to doing nothing.
8: Oh, yeah.
9: And I thought that was on the nose. I really feel like they need to do something to ensure that parents aren't left behind in their retirement savings when they are having a child who will be a taxpayer, most likely. I just thought that was...
8: Are you on parental leave at the moment yourself?
9: I'm not. Right. No, but I've had to take leave.
8: Yeah.
9: To have a child. I think I was just astounded that they might think of that. Obviously the other matter is around the people joining the scheme. I feel like everybody should get some sort of fair treatment with whatever policies are brought in, so that, you know, you get an opportunity to have a bonus once, and that needs to be adjusted as the cost of living changes.
8: What do you mean by that? What do you mean by a bonus?
9: Well, if you know, when I joined the scheme some time ago under different policy, there was a certain amount of money paid to join the scheme.
8: Mm.
9: You know, there's a discussion now that if National's policy will be $1,500, so that I guess that could be seen as a bonus for joining.
8: Oh, so you're talking about the government money that goes in once a year. Is that what you're talking about?
9: No, so just the one-off payment as you join.
8: Yeah.
9: So quite some time ago there was a one-off payment at joining the KiwiSaver scheme. It then got scrapped.
8: Right.
9: Is now that being reintroduced, but only for, you know, younger people.
8: Oh,
9: Why can't everybody get one payment once for joining?
8: I remember that now, because that was the whole thing about signing up your kids, because they'd have something in it from

0: from the start, which is similar to what National announced yesterday. Also, you know, KiwiSaver from birth, which had Winston Peters livid because he came out and said, well, we've already announced that. They're stealing our policy.
1: But, maternity is definitely not maternity leave or parental leave. It's not just women that may be taking this
0: But on when you're on paid parental leave, you'll still be making KiwiSaver contributions, though, yourself, won't you? And I imagine...
1: Yeah, maybe they need to work that out with any payments that they're offering parents, that something comes out automatically, because you're certainly not getting payments automatically through an employer.
0: Tell you what, someone who works for IRD or someone who is an employer might be able to answer that question about what happens on parental leave. Hey, thanks, Catherine. Nice to talk to you. It is 24 to 10, News Talk ZB. If you can help out on that one. I was in a very fortunate position when our kids were all born and had paid parental leave. Can't remember what happened with the, well, it was actually pre-KiwiSaver, I think. That's how long ago it was. It was pre-me getting my act together and signing up to KiwiSaver. That's what it was. G'day, Phil.
2: Hey, John. Regarding the means testing, I do agree that, means testing is probably appropriate in many situations. I know people who are right across the wealth spectrum, from very modest to extremely wealthy, and I do know that some of the very wealthy people, the 5 minutes after turning 65, you know, they're getting the pension, and you know, they've got assets of $500 million. And I just think that's ridiculous. But you know, what do you think is going to happen when, let's say, this is not my situation, but here, just for an example, let's say I'm about to turn 65. I've got a few $100,000 in the bank, maybe a home and a batch or something like that, and I'm about to be means tested. So I'm probably going to think, okay, well, you know, here I am being penalised for looking after myself, so I'm going to go on a world trip. I'm going to spend $100,000 on a world trip. I'm going to give $100,000 to my kids and $50,000 to my neighbour, and then I'm getting the full whack out of the government for the pension, for example.
0: Yeah.
2: Or any other situation. I've seen this happen. I used to have a little bit to do with a city mission and sort of helping out a bit here and there with homeless people. And what I saw when the assistance, financial assistance, was being offered to people on the very extreme lower end of the income bracket, they were actually being told, okay, well, right now you're earning $300 a week and you're eligible for this. But if you were earning $260 a week, you would then be eligible for this particular subsidy or grant.
0: Yeah.
2: And so by some miracle, the next week, they were back again. Oh, I'm now earning $260 a week. And they'd done a deal with their employer to get the $40 of cash or to do it, you know, to sort of shuffle their income. So they went from earning $300 a week.
0: Let me just check something.
2: Earning $260, but ended up actually getting $400 a week.
0: Right, let me just check. These must be, what, very part-time workers you're talking about, getting that amount?
2: It's all sorts. I mean, that was just an example. So people are actually, you know, the government's teaching us the worse we do, the more they'll give us.
0: Yeah, well, so I see what you're saying. So you're saying the system actually discourages people from setting themselves up.
2: 100% discourages people. But not only that, you know, you will get people saying, okay, well, you know, if I gift my house to my kids, so I earn nothing, then I'll, you know, there'll be all sorts of ways around it. And I think there's all sorts of ways that people can decrease the amount of tax they pay. But I think once you get to retirement, I think your options are greatly increased with creative ways that you can ensure that you're going to get the max

0: maximum pension or the maximum KiwiSaver, whatever it is. I think that in an ideal world, everybody would be honest. Everybody would sort of just use the system as it's intended. But we don't live in an ideal world, and there'll be all sorts of people out there. It won't take very long at all for people to learn, okay, if I've got less money in the bank, I'm getting more out of the government.
1: I think that's probably been something which has been a bit of a slow burn over a number of years, though, because, you know, when it first came up, I remember the whole thing about means testing for aged care, you know, and people were talking about it then, weren't they, about putting assets into trusts and all of that. You know, that attitude's been brewing for quite a long time now.
0: Yeah, but I think what I think will probably happen more, even if they make it a very, very difficult to hide assets, I think people will just squander it. I mean, I would think, okay, if I'm eligible for, whatever, just throwing examples out there, $300 a week from the government as a pension, but if I go and blow $50,000 on a world trip, I get $400 a week.
1: Yeah.
0: Of course I'm going to.
1: Yeah. But also, if something's compulsory, people will do it. And, for example, if KiwiSaver contributions are compulsory, then that'll be a game changer. But also, if the pension, for example, is given out to anyone and everyone just because they turn 65, well, I would say 95 to 98% of people are going to take it because they think, oh, I'm entitled to it. There's only a very small proportion who do things like they gift their pension because they don't think they need it. Sirian Taylor in Dunedin is one of them. He's promoted that, and there are schemes to do that. But until,
0: so you know of one person who gifted it?
1: He's the only one I know of, and I've never heard from anyone else. Yeah.
0: I'd be pretty surprised if there were more than a few percent.
1: I agree.
0: Yeah.
1: Which is why, you know, the fact that it's handed out, pretty much everyone will take it because it's handed out. Hey, thanks, Phil.
0: Okay.
1: Nice to talk to you. Bye now. 0800 80 10 80 is the number. If you are the second person or the third person in New Zealand who has gifted your super, other than Sirian Taylor in New Zealand, be interested to hear about it. And if you want to promote it, encourage others to do it, this is your opportunity. 0800 80 10 80 is our number. It's 17 to 10.
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Kia ora, this is James Daniels. My wife Diane and I have now downsized. We're in our new home in Elmbridge Mews. You know, elm like the tree, bridge like a bridge, and Mews like the All Black case. And we truly couldn't be happier. We're next to the stream opposite Preston's Park, close to Burwood Hospital. There's no body corp, but it is a community of downsizers. All our neighbours are at least 45 years old, meaning Elmbridge Mews is a quiet and peaceful little enclave. And I don't want to sound la-di-da, but these are highly spec'd, beautifully built homes. And the best bit is, we have fee simple titles, which means we get the capital gain. Now, the two-bedroom, single-level, standalone houses with internal access garaging have just been released. And the new show home is open Tuesday to Sunday, 10 until 4. To find out where we are, search Elmbridge Mews.

0: conform to the retirement age. And it was quite interesting because Christopher Luxon has previously, has he made commitments, but he's, I don't know if it's commitments, but he certainly made noises about increasing the retirement age to 67. And I think really the risk of what National is proposing is just more of the tinkering. Well, not necessarily the tinkering, but more of the ad hoc changes that we've had over the years. And certainly we're due, aren't we, a look at the whole retirement funding situation in New Zealand, or the retirement funding environment in New Zealand, without just picking and choosing which ones you're going to focus on. So I think that I can understand Christopher Luxon didn't want to get drawn into the retirement age yesterday, because yesterday was all about announcing things that they're going to try and get votes. And when you start talking about the retirement age, that's something that needs a lot of public consultation, a lot of discussion, and it's not something you can rush in a few months before an election. And so this is probably something that the government should have been talking about from day one of its term. But nevertheless, that was not up for discussion yesterday. But I think that I think it's inevitable, isn't it, that if employers are, if this does go ahead and employers are going to be forced to make KiwiSaver contributions to over 65s, then the next step is putting a cap or changing the cap on the retirement age. Seems to me that 67 is the next stop for that bus. Lynn, you say KiwiSaver employer contributions are classed as business expenses like wages, and you say employers can claim them on their income tax return, so it's not costing the employer anything. I'll take you on your word there, Lynn. If you want to challenge that one, you're free to. Sean says, and this is in relation to the National Party idea of putting money into someone's KiwiSaver account from birth, which New Zealand First announced a few weeks back, and Winston Peters is very upset, accusing National of stealing his idea. But you say, Sean, as a parent, you need to take responsibility for your kids from birth and not rely on the government for their retirement. You say, our son is 7, and every week my wife and I each put a minimum of $100 into his account. You say, as it currently stands, there's more than $40,000 sitting there for his future. Sean, you're very lucky that you're in a position to do that, but I would suggest that most people aren't. So I can see why you're such a strong advocate for it, but as I say, if you can do it, you do it. If you can't, it probably sounds a bit rich. Super Charity, share my Super Charity, by the way. I mentioned that. Ian Taylor is an advocate for it. In the last year, they received nearly $770,000 in donations from 3,500 over 65. So it's slightly more than 1, 2, or 3 that I suggested it was. 3,500. But without doing the maths, that's a vast minority gifting the New Zealand Super Pension. There you go, 11 to 10.
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3: 8 to 10, man, a lot of feedback. Got to get through it. Who will I start with? Angela says, if you're working after 65, it should be compulsory. That's the payments from employers or the contributions from employers into KiwiSaver. Linda, you say an employer not paying KiwiSaver contributions will effectively be making a 6% pay cut for the worker when they turn 65. So it's very unfair. You say most employers I'm aware of have friends that are working for continuing to pay the top up, including yours and your husband's. Thanks, Linda. You'll be very happy. Elizabeth, you say yes to compulsory KiwiSaver. You also say that I'm on a pension and you work part-time. I'm also on secondary tax for that work. I would like my employer to contribute to my KiwiSaver as well, as I'm doing the same job as those under 65. That's an interesting point. Just, Elizabeth, I'll go back to what Linda was saying about it being a 6% tax cut, because that is where you get a little bit of murkiness with KiwiSaver, don't you? You get employers, some employers say, well, here's your salary, but that actually includes the amount we're going to pay for KiwiSaver, whereas there are others who do pay over and above that. And that's another thing. I mean, that's kind of what the government, what National anyway, wants to address, is the different approaches, because I know that in some workplaces it's guaranteed, keep working over 65, we'll keep paying into your KiwiSaver. Others, not guaranteed. And there are some people who feel slighted by that. They think it's unjust. They think, I'm still working. And as you say, Elizabeth, still doing the same job. And so that's what National wants to deal with, is the vagaries of that. But then you could say that if it wants to deal with vagaries, then it also needs to look at this idea of employers claiming that, we're going to pay you an $80,000 salary, and we're going to take 6% out of that, because that's going to be our contribution to your KiwiSaver, whereas there are others, of course, who pay over and above that. So the whole thing is KiwiSaver needs to be set up to be successful long term, and almost with this sort of cross-party support that politicians like to bang on about, so that we all know what we're getting and we all know what we're in for, and we all know, this is the most important thing, that it's sustainable. And we're going to talk about that after 10 with tax, because there's been no shortage of people in the last few months saying that we need more taxes in New Zealand to pay for things like the unsustainable superannuation scheme we have in New Zealand, the government superannuation scheme. Also saying we need more taxes to prepare ourselves for things like the recent fuel crisis. And wouldn't you know it, on the same day that National came out with its KiwiSaver policies, the Greens came out with its tax policies. And the one I want to focus on after 10 o'clock is the inheritance tax. And I was talking to some people about it yesterday, and I tell you what, I was quite surprised at how shall I describe it? I'll give you more details after 10. I was quite surprised how animated they were. They were against it. They did like the idea of an inheritance tax. But you think about it this way. If you're going to tax someone without brassing someone off, what's the best time to do it? When they're alive or when they're dead? So we will get to that straight after 10. If you've got a thought on inheritance taxes, you can line yourself up right now. 0800 80 10 80 is our number. New Sport weather traffic, that's next. Drink.

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9: It's 10 o'clock and 4 degrees in Christchurch. Kia ora, I'm Claire Sherwood. Our body has been found by police searching for missing woman Adele. The 69-year-old was last seen in Dallington a week ago. Search and rescue teams, aided by public information, discovered a body at a property on Gayhurst Road late last night. Police say the discovery is not the outcome they had hoped for, but it does bring some closure for Adele's family. The death has been referred to the coroner. The finance minister says all eyes are on the Strait of Hormuz as a bumpy ride continues for US-Iran negotiations. The first day of talks has reportedly stalled after US President Donald Trump threatened to resume strikes and take over the strait if a deal isn't reached. The US claimed the waterway remains open to all ships, but Iran says it's closed again over Israel's continued attacks on Lebanon. Nicola Willis told Ryan Bridge today she's keeping an eye on progress.
10: There might be some ups and downs, but the general direction that we're seeing, which is towards that strait reopening permanently, that's one I'm very supportive of.
9: The Greens are brushing off concerns Labor won't back its wealth tax, saying they've received incredible feedback within 24 hours. If elected, the party would introduce wealth, gift and inheritance taxes, as well as a levy on major banks, a tax on big tech firms and raising the corporate tax rate to 33% for large companies. Co-leader Martima Davidson says the public can see the policy is much needed.
11: That we can have a beautiful country where everyone can live a good life with dignity, and it is up to the people to choose that. Not any politician could rule things out.
9: The Prime Minister says there's plenty of support across the political spectrum for National's KiwiSaver promise. It announced yesterday it would make the scheme compulsory if re-elected in November, promising a $1,500 boost for every newborn, committing to raise minimum contributions, making employers contribute for staff over 65 and for staff on paid parental leave. Christopher Luxon says it's something the country needs to do, and there has been support from commentators on all sides. A coroner is describing the death of a Gisborne toddler as a tragic illustration of a preventable drowning. Open Justice reports in January last year, three-year-old Courageous Atkinson Walker was found face down in an open septic tank, which was momentarily uncovered in his backyard. In a decision released today, coroner Ruth Thomas highlights the risk of open septic tanks. She urges parents to follow Water Safety New Zealand's public advice that states children should never be left unattended near water, and it takes less than 2 minutes for a child to drown. And a new poll suggests even most coalition voters don't support the sale of New Zealand conservation land. A bill making its way through Parliament could allow some to be sold, with the money going back into conservation. A Curia poll commissioned by Forest and Birds suggests 64% of New Zealanders oppose the idea. Conservation Minister Tama Pōtaka says only bits and bobs of land not materially about conservation would be up for sale. Forest and Bird Chief Advisor Richard Cappie says there's nothing stopping the minister from doing that right now.
0: We would not have a problem with that at all. But that is not what this bill says. So if that's all he wants to do, then this bill needs a massive overhaul.
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12: To News Talk ZB Sport, New Zealand's group at the FIFA World Cup remains wide open after Belgium and Iran played out a nil-all draw in Los Angeles. No Group G team has posted a win yet ahead of the all-white second match against Egypt this afternoon. New Zealand captain Chris Wood says they'll need to be even better than their impressive showing against Iran last week.
13: It's about bringing the same level of energy, intensity, technical ability on the pitch, and then raising it again because it was a draw. We want to get the win, and that's what we're going to need to do.
12: Kickoff is at 1 in Vancouver. Football coverage with Nissan X-Trail. The big one ends June 30. Be quick. Desolation for Marcus Armstrong after a cruel end to his latest IndyCar race in Wisconsin. The 25-year-old Christchurch-born driver was leading with four laps to go when his engine began to splutter, eventually bringing him to a halt. Armstrong says he thought he was tracking towards his first career victory.
14: Every pit stop was spot on, and I thought that was, you know, that was ours to lose. I had some time in the pocket ready, so for Lundgaard, obviously he was coming, but yeah, just gutted really.
12: Christian Lundgaard eventually took the win. American Sam Burns has finished his final round of the US Golf Open Major one shot back. He's parred the final hole to finish the day 3 under par, one behind overnight leader Wyndham Clark at 4 under par. Burns is the only player in the final 9 pairings to post a final round below par. Clark, who started the day with a 6-stroke lead, is 3 over through 15 holes and has 3 holes left to maintain the outright lead. And confirmation that 7-time champion Serena Williams is returning to singles action at Wimbledon. The 44-year-old has been handed the last women's wild card for the Grand Slam tournament later this month, where she's won the singles title, as mentioned, 7 times. I'm Nick Bewley. That's News Talk ZB News and Sport to 10:05. John McDonald is next.
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1: 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Now, Brougham Street, you're going to hit a moderate patch there from Spencer through to Antigua. Riccarton Road at Clarence, again at Whanganui, moderate to heavy. Also, Memorial Avenue at Graham's, again at Wairake. Greer's Road at the intersection with Harewood, slow from time to time. 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Time saver traffic.
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2: A frosty start has cleared to a mainly fine day. Some light winds with easterlies set to pick up this afternoon. The high today, 12 degrees, overnight minus 1. Tomorrow, Tuesday, looking very similar. Fine, but northwesterly set to die out later in the day and a high of 12. Right now in the city, it's still 4 degrees. 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
3: Morning. Yes, it was a chilly start. Rory was talking about all the paraphernalia he's got with him for de-icing the vehicle on these. Well, still wearing the shorts, though, by the way. Just quietly. This time tomorrow, not so quietly, Selwyn Mayor Lydia Glidden will be with us. Now, the other week we had Waimakariri Mayor Mayor Dan Gordon on, remember? And I quizzed him about amalgamation, and he revealed, announced, let slip, that he's not in favour of merging or amalgamating with Christchurch. So what is Lydia Glidden's view on that? And more with her straight after, the Selwyn Mayor with us straight after 10 tomorrow morning on News Talk ZB. Right now, though, it's 8 past 10 on Monday. And when I was talking to some people yesterday about the Greens wanting to tax inheritances, I was somewhat surprised how anti they were. Man, they were fired up about it. As one of them said, so you'd have the government contacting someone, saying, oh, how sad it is that your family member has passed away, and then asking them to hand over 33% of the inheritance they're going to be getting. They were really fired up. But that's the gist of what the Greens say we should have. There are a range of tax changes they're proposing, but it's the inheritance tax that I'm keen to focus on. In their announcement yesterday, they called it a capital acquisitions tax, which is a fancy pants name for an inheritance tax. Trust me, that's what it is. Although the Greens say it wouldn't just be for inheritances worth more than $1 million. That's the value they're putting on it. If you've got an inheritance of $1 million, you'll be paying tax on it. They say it would also apply to gifts. That's why they didn't call it explicitly an inheritance tax, because by making it something broader, it would put the kibosh on people with assets worth more than $1 million just gifting their estate before they die. Because the tax would apply, you see, whether it was a gift or one of your typical inheritances. Now, an outfit called Tax Justice Aotearoa will love this announcement from the Greens. You might remember the name of this organisation, because it wasn't that long ago that it was saying that we need more taxes, and that inheritance taxes was one way we could achieve that. You see, the thinking that this group has is that the country needs more revenue to cope with things like, well, the fuel crisis, deficits. It also thinks more tax revenue would be good to help the country deal with the impacts of climate change and sea level rise. As we found, didn't we? You know, remember we got our $20 a week tax cuts 3 years ago, and then the government turned around and said, oh, our revenue's down. So former Council of Trade Unions economist Bill Rosenberg, he's a member of the lobby group, he says it's obvious that the government can't function without more revenue. And who's going to argue with that? I agree with him. So if I agree with him that the government needs more revenue, do I agree with an inheritance tax to try and achieve that? And when push comes to shove, I'd have to say yes. Because if people don't want to pay tax or pay more tax while they're alive, maybe we have to tax them when they shuffle off. It does depend on how you look at it, because the argument some people make against an inheritance tax is that it's the government double dipping. People pay taxes on their assets and their estate, and therefore an inheritance tax would just be them being taxed again. But that's not the way, that's not it though, is it? That's the wrong way of looking at it. Because it's the person or the people who gain from the inheritance who would be taxed.

0: And I tell you what, if I had a choice on what taxes I pay, I think an inheritance tax would be the best of what you might call a bad bunch. But what do you make of this push by the Greens for an inheritance tax? You like it or not? 0800 80 10 80 is my number.
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2: Kia ora, this is James Daniels. My wife Diane and I have now downsized. We're in our new home in Elmbridge Mews. 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And we truly couldn't be happier. We're next to the stream opposite Preston's Park, close to Burwood Hospital. There's no body corp, but it is a community of downsizers. 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To find out where we are, search Elmbridge Mews. 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
2: 14 past 10. You're a lunatic. Thank you, whoever you are. But are you the same person that probably has your hand out for the, or expectations anyway, for the government to cover the cost of this, the government to cover the cost of that, and the state to cover the cost of this, or all of that? Possibly. I'd say you probably are. So therefore, if you expect that to continue, then tax revenue or the government's revenue needs to increase, doesn't it? So what's the best of a bad bunch? Taxing the dead or taxing the alive? Where do you stand on an inheritance tax, which the Green Party's pushing? Thanks for being touched, by the way, though. I'm not a lunatic, just to reassure you. Morning, Elby.
6: Hey, John. How's the morning to you?
2: Yeah, you too, mate. You too.
6: And congratulations on your daughter becoming a lawyer.
2: Yeah, thank you, mate. I might need it one day.
6: Yeah. I don't have a problem with inheritance tax, and UK's got it, and I... Yeah, my opinion, go for it.
2: Yeah, who do you, the interesting part of this is, who do you consider is the one being taxed? Is it the, with an inheritance tax, is it the person who's died, or is it the people receiving the inheritance?
6: That's a very good one, John. You could go either way, really.
2: Well, you could, well, my view, just so you know, my view is that I think it's the people receiving the inheritance. So I don't think the

0: a government could be accused of double dipping. That's just where I stand on it.
1: Yeah, I intend to agree with you. Yeah. All and right. It's 1 degree at the moment, John, and my hand's freezing.
0: Oh, well, better put the phone down and rub them together. Thanks, Albie.
1: Yeah, thank you.
0: See you, mate. 16 past 10. Where do you stand on this inheritance tax idea the Greens are pushing? Hey, Ben.
2: Morning, John. I disagree with you with a passion. Mate, I remember in the 90s growing up. Mate, my parents paying 20% interest rate on their mortgage.
0: Mm.
2: My man working from 6 till 6, he'd come home, have dinner, then he'd go down to the shed and weld trailers together till about 11 o'clock at night, mate. And he did that for years just to make the mortgage payment. There was no free handouts. There was no free loading. There was no freebies. There was a dole that paid bugger all, and not many people were on it. Look, my parents worked their bum off to get where they were, John. And okay, that's split up now. My dad's recently passed. My mum's still alive. But both have accumulated assets over time. They've all paid tax on it. My old lady's done, she was doing 50 hours a week growing up, John. We looked after ourselves, basically. John, they worked their bum off. They didn't take no free handouts. And you want to tax them on tax they've already paid, John, on our inheritance, because my old lady sold her house in Auckland, bought a house in Tauranga for two-bedroom in Tauranga for cheap after we all moved out. And then we went and brought a little batch in Coromandel, and you want to take 33% of that to give to some freeloader that's never worked a day in their life, and it's going to go straight from the dole of the pension. Now, that's unacceptable, John. That's disgusting.
0: Do you feel that way about all of your taxes, that it goes to the undeserving?
2: John, I'd be happy to pay a little bit more tax, I'll be honest with you. You know, maybe another 1% or 2%, I'd be happy to do that, John. But don't tax my, you know, what I've accumulated through my lifetime, what I've worked for, John. It's absolutely disgusting.
0: So that's the way I'm looking at it, or the two ways of looking at it, whether an inheritance tax would be double dipping on someone on the deceased, or whether it would be the people receiving the inheritance who would be paying the tax. You say it would be double dipping the deceased.
2: Absolutely, John. You know, They've already paid tax. They paid 20% interest rates through the 90s, John.
0: Mm.
2: They've already paid more than their fair share, John, right? And then you want to tax them again when they die? I don't think so, John. Like, if government stopped giving free handouts and got tough with people, more people would get off their backside and do something about the situation they're in and improve themselves, improve their life, and get somewhere, John, than expecting free handouts every election.
0: Yeah.
2: And then all of a sudden there's not enough money to go around, so we've got to come up with another tax. We've got to find a way to get some more money out of someone they've already paid tax on. Yeah, no, John, I disagree with that.
0: But you're making assumptions that this money only goes to the people that you don't think should be supported. I mean, we're talking hospitals, we're talking schools, we're talking, you know, defence, we're talking about state housing, we're talking about everything.
2: Yeah, but John, the revenue's there. If we stop handing out all these free handouts and freebies all the time, John, and stop picking up debt to pay for them, we would have enough money to go around, John.
0: You see, this is what I find somewhat ironic that people say that, you know, and they claim and they want them, and we're getting it. People in Parliament with business brains. And then it seems to me that the people with the business brains get into Parliament, and then they do the complete opposite of what they've done all their life in business, and they've committed themselves to reducing their revenue or keeping it the same. When it seems to me that, you know, increasing revenue is the business approach, isn't it?
2: Yeah, John, but there's ways to increase revenue without taxing everyone out, you know, the hook, John. There's different ways to do it, and the more freebies you give away, the less money you've got to go around. So let's, you know, look at Labor's policies. A couple of $1 billion in freebies, John. Like, that could go to paying off the debt or zero the deficit, you know. And because I don't need free buses, John. I don't use the bus. I go to the doctor once a year. It's covered by work health insurance.
0: Yeah.
2: I'm not planning on having any more babies, John. And Scripps already free at Chemist Warehouse. It's not gonna achieve anything for me. It's not gonna help me at all.
0: All right, man, you're dead against it. Hey, we'll see what others say.
2: Yes.
0: Thanks, Ben. So what are we, 50-50? Don't include my vote. We'll include 50-50 so far with the callers who have made it to us so far this morning. 50-50 on the inheritance tax idea. Where do you stand on it?
3: Kia ora, Aotearoa. Good news. The starting age for the national

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8: See, we had another lotto winner in Canterbury at the weekend on Saturday. Someone got $1 million. It was purchased online at My Lotto, so no one hanging outside lotto shops looking for someone walking in with a big smile on the face. Nevertheless, if that's you, congratulations. Morning, Alan.
9: Good morning. It wasn't me that won Lotto.
8: Okay, that's all right. Nor was it me. I've turned up to work. Although I was thinking, if I won Lotto, I'd still come here and talk to you each day.
9: Oh, okay. Hey, you made a comment that needs pulling up.
8: Yeah, good. Yeah.
9: Yeah. You said about government, and you mentioned business and maximising income, et cetera.
8: Yes, yeah.
9: That's no way what government is there for. Government is there to provide a service and then to get the income to cover that service.
8: Yep.
9: Not to maximise income through any way they can get some money coming in.
8: Right. But so you're saying the inheritance tax isn't a good idea because of that?
9: Well, I don't agree with inheritance tax. It is a double dipping and et cetera and stuff like that. But your comment about maximising income, that was a biggie. That was wrong.
8: Well, don't you think it's strange, though, that people, you know, elected the current government on the basis of, well, acknowledging business acumen of some involved, and then the government gets it and then it reduces its revenue through the tax cut, and then Treasury turns around and says, oh, your revenue's down this year. I wonder why that is.
9: Yeah, well, the business, how you handle the money and how you do everything. It's not maximising income and profit, though.
8: Okay, well...
9: Inheritance tax, no, hopefully it's not going to affect me. I want to try to go on holidays and spend mine as quick as I can.
8: Well, mate, it wouldn't affect you until you'd gone. Eh? So just blow it now.
9: Well, okay, affect my estate then. I don't want it to affect my estate, because I'll spend it all before I drop dead.
8: How important is it to you to leave something behind?
9: Right? I don't know. That's a funny one.
8: That's what it comes down to. How important is it to leave something behind?
9: At the moment, it's probably important to leave some.

0: Okay, we're spending our money, but our house won't be touched before we drop dead, probably. But more and more, as KiwiSaver is compulsory and people build up more for their own life,
1: yeah,
0: inheritance is probably getting less and less important. I don't know.
1: Yeah, I tell you what, I'll be interested to see what others say about that, whether the expectations of inheritance are as strong as it might have used to have been. Yeah, thanks, Alan.
0: I don't have the expectation of inheritance, though. I think it is the right of who owns that, and it's not an income for families or afterward inheritance. Inheritance is a...
1: It's not
0: an income.
1: If it was being taxed, you'd be taxing the deceased person. Is that what you're saying?
0: Yes, definitely.
1: Yeah, right. Okay. All right. Thanks, Alan.
0: Yeah.
1: That's the other part of it. How important is it to you that you do leave an inheritance? Hi, Clive.
2: Okay, John. How are you?
1: Yeah, I'm well, thanks. Very good.
2: Yeah. But hey, look, the real issue. You said, you know, we need more tax. Well, we need a government that's responsible for not wasting the tax money they get. I mean, you just last week we had the immigration department's IT scanner where $32 million has disappeared into thin air.
1: Yep.
2: There's just endless examples of the government wasting money, such as Housing New Zealand paying 2 to 3 times the market value of some properties in Rotorua and other places, and building flash architecturally designed homes for state tenants. I mean, we just continually try and live this golden lifestyle, but we haven't got the gold. And where does it all end with your taxing? It'll be capital gains. So Labor wants capital gains. Greens want inheritance tax.
1: Yep.
2: But they still won't. They still won't satisfy, because you want to have 3 doctor's visits for everyone. Not everyone needs it. The tax system should be helping, and all people who pay tax, we want to help people that need it, not people that don't. You don't need 3 doctor's visits. Some people might need more, but most probably don't.
1: I agree with you there.
2: Heating payments as well. I mean, if you're over 65 and you can swing an axe, which I am, you don't need the government to bloody give you money. It's just ridiculous. It just doesn't seem to end, and the wastage continues. Wouldn't matter how much money the government have got, they will blow it. And you just see that time and time again.
1: What about let me run this past you, Clive. What about the fact that we seem to have an increasing number of natural disasters, and there's always that expectation that the government will help out, or the state will help out. Also, the fact you think about, you know, sea level rise, and the fact that there are going to be communities in this country that are going to have to move.
2: Where's the sea level risen? Where's it risen?
1: Well, there are places. You look at Granity on the west coast, mate. That's at threat of inundation. So there are those.
2: Well, how much has it risen?
1: Well, I don't have the numbers for you, but that's
2: Well, that's right. You haven't got the numbers. It hasn't risen. It's probably been. It's had moments where it's risen with a high tide and whatnot, and people have built houses in places they shouldn't build, and that's gone on right through New Zealand. New Zealand continues to build houses in swamps. And no, look no further than Marshlands. It's called Marshlands for a reason.
1: Oh yeah, yeah. But I'm not wanting to get into a debate about sea level rise. I'm just saying that the demands on state expenditure are going to continue going northwards, and our expectations of state expenditure are going to go northwards.
2: Yeah, well, I mean, people have to look after themselves. You want to build near the sea. And claim sea level rise. Well, more for you.
1: All right. Well, what if you want to go to a hospital and they're saying, "Oh, no, we can't afford that." So you know.
2: No, that's what we want tax for.
1: That's what I mean.
2: I've got nothing. Yeah, but we've got all these other little tidbits that we keep wanting to spend tax on. Like I said, 3 doctor's visits. I mean, that's just a joke. Where does it all end?
1: But that's why my view is, if you're going to have the best of a bad bunch, and, you know, no one likes paying taxes, but if you're going to have the best of a bad bunch, surely an inheritance tax would be that best of the bad bunch.
2: No, I disagree, because $1 million, that's not much. Most family homes are that. If I'm passing away, I'd like to think that I'm going to leave enough money for my kids to pay their houses off.
1: Right, so that's the second question, is how important is it to leave something behind? And it's very important.

0: to you.
1: Well, it is, and not only that, there's lots of people who like to leave a family batch, and that's, you know, that's for their, basically, the family's well-being. It's somewhere where they can go, it's somewhere where they can meet up, might be the only time as a family. So, you know, there's all kinds of reasons. People shouldn't have to justify what they have. If you've already paid tax earning it, you shouldn't be taxed again on the way out. Oh, by the way, we'll just take a wee nap. Even though you've been good, we'll have another bite. And we've been biting all the way along.
0: Why stop now?
1: Well, capital gain. Labor wants capital gain. So you just... But we don't get any more for it. Well, the services aren't any better. And yet the taxes have gone up. So,
0: well, they haven't actually. We're paying less tax.
1: No, we're not. Do you not pay GST?
0: No, I don't pay GST. No.
1: Yes, you do. You pay GST every time you buy something.
0: Oh, yeah,
1: you
0: yeah, yeah. I thought you were asking if I was GST registered. No.
1: Yeah, who do you think creates inflation?
0: Yeah, I know. I hear what you're saying. Hey, Clive, I've got to move on because people are clamouring to have their say on this. But
1: I don't think they'll be in favour of yours, your argument.
0: That's not mine. Yeah, okay. All right, you see you later. But yeah. I didn't propose it. Some people seem to think I'm a ghostwriter for the Green Party. Eh? Who would think that? 28 to 11, headlines are next.
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13: A high today in Christchurch of 12 degrees. Peace talks between Iran and the US stall in Switzerland. At the same time, Israel makes clear it isn't withdrawing its military from Lebanon. A body found by police searching for missing Christchurch woman Adele a week on from her last sighting. Hopes Nationals KiwiSaver boost promised for workers over 65 could help New Zealand's ageing workforce. Meanwhile, the Greens say they've had incredible feedback following its wealth tax proposal announcement. A coroner is describing the death of a Gisborne toddler in an open septic tank as a tragic illustration of a preventable drowning. Phil Gifford on why the red-hot Hurricanes would have beaten most test sides. Read the full column, nzherald.co.nz. Christchurch is weather today fine after a frosty start. Light winds for now, afternoon easterlies expected. And the high today will be 12 degrees. It's 6 degrees right now. Now back to John McDonald.
0: Thanks, Claire. 24 to 11. Stephen, we're talking about the Greens' proposal of an inheritance tax. My view, it's the best of a bad bunch. Not a lot of support going through. What did Claire say? They've had an incredible, Greens are saying they've had an incredible response. The other question too is how important it is to you that you do actually have something to leave behind when you do shuffle off. 0800 ATT and 80 is our number. Morning, Anne.
14: Oh, good morning, John. Give me a few minutes on this, if you wouldn't mind.
0: Yep.
14: I'm definitely against it. The small inheritance I got from my father and then from my mother, because he left her well provided for, dying at 69, and that has enabled us to was part of what enabled us to keep the farm. We paid that 20% for quite a few years, and it was a struggle, as anyone will tell you. And it also, because we managed to hold on to the farm, we nearly lost it many times. Fortunately, we had a reasonable mortgage, and when others were losing their farms over the 20%, we managed to hang on with great difficulty at times. But it also enabled us to give some money to the less affluent members of the family and keep them out of trouble. And now I'm able to live modestly without stress and worry about money. So I'm dead against it, because we didn't all come from huge farms like you see on country calendar. Yeah. Most of the time. A lot of us were on the 1,000 acres, which wasn't a lot. It isn't a lot nowadays, and you need a lot more land than that to sustain sheep and beef, or possibly not so much for dairy.
0: Yeah.
14: But anyway, that's from a farmer's wife's point of view, and I'm very glad that I was able to keep that small inheritance when I badly needed it from both my parents.
0: All right. Well, thank you, Anne. Appreciate it.
14: You're welcome.
0: Thank you. 22 to 11. It's that secondary question that, if you want to chime in on that, be really interested to hear from you. You know, how important is it that you have something to leave behind? And how important is it, here we go, this is where it could get tricky, how important is it that you have something left behind to you? Are you hanging out on someone moving on? 0800 801080 is our number.
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1: everything. 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Sizes 76 centimetres up to 140 centimetres, priced from as low as $24 up to $54. Shorts in winter, it's all go. Remember too, keep your feet warm, keep your head warm. Real Cantabrians wear shorts all year round. 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The shorts sell out. 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But the shorts sell out at the Menswear in the Bush Inn. It's on now. Talk to their experienced shorts experts. They won't judge you. They know it's a thing. The Menswear. Look for their ad too in today's press. Canterbury Mornings. It's coming up 17 to 11. Hi, Don.
2: Morning, John. Whose side are these people on? I mean, you talk about right-wing parties on the left here today, John. As I see it, capital gains tax is going to cause rents to go up. Inheritance tax is going to cause rents to go up. It doesn't matter how I look at it. Rents and inflation is going to put economic pressure on interest rates. That's going to get
1: Hold on. Explain how an inheritance tax would force rents up.
2: Because, John, you take a whack of my capital. Obviously, I'm going to take what capital I've got left. I'm going to have to borrow more from the bank. I'm going to pass on the interest rates in order to buy those investment properties. You've got to remember that New Zealand's investment community is very heavily invested in the rental property market in this country still. And until we change that round a bit, this sort of tax policy, in my view, is only going to have inflationary pressure. It's only going to put pressure on the people that these two parties claim that they support the most, whereas in fact I wonder if they're actually supporting the banks, the big property investors and the tax man, the bureaucracy in Wellington. I really do. This is crazy stuff.
1: I still find it, I mean, so you're not of the view that we need more tax revenue, the country needs more tax revenue. You don't believe
2: we
1: that?
2: We absolutely need more tax revenue, John, and right. The way you get more tax revenue at News Talk ZB is you sell more advertising. You sell it at a better price, and the same narrative goes across all industry. We need to continue to rise up more productive income earning work so that even at 33%, those companies are earning more, they pay more tax. We get more people out of that 20% tax bracket. We get people out of that $10,000 or less tax bracket where they're not paying tax at all as proposed, and we get them elevated up so that they're paying more tax to fund the country. And building up the bureaucracy in Wellington doesn't do that. What builds it up is getting more productive industries, exporting more, tourism going more, all those sorts of more things on that side of the ledger. And that in turn has the knock-on effect of bringing our interest rates down. It has the effect of keeping our rents under control and improves our cost of living crisis. These policy ideas from Labor and the Greens are just outright bonkers, and I wonder whose side the people are on. Did that make sense?
1: Well, when you say the people, well, I haven't heard a lot of support coming through this morning for the inheritance tax.
2: No, I can imagine you wouldn't. I mean, that's a tax on a tax, John. The inheritance, so my parents already paid tax on that money to put it aside.
1: Yeah.
2: They're passing it across to their children and their grandchildren, and now you want to tax it again.
1: Hey, hold on. Just on there. Everyone's saying you, as in me. It's not me. It's the Green Party wants to do it. I'm being, am I the fall guy for the Green Party?

0: behind?
1: The most, I was actually listening to you talk about that in the lead-in, John, and the most important thing to me is to make sure I set my kid up well, so that he doesn't need to rely on a sense of inheriting. I had that problem. My parents didn't set me up that well, but when they passed, then suddenly I'm in a better position. I'd like to think I do better than that. I've got really good friends who have set their kids up and put themselves in a position to set their kids up really well, and their kids are not don't have this feeling of waiting for mum and dad to die. And that's been a big problem with the boomer generation, and my parents even grizzled about it, is that they felt sometimes that as kids we were just waiting for them to die. That's not a good way to live life. I don't want my kid to be sitting there, sitting around thinking, when's dad going to die so I can finally get my hands on some cash?
0: Yeah, but you wouldn't have to go back too many years for that to be a pretty common attitude. Would you?
1: I think it's still an attitude there today, John. We've still got a lot of boomers out there who have got kids in their 20s and 30s right now and 40s waiting for their 70, 80-year-old parents to pass away, looking at that big nest egg, mum and dad still rattling around in the big house.
0: Do you reckon? Because if that is the case, it's pretty depressing.
1: It's hellishly depressing. It's why we need to change up the narrative, and taxing the bejeebers out of the inheritance that's coming, that even adds to the ill feeling. I mean, look, I'm going to be honest, John. I had a lot of ill feeling around my parents and the way they lived their life while I was struggling at the bottom. And I think there's a big segment of the community that's feeling that degree of resentment out there. I really do.
0: So just to elaborate a little bit, if you will, what do you mean you carried resentment yourself?
1: My parents lived in a flash million-dollar home in Plymouth, John, while I lived in an earthquake-damaged, broken-down flat. My wife resented my parents bitterly. To the point where she didn't want to visit them. She just saw them with their flash affluence and their money. And it was a bone of contention. It caused a rift between my wife and I. It hasn't helped with... My son has no connection to my parents as grandparents at all. He is not sorry to see them gone. He could see the virile, vile sense of tension in that space, and it's sad.
0: I'm not having to go at your son, but that was your wife who created that, wasn't it?
1: No, not at all. Not even slightly. Decisions made by my parents were just not good, and definitely things I want to avoid. I don't want my grandchildren, if I'm lucky enough to have them, to be placed in the situation my son was. And I don't want to see my wife placed in, I don't want to see anybody placed in that sort of situation. And I feel like there are a lot of people of my generation out there in the Gen X space who carry that sort of resentment, perhaps not as bitterly as I'm communicating it this morning, but it is a social problem. And we need to change that dynamic.
0: Did your parents rub their wealth in your face? Is that how you describe it?
1: No, they didn't rub it in my face, but they didn't use it as effectively as perhaps I would have liked to rise us up. I mean, they rose up off the back of a lot of good government policies, and then they pulled the rug out from underneath us. You know, they were like, oh, we can't have that sort of behaviour going on. And, you know, they killed off a bunch of policies that actually raised them up. I think some days as Gen X, I mean, I know growing up, today's youth are a lot more politically aware. I wish I'd been more politically aware, because I would have fought harder for some policies that helped my generation, because it certainly feathered the caps of my parents.
0: Right.
1: And my grandparents did a good job.
0: Just for a move on, how could your parents have supported you better, given their resources?
1: I think it's a combination of social policy in that at that time, John. I can't

0: I've often thought about that question, and you start to look greedy and it starts to paint me in a very bad light, and I can see that. I mean, I'm sure there are callers out there, listeners out there this morning, that they're thinking, God, he sounds self-entitled and selfish and arrogant.
1: Yeah, it's coming. It's coming in already, Don. Just don't worry about that. Yeah.
0: Thanks, everybody. Loving that support this morning. Absolutely loving it.
1: Thank you, Don.
0: I'm just throwing a bit of perspective out there. Let's have a bit of a think about it and keep the conversation rolling.
1: Brilliant. Have a good day.
0: You too, Don.
1: Bye now. Yeah, Annie's one of the people piling in. How distasteful to admit he was waiting for his folks to die. Well, if you give Don credit for something, you've got to give him credit for his honesty. Yeah, uncomfortable to hear, though, eh? 7:30 to 11.
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6: Kia ora, this is James Daniels. My wife Diane and I have now downsized. We're in our new home in Elmbridge Mews. You know, elm like the tree, bridge like a bridge, and Mews like the all-black case. And we truly couldn't be happier. We're next to the stream opposite Preston's Park, close to Burwood Hospital. There's no body corp, but it is a community of downsizers. All our neighbours are at least 45 years old, meaning Elmbridge Mews is a quiet and peaceful little enclave. And I don't want to sound la-di-da, but these are highly spec'd, beautifully built homes. And the best bit is, we have fee simple titles, which means we get the capital gain. Now, the two-bedroom, single-level, standalone houses with internal access garaging have just been released. And the new show home is open Tuesday to Sunday, 10 until 4. To find out where we are, search Elmbridge Mews. 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
1: We'll continue this after 11. I would be interested to hear from you if you have had, and you know, I know you, sometimes you put these things out and you're asking some or expecting some honesty that people might not be willing to give. But have you ever come into a windfall through an inheritance? And how did it, or what impact did it have on your life? Anne, who called up before, talked about the impact that a inheritance had on her life. Am I underestimating the level of, how do I call it, expectation there is in society that something will be left behind when people move on? Maybe it's because I've just been updating my will, because the old one was pretty old. And been looking at all sorts of things, really, including life insurance, and realising that I had a life insurance policy that was taken out when the kids were little, and knowing that if something had happened, you'd want to have, you know, enough money to pay off the mortgage and do all that, so that the kids, when they were young, weren't in a situation where they were really in financial strife as well as losing their father. So I'm in a position now where I've sort of thought, well, hold on a minute. Why am I paying big money for a life insurance policy when maybe I could do something like pay for medical insurance? So I've been to

0: doing a rejig of that, and then you think about the will and all of that. And maybe it's because my kids aren't at the stage where they own properties or anything like that. Maybe it's because of that that I don't have this huge compulsion to leave a huge amount of money behind when I do shuffle off. But that's just that's my stage of life and probably my attitude towards inheritances. But I've got no expectation the other way around either. So we'll continue this after 11. Are people as expecting of inheritances as Don suggested they are? 0800 80 1080 is our number. New Sport weather traffic next.
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5: It's 11 o'clock and now 5 degrees in Christchurch. Kia ora, I'm Claire Sherwood. Prime Minister Christopher Luxon says the coalition government is stable, but the different parties also disagree on many things. Speaking at National's annual conference in the weekend, campaign chair Simeon Brown likened New Zealand First and ACT to children, characterising National as the parent keeping the peace. Luxon says he was trying to make the case for why people should vote for National. He told Mike Hosking they'll need to find a way to work with whatever result comes out of election night.
6: I'm not prepared to go lose great ministers like Mark Mitchell or Erica Stanford or something and concede those positions around a ministerial table to someone from New Zealand First or ACT.
5: Also today, the Greens are brushing off concerns that Labor won't back its wealth tax, saying they've received incredible feedback. If elected, the party would introduce wealth, gift and inheritance taxes, as well as a levy on major banks, a tax on big tech firms and raising the corporate tax rate to 33% for large companies. Co-leader Marama Davidson says the public can see the policy is much needed. Israel standing firm on blocking Iran from having nuclear weapons. US-Iran talks have stalled, with Iranian negotiators walking out after Donald Trump's threatened publicly to resume strikes. Vice President J.D. Vance has claimed great progress has been made, although Iran's objecting to Israel's continued action against Lebanon. Israel's Prime Minister Benjamin Netanyahu says regardless of the talks' outcome, he's not backing down on one thing. His words here translated by CNN.
7: I will not allow Iran to acquire nuclear weapons as long as I am prime minister.

0: border of Israel. It will not happen.
1: A body has been found by police searching for missing Christchurch woman Adele. The 69-year-old was last seen in Dallington a week ago. Search and rescue teams, aided by public information, discovered a body at a property on Gayhurst Road last night. The death has been referred to the coroner. New Zealand fans have flocked to support the All Whites in Vancouver for this afternoon's second World Cup match against Egypt. News Talk ZB's voice of football, Jason Pine, is among them.
2: Sun is shining, beautiful day, fantastic stadium. So many Kiwi fans around, so many white shirts and people draped in flags and saying g'day to one another. It's something a bit special about seeing New Zealanders supporting a national team.
1: A view private schools largely follow the same disciplinary processes as state equivalents, despite not being bound by the same legislation. News Talk ZB analysis shows independent schools had 32 suspensions per 10,000 students in 2024, compared with 40 in the state sector. St Andrews College Rector Mark Wilson says high expectations in fee-paying schools help to shape behaviour management.
3: That is expected to be replicated in a much tougher standards and behaviours, and therefore our responses would typically be much stronger.
1: And concern more needs to be done to prevent kids from accessing energy drinks. The Beverage Council says households spend $20 million on the highly caffeinated drinks every year. A person our newsroom spoke to who works night shifts drinks around 2 litres a day. AUT Professor of Public Health Grant Schofield says it's children we should be worrying about.
4: That's the last group you want doing it. They're the worst on mental health. They're growing, their brain's developing. That's just not the group.
1: That's News Talk ZB News with Fisher Funds, New Zealand's largest specialist KiwiSaver provider.
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7: Yeah! And it's wire to wire for Wyndham.
8: Let's go, go!
7: And a second US Open championship.
6: Wyndham Clark has held his nerve with a par on the final hole to secure a one-shot victory over fellow American Sam Burns. Clark's six-stroke overnight lead was slashed to one by the turn, following Burns' four birdies over his first eight holes and Clark's three front nine bogeys. Burns had a 16.5-foot birdie putt on the 18th hole, which would have seen him enter the clubhouse with the joint lead.
7: Gives it a good wrap.
9: Brought him to his knees. He thought it was going to get in there on the edge.
6: The US Open remains the only major so far to elude world number one Scotty Scheffler, who finished tied for fourth at even par. The All Whites will look for impact from both their starting 11 and bench players in this afternoon's crucial FIFA World Cup clash with Egypt. Changes are unlikely to the side that started the 2-2 draw with Iran on Tuesday last week. Ben Old played the final 25 minutes of that match and says he'll do whatever is required to help the team.
10: For me, wherever I'm playing, if I'm coming off the bench like in the last game, I know that the game will be more open, more opportunities will happen, and depending on what they need from me, it's just about doing my role, and if that's trying to help the team score goals or defend, that's my role and that's all I need to focus on.
6: The match kicks off in Vancouver at 1 New Zealand time. And disaster has struck for Shane van Gisbergen on lap 32 of the latest NASCAR race on 3 now.
7: Oh! Tagged it off the wall in turn 1! Here on the restart.
6: Moving forward from fourth to third following a yellow flag period, van Gisbergen's car, one of several to suffer significant damage in a high-speed incident at the front of the field, he's been forced to retire from the race. I'm Nick Bewley, that's News Talk ZB News and Sport to 11:05. John McDonald is next.
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11: 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Papua Nui, Heaton and Innes slow from time to time. Again, Memorial Avenue at Clyde. Also, Riccarton Road at Whanganui and Matapo. We've got moderate flows on Brougham Street from Selwyn through to Antigua. 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
1: A frosty start, clearing to a fine start.

0: The working week, some light winds with afternoon easterlies expected as we make our way to that high of 12 degrees. The overnight low should be minus one. Right now in the city, it's quickly warming up. It's just gone 7 degrees. That's News Talk ZB News, Sport and Weather to 7 past 11.
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2: Morning, it is 7 past 11, around about 11.30. Jason Pine is going to be with us live from Vancouver. He is at the World Cup, thanks to our friends at Qantas. And he is going to be giving us the a flavour of what things are like. Just what are we about 2 hours away from kickoff? All Whites versus Egypt. So Jason Pine with us at 11.30. Something else I want to throw out there as well. I'll come back to the inheritance conversation, but a couple of people have mentioned this to us, and then Rory has seen something online as well about the red badge security at the Warriors match yesterday. And our understanding from a couple of people who were there, but we're also seeing some stuff online about it as well, is that there was quite a young person ran onto the pitch at the end of the game. So not while play was still underway, at the end of the game. And from what these two people who spoke to us this morning saw, it seemed that the security guys were pretty heavy-handed when it comes to, what do you call it, apprehending this young person who'd made it onto the pitch at One New Zealand Stadium at the conclusion of the Warriors-Cowboys match yesterday. So just want to put it out there. If you were there and you saw something and you're happy to talk to us about it, 0800 8010 80 is our number. In the meantime, we have been talking about the Green Party's proposal for an inheritance tax. You say four of? Anyway, the Green Party says we need to have more tax revenue, and one way of doing it is to tax inheritances. Wouldn't be the first time in a country in the world has done this. Might not be the last time. My position on it is, yeah, any tax is a pain in the backside, but surely if you're gonna pick the best of a bad bunch, an inheritance tax would be the way to do it. So we're getting feedback on that and finding out what you think about the policy per se. But there's a couple of other strands to it that have emerged as the conversation's gone on, one of which is the expectations people have that they are going to get an inheritance. And you might have heard one caller, Don, before 11, his view is that those expectations are still pretty strong. And, I mean, he talked about his own family situation, but overall he seems to think that people are still hanging out for other people, you know, older people to shuffle off so they can get their hands on their money and their estate. Which that's not my reading of it. I don't think the majority of people are like that these days. But what do you think? 0800 80 1080 is our number. Do you think that an inheritance or coming into an inheritance is still something that people hang out for as much as they might have done in the past? The other parts too is, how important is it to you personally that you do actually have something to leave behind? So this is not just about the inheritance tax. It's about the idea of leaving an inheritance for family members or whatever. Or do you just think, oh, it's my money, I'll blow it now? I mean, you know, people can find their own way in the world without waiting for my cash to do it. So what's your so there's a couple of things there. What's your reading of society or community expectations, or the expectations people have that they will come into an inheritance, and how important is it, do you think it is to people? How important is it to you that you do leave something behind? And the other one I want to throw out there in relation to this is, have you ever had an inheritance that was actually or game changers gets thrown around a bit, but have you ever come into an inheritance which did actually make quite a significant impact on your life? What was that impact? If you're happy to talk about it, 0800 8010 80 is our number. Wrapping all that up is the overarching question, do you support the Greens' policy of an inheritance tax?
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10: It is 11:15. It seems Jeremy Clarkson's everywhere. G'day, Nicole. You're going to bring Jeremy Clarkson into this conversation.
11: I do. I'm a big fan of him. Yeah. But, geez, have you ever been watching it lately yourself?
10: Me? No, I haven't, but I've heard about it.
11: Yeah. Well, they've brought in an inheritance tax over there for the farmers, especially. Mm. Anything over $1 million, they're going to tax them. And, of course, the new generation can't afford the tax to inherit the property, and they're having to sell. So at the moment, there's big things happening over there.
10: Rory was telling me that he bought the farm as a means of avoiding inheritance tax or something. Is that right? Is that your...
11: I'm not 100% sure, but I know that there's, like, not riots, but there's a lot of people on the streets protesting about this isn't fair. You know, we had this one guy had a property for over 100 generations, for 170 years.
10: Mm.
11: The farm's been in the family. And now they're threatening to, like, well, they're going to have to sell because the next generation is not going to be able to afford whatever tax they need to pay on it to inherit it. And it's theirs. It's their families. It's not fair.
10: So is this a recent thing that's come into force in the UK?
11: Yes, it is. Yeah, they had their big red, what do you call it, their box that they have, the suitcase. It's not good. It's not good for farming, man.
10: How would you feel about it here? I'm picking that you're not in favour of it overall.
11: I don't even think about my inheritance because I just don't think I'm really entitled to it. I just want my dad to live forever. So I'm not really waiting for an inheritance. I think I've got to make it my own, pay off my own mortgage and stuff. But I just don't think, I'm sick of the taxes in this country. There's just too many taxes. They are wasting a lot of our money.
10: Mm.
11: They're not putting it into things that, you know, like, I'm working my ass off, so is my husband, and it doesn't seem like

0: get anywhere. Like, food is so expensive, you know, yada, yada, yada. Everyone's saying that, but we're just working for nothing at the moment, not moving forward. So,
1: I wonder,
0: more taxes, what for?
1: I wonder, if with the cost of living, whether some people might find that they are having more of an expectation of an inheritance than they might have previously done.
0: Yeah, well, I always say to my kids, don't count on it, guys, because I've got to live too, and yeah. I'm planning on living till I'm 80, 90 years old, so I don't think there's very much left.
1: you talk about you don't have this expectation of your father to leave something behind, but do you know what what he wants to do, or would like to do, or hopes to do?
0: Well, I always tell Dad and his wife to make sure you go skiing. So, ski all you like. Just spend the kids' inheritance because I want him to have a good life.
1: Yeah, exactly. That's the thing, eh?
0: Yep.
1: I don't know. I mean, how old are your kids?
0: Oh, nearly 30 and 28.
1: Do they own their own properties?
0: No. No,
1: yeah.
0: They don't.
1: But it's interesting, because my kids are in their early 20s. They don't own properties. I'm just wondering whether I would feel different about, would have a stronger desire to leave something behind if they did, if they had mortgages and things like that. But at the moment, they don't. And so I don't feel like I have this big thing inside of me that I want to leave some big, you know, financial legacy.
0: Yeah. Well, one's not working, so I don't think he deserves anything from me, because he doesn't really know that you need to work to get what you want. So, you know, I'm sort of like a bit green on that.
1: Hey, I'm interested in that. You've obviously got that approach or that attitude that you should be working. Have you tried to instill that in him, you know, forever?
0: Yeah, we have always been a working family. Nothing's ever been given to us. So, and I don't understand why the entitled generation, sorry about that, but it's true. It's sort of like, I want it. I want it now, but I don't want to work for it.
1: Yeah, this idea of hanging out for an inheritance and then life will be great, I think it's very gross. Sad, eh? Very sad.
0: It's actually quite disgusting. It is absolutely waiting for someone to die to get their money. It's sad. Yeah.
1: Yeah, I agree. So. Hey, thank you very much, Nicole. Okay. Nice to hear from you. Thanks for bringing Jeremy Clarkson into the conversation.
0: My pleasure. Okay, bye-bye.
1: And it's 11:19. Oh, Lindsay, you're saying here that there was a huge impact on inheritances when the public trust took their bill. I think you're talking about a huge impact on your inheritance when the public trust took their bill, which was in the thousands. I've heard people say some pretty disparaging things about the public trust. I've just got that vibe. I was talking to someone about, I mentioned before 11, I've been redoing the will. And the earlier will was with the public trust. And the person, I said, oh, I've got a lawyer drawing up a new will. Other ones with public trust. I went, you know, what's up, the death rattle? The public trust. And this person seemed to think that they were the last outfit you'd want to have your affairs being dealt by. So, Lindsay, that's obviously where you were coming from, saying that the fees they took or the bill they gave you made a big dent in your inheritance. So coming up 11:21, you're a fan of an inheritance tax? If you've just joined us, the way I see it, and this is what the Greens announced yesterday, their policy, the way I see it, that I think an inheritance tax is, and there's only one way to put it, it's the best of a bad bunch. And how do you feel about it?
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5: We've got a couple of spare lines now, by the way, so if you're quick, you'll be straight through. 0800 80 1080 is our number. Inheritance taxes. Do you think the Greens' idea is brilliant or not at all brilliant? I hasn't had a lot of love this morning, but if you've been frustrated with all the people who have been anti it, and you do love it, this is your moment. 0800 80 1080 is the number to reach me. And how much do you think about leaving something behind for the people in your life? How important is it that you have an estate that gets passed on to them and it will make a difference to their lives? And does your enthusiasm for leaving something behind, is it lessened? Or would it be lessened in the knowledge that there would be a tax applied to it when you die? 0800 80 1080 is the number to reach us. Joan, g'day. You say an inheritance was a great help for you when your parents died. They left you money and you want to do the same for your kids. Whereas Les, you say an inheritance tax is rubbish. You say we need a proper capital gains tax. Well, that's what Labor's talking about. A lot of taxing being talked about on the left side of the political spectrum, isn't there? But no surprises there, I suppose. G'day, Karen.
6: Oh, g'day.
5: Hey, what's your view on the inheritance tax?
6: My parents are leaving us an inheritance when they sell their property, or when they part, sorry, and then the property's sold, or we get it, whatever. But, you know, they've worked all their life very hard to get what they've got. They've got a farm, and they've paid their dues all these years. They're both in their 80s. They've paid tax all their life. Why on earth does the government think it can take more tax off that? I mean, it's already been taxed. They've already had their tax.
5: So you look at an inheritance tax as the is the deceased person being taxed again as opposed to the recipients of the inheritance being taxed?
6: Definitely, because they've already had their cream. Yeah.
5: Right.
6: And that my parents have always said, you know, we're leaving you our legacy.
5: Yep.
6: Which we've worked hard for, and it belongs to us. It doesn't belong to the government. It's not theirs. Why do they have to get a bit of it?
5: And
6: it belongs to the family.
5: Right.
6: You know,
5: okay.
6: Family's right.
5: And is it something that you're kind of assuming that you're going to have to support you financially later in life?
6: Definitely. The pension, you know, we're in our 60s, about to retire, and the pension isn't going to cut it, is it?
5: No, it's not. No.
6: So, you know, that's our birthright. I see it that way anyhow. The government's double dipping on it.
5: And your parents kind of on the same wavelength? They see it as a birthright?
6: Yep, they sure do. And

0: I really believe deep down that they love us enough that they've done that for us, and we're doing it for our children too. We're leaving them a legacy, and I don't want the government taking any of it. I'm paying my taxes now.
1: There is that thing.
0: I'm paying for it.
1: There is that. Yeah, I know. I hear what you're saying, but there is that thing, isn't there? That people, I reckon they something they forget about in their planning is that the time you can spend at the later stage of your life when you might need particular intense care and that sort of thing, which can chew through the money, but people don't seem to think or plan for those scenarios, do they?
0: Yeah, we've been through that with my in-laws here.
1: Yeah.
0: You know, they've worked all their life to help build this country to what it is. Give them their old age, you know? Stop grabbing everything you can. This just makes me feel like you're not entitled to anything anymore. You know, like we're like drones that just have to work and work and work, and then you get nothing at the end of it. I don't know.
1: And do you reckon there's most people have an expectation that something will be left to them?
0: Definitely.
1: Okay.
0: Yes, most people I know. Yep, and it's definitely not expected. If my parents left it to a charity, that's their wishes, that's fine. I do not expect it.
1: Okay.
0: I don't, you know, but my parents have told me that, you know, we've talked about it, and they've said that, I mean, they could outlive us. I don't know.
1: Yeah, I know. That's a scary thing. It's a scary thing, but yeah.
0: I do believe that the government should just let it be. Leave everyone alone. Stop looking for all these little angles where they can take stuff off people, you know? Like, start talking to all the rich people that pay 9% tax, and we're paying 22% and we're not rich.
1: So would you be in favour of a wealth tax for the super rich?
0: Exactly.
1: Yeah, okay.
0: Because we happen to be the ones that are paying for everything, you know? We make them super rich. How about they give a bit back? Come on.
1: Well, I tell you what, you should vote the Greens because that's what they want.
0: Oh, yeah, right. Exactly.
1: There's a quandary for you. Hey, thanks, Karen. Nice to talk to you.
0: All right, cool.
1: Brilliant. Thanks. See you. Bye. Bye now. Susie says it's robbing from the grave. So this is Susie's from the same as Karen. They're thinking that an inheritance tax actually is impacting on the deceased. Robbing from the grave. That will be taxing the person three times. Tax what you earn, tax your earning from investments, then tax you when you're dead. I don't agree with the radical Greens, says Susie. Jason Pines at the World Cup, ahead of the All Whites match against Egypt in an hour and a half. He's going to be with us straight after headlines, which are next.
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4: A high today in Christchurch of 12 degrees. The Prime Minister blasting the Greens' wealth tax, saying it would make Kiwis poorer and drive away investment. Concerned bird flu's moving around the world at pace as it slowly gets closer to New Zealand. An American father has fallen 45 metres to his death from a viewing area in New York's Madison Square Garden. Finance Minister Nicola Willis says all eyes are on the Strait of Hormuz as a bumpy ride continues for US-Iran negotiations. And New Zealand fans have flocked to support the All Whites in Vancouver for this afternoon's second World Cup match against Egypt. How Chris Wood found the perfect moment to lead the All Whites on the World Cup stage. Read that story today, nzherald.co.nz. Christchurch's weather to start the week fine after a frosty start. Some light winds hanging around as we make our way to 12 degrees. Right now it's 8 degrees. Now back to John McDonald.
5: Thanks, Claire. 27 to midday. Newstalk ZB Canterbury Morning. Speaking of the All Whites versus Egypt in Vancouver, Newstalk ZB's Jason Pine is there. G'day, Jason.
6: G'day, John. 8 degrees in Christchurch. I can tell you it's a bit warmer in Vancouver, and the excitement levels are starting to get pretty hot as well.
5: So Claire was just saying there, so the fans are starting to emerge. You're seeing a bit of the All White supporters around the place?
6: Absolutely, yeah. Started seeing them from very early on this morning. In fact, caught a couple of them out last night. I was just doing market research,
5: of course,
6: John, to make sure that they had arrived safely. But yeah, coming out of the hotel this morning and walking down to the ground, it's a very walkable city, Vancouver, as those who have visited will know. Just so many all white shirts and flags and scarves. Not you need a scarf today, but just all sorts of ways of showing that I'm here to support the All Whites. I'm here to witness something special. A lot of Egyptian fans as well, which is understandable. Their team, of course, is the other half of this equation. But, there's a real buzz going on. What are we now, about 90 minutes away from kickoff?
5: Yeah, so is that optimism justified?
6: I think it is. I just get the feeling something special is going to happen this afternoon, John. I've been thinking this for the last 48 hours since I've been on the ground here and seeing the team train yesterday and just the way that their body language was communicating a real quiet confidence but a steely determination to really make some history this afternoon. Of course, it's not going to be easy. Egypt are ranked 29th in the world. We are 85th. But we showed against Iran the other day that those world rankings don't really mean a heck of a lot in a one-off game at a World Cup with a 2-2 draw, during which, of course, New Zealand led 1-0 and 2-1. So I think there is justified optimism, a quiet confidence, as I say, that we might be able to celebrate something pretty special in a few hours from now.
5: What are you saying about Egypt there, saying that the 85th team has a chance of beating the 29th ranked team? What are you saying about Egypt?
6: I think it says more about the FIFA rankings than anything, John. You know, they are really indicative more than anything else. I mean, we've seen already at this World Cup some upsets in terms of lower-ranked teams causing real problems for higher-ranked teams. Cape Verde, for example, drew nil-all with Spain. At the moment, they're 2-2 with Uruguay. Both of those sides are much higher on the world rankings than Cape Verde. So, look, I don't think it says anything about either side. Egypt, of course, will be favourite. Yes, they will. There's no question about that. But that doesn't necessarily mean that they'll be the ones celebrating at the end of the game.
5: Okay, so I won't make an assumption, but if the All Whites win today, where does that put them in terms of what happens next?
6: If they win today, they are guaranteed a place in the round of 32. So they go through to the knockout stages with victory today. That is what is on the line here. They would find themselves for the very first time sitting a group at a World Cup in the right direction, not the wrong direction. They would go through to the round of 32 and play a knockout match following the Belgium game. Against who, we don't know yet, but a win today would guarantee their passage through to the knockout stages.
5: Now, for a football fan such as yourself, would you be able to contain yourself? You might be out doing a bit more market research tonight if that happens.
6: Look, John, I'm really, you know, I

0: I think it's what the News Talk ZB audience demands, that this media, that this market research is done. Look, I take my role very seriously, especially to my many friends in Christchurch. So, look, I think it'd be worth celebrating. A bit of work to do before we get to that point, but, yeah, let's see what happens. Eh?
1: Okay, and what happens if we don't win?
0: Well, we're still not out of it. We still have another game against Belgium. So if we were to win, to lose or draw this afternoon, it will all come down to the final group game against Belgium on Saturday afternoon, New Zealand time at 3 o'clock. So we'd still have a chance to get through. So win, lose or draw, the tournament doesn't end today for the All Whites. It can, of course, as I said before, see us into the knockout stages with a win. But a draw or a loss certainly wouldn't be terminal. It'll be a lot more difficult. Belgium is sixth in the world, and they are a good team.
1: Mm.
0: But they would still be alive.
1: They've drawn twice so far, haven't they?
0: They have. And actually, I was listening to some commentary around the Belgian team earlier today after their nil-all draw with Iran. And there's some pretty pessimistic Belgian commentators and fans saying, hey, this team is just a bit of a shadow of what it should be. So maybe we're getting Belgium at a good time. I don't know. Again, the World Cup can do funny things to players. You know, the pressure, the expectation, and maybe the lack of pressure and lack of expectation on teams like New Zealand and others is something that can be really powerful.
1: Well, here's how we won't see you back in New Zealand for some time yet, Jason, and you know what I'm saying there. I'll appreciate your market research and also your broadcasts over the weekend. Fantastic. Go well.
0: Oh, wonderful. Wonderful, John. Thanks. Look, I hope I'm not back soon too, but we'll see what happens. Always good to chat to you, mate.
1: Okay, see you, mate. He might have a beard by the time we see him here back in New Zealand. So what, an hour and 21 minutes until kickoff, All Whites versus Egypt. And old Piney sounding pretty optimistic. Still, I wasn't going to tell him this. He was the guy who predicted the Crusaders winning in the quarterfinal. But I don't mind. I'll take that optimism, because wouldn't that be amazing? And they'll be looking at each other up at HQ, saying, "Oh, Piney might not be back for a while." Let's hope that is the case. It's 21-12.
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1: It is 18-12. Some couple of conflicting reports coming through on the security person at the WASIS today.

0: taken on the young chap who, well, young person who ran onto the pitch at the end of the match. We'll get to that. G'day, Miles.
1: Yeah, hello, John. How are you?
0: I'm very well. Yourself?
1: I'm good. It's a beautiful day.
0: Isn't it?
1: Yeah.
0: Yeah, see, this is the prize you get for the very cold start, but we know that, don't we?
1: Yeah, it's good for it to be cold in winter, though, I guess, isn't it?
0: Yeah, it's the time of year for it. Although, tell that to the weather on Saturday. What was it? Nearly just under 25 degrees. It was incredible.
1: Yeah, and a great day ahead too, but I don't mind a bit of cold.
0: Well, it's all very well having cold. We just need the snow.
1: Yeah, well, hopefully it is coming, so fingers crossed.
0: Fingers crossed. Yeah. Where do you stand on this inheritance tax?
1: Well, I just think it would be a terrible thing for New Zealand. What concerns me is it's taking away the incentive to do well in life, to work hard, to provide for your children. I do think that, the example I gave you, I sent a text earlier saying if you had 10 men working shoveling shingle and they get paid $100 at the end of the day, but you say to the guy who shovels the most, I'll pay you $200.
0: Hmm.
1: But then when he gets his $200, you then say, look, you've got to give the $100 back. No one's going to really stand up to do it, are they?
0: I hear what you're saying.
1: And I think the sort of argument, like, it's a creep of socialism going across our country, and it's like a bit of a disease, really. The economic history of our world, like, when you look at, say, the Soviet bloc, what it went through, and you take away the incentives for people to strive to do well, and it just has devastating effects. And
0: what about people, though? Because a lot of people talk about Nordic countries, and off the top of my head, they're pretty good at sending out the tax bills.
1: Yes, and 50% tax rate or more.
0: Mm.
1: So it seems to have worked fairly well, but I have met a Nordic person who was unemployed at the time, and they said they had really no incentive to find work because they were so well looked after by the state.
0: Oh, yeah.
1: And I would say that those Nordic countries have done well. They might have major problems in the future funding the model that they have.
0: Although I think some people are often quick to point out that they're pretty good at also exporting their minerals.
1: Possibly, yeah. I'm not that familiar with those countries. But, I just think it's, like we've lost sight of what we can do for our country, and it's more people seem to have their hand out. We've taken away what someone works hard for all their life. I think it's an absolute disaster.
0: What stage of life are you at? I mean, you thinking about leaving an inheritance, or are you too young for that?
1: So I'm 50.
0: Yep.
1: I've got two children. I will have to leave something behind for them. I'm very focused on trying to provide, especially in the future. I've got a special needs daughter.
0: Mm-hmm.
1: If I don't provide for her and rely on the state, she will basically live in poverty.
0: Yeah.
1: So,
0: that must be a huge burden on you.
1: Yeah, but it's okay. I'm a father. I don't mind. I don't mean her.
0: I mean just the prospect or the worry of what will happen after you've gone.
1: Yes, so that's why with future planning, hopefully I can help her as much as possible, and for my son as well. Although I hope to basically put money into an education for him, and that's his ticket. But it's not easy. I'm self-employed. I've been basically self-employed since I was 21. And, it's pretty tough out there to get ahead. If at the end of your days you get it taken away from you, I think it's, a disaster.
0: Hey, just on that, when you say you've been self-employed since you were 21, what prompted you to go down that route at such a young age?
1: I think both my parents were self-employed. My father was a farmer. My mother was in retail. And I just always liked the idea of gaining the full rewards for the input I put into something.
0: Mm, yep.
1: So, we have a tax system that, if you earn more money, you do pay more tax. I feel it's actually fairly balanced. People talk about the cost of living crisis and so forth, and It's just an incredible

0: Yeah, no, I just ask because I know a few young people who it seems that's – and it's, I'm not saying all young people or the majority of young people like it, but there's certainly a lot more opportunities these days with things like Young Enterprise School and stuff like that, that kids come out of school and university thinking they do want to be their own bosses.
1: Yeah, and I am a firm believer that the opportunities are there just as much today as they were yesterday. Sorry, it's my dog. So, life has never been easy. And you look back in history, it was never easy either. So,
0: And you've got no regrets of working for yourself?
1: No, but she's now my ex-partner, but she had a different route. She was always employed with a firm. And there have been certain things like the KiwiSaver contributions that have really favoured her. So in some ways it's an easier road, but in other ways a more difficult one. And I suppose it depends on the person you are. But I have no regrets doing what I've done. No, I've been proud of what I've done. Yeah.
0: Brilliant. Hey, yeah. Miles, great to chat with you, mate.
1: Yeah, cheers.
0: All anyway, the very best.
1: Good luck.
0: Thank you, mate.
1: Thank you.
0: Bye now. It is 11 to midday. Some comments coming through. I said before, the whatever happened at the One New Zealand Stadium yesterday with the security guards taking on this young person who, and sure, it was called a pitch invasion. The two people that we spoke with earlier who saw it said it happened once play had finished. So it was after the game. Person says it was pretty bad, but I've come to learn that an excellent way to avoid getting slammed by security is to refrain from trying to invade the security perimeter and the people that they have specifically employed to protect. I've seen security punch a pitch invader in the mouth, and the only reaction for me was, you know what you signed up for. Harsh, but they are literally asking to be physically removed from the venue by people literally hired to physically remove people. So someone else says, I was a couple of rows back in the in-goal area where it happened, but it was just an awkward collision with how the guy stepped. Then there was a parade of drunk ferals objecting to it. One of them was super aggro and landed a couple of punches on the security guard who didn't really do much wrong. The initial invader looked quite young, but not in any distress. Whereas someone else says, I saw it happen from up high and it looked like he hit the goalpost pretty hard. So there we go. A few eyewitness accounts from what happened at One New Zealand Stadium yesterday. Speaking of the stadium, I said a guy at the weekend was complaining about the flamethrowers getting in the way of his view. And you might scoff, Rory, but the photos I saw that he took, I can understand why he was having a grizzle about it. But it just reinforced to me that the higher up you are at One New Zealand Stadium, the better the view. And also the stables. I might have mentioned this the other week after we went to the match at the stables. $25 for a ticket. See everything. Sure, you're down at one end of the pitch, but so what? Up high. That's the place. Make sure you're above the flamethrowers and you won't have anything to complain about. Here we are. That's my advice if you're thinking about going to One New Zealand Stadium anytime soon, such as in a couple of weeks when the All Blacks are here, 9 to midday.
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4: Speaking of the stadium, old Nick Inkster is at it again and his business partners, Richard and Andrew Norton. They're setting up what's going to be the country's largest sports bar right across the road from One New Zealand Stadium. This is in the, it used to be the C1 or C4 coffee. I always get the two mixed up. But it was where they, I think they were where the C4, where they had their roastery and they had a cafe there for a while. Then it became the base for the crowd building the stadium. Well, that's now not being used. And Nick Inkster sees a chance and he's going to set up this sports bar right across the road from the stadium. A capacity of 1,000 people. How about that? Speaking of a night out, all the restaurants in Christchurch are on tenterhooks waiting for the Michelin star announcement, which is coming up on the 30th, which is a week away. Apparently some people involved in restaurants in Christchurch have been invited to the announcement, but that doesn't mean you're getting a prize, all right? You've just been invited. But what does that sound to you like, eh? You know, you invite them and tell them, oh, we just wanted you to come up here and watch the others get their Michelin star. So good luck to the owners of Gatherings in Christchurch, the Salador. Salador is brilliant. Anati, it's pretty fine dining stuff, that one. They've been invited. Odeon, they've been invited. Tussock Hill Vineyard, that's one up the hill at Kashmir. They've been invited. And the head chef of Merol has been invited. So we might get a few Michelin stars in Christchurch as well as the world's best stadium. Speaking of, again, the stadium. Someone says, how come security are allowed to tackle someone and drag them out of the stadium when they're not allowed to do that to shoplifters? That is the age-old question, and that is the question we will keep on asking on a regular basis. Well, maybe a semi-regular basis. Thank you for being in touch. Rory, thank you for making everything happen today. While we're at it, thank you for listening. We're back 9 tomorrow. Until then, have nothing but a fantastic day. And go the All Whites.

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11: It's midday and 10 degrees in Christchurch. Kia ora, I'm Claire Sherwood. Chris Luxon says he doesn't want to lose National seats around the cabinet table to New Zealand First or ACT. National's campaign chair Simeon Brown has made strong comments about the coalition partners at the party's annual conference over the weekend. Brown's likened the two minor parties to children and has warned that voting for them doesn't help National. The Prime Minister says Brown was just trying to make a case for which way people should vote this year and expressed it in a compelling way.
12: It's not a surprise that we would be wanting to fire up our base to make sure that they and the public of New Zealand understand, do not put it at risk voting for anyone other than National.
11: Also today, the Prime Minister is admitting his confidence in the public sector has taken a knock. A review is underway into a biometrics upgrade at the border that's since been scrapped, with more than $30 million spent and nothing to show for it. It's alleged officials provided misleading information to Immigration Minister Erica Stanford about the project. Chris Luxon saying this is exactly why the government's overhauling the public service.
12: We run it like it was in 1990. We need to reimagine what it could look like in 2040, and that's why we want it smaller, we want it stripped down and streamlined and more efficient, and we want it offering better service to the New Zealand public.
11: Peace talks between the US and Iran and Switzerland have reportedly stalled after Iranian officials walked out. US President Donald Trump has publicly threatened to hit Iran very hard again and take over the Strait of Hormuz if a deal isn't reached. Iran says the waterways now closed again over Israel's continued attacks on Lebanon, but the US claims it's open. US Vice President J.D. Vance insists great progress has already been made towards peace.
13: What we have already seen back home in the United States is lower gas prices. We've seen the free flow of oil and gas. We've seen peace, and now we're trying to build on that.
11: A coroner is describing the death of a Gisborne toddler as a tragic illustration of a preventable drowning. Open Justice reports in January last year, three-year-old Courageous Atkinson Walker was found face down in an open septic tank, momentarily uncovered in his backyard. Tobias McIntosh has the story.
2: In a decision released today, Coroner Ruth Thomas highlights the risk of open septic tanks. She urges parents to follow Water Safety News.